They're only to hide my guilt and shame. I forgive you, now I ask the same of you. While we were apart, I was human too.

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0: Yes, let's all give thanks unto the Lord for the good, the bad, the ugly, and the indifferent. All give thanks. It is Tuesday, October the 13th, and you are locked in to Magic 102.7, the hits of today and yesterday. This first one for the morning is All Give Thanks by Micah Sample. 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

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You might be hurting, might be crying.

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0: I thought about everything you'd been through.
1: Yes.
0: And everything the people of New Orleans have been through.
1: Oh, we've been through a lot.
0: And I started thinking, what is the solution? And God said, tell them to pray.
1: That's it.
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4: Yes, it is a great Tuesday, and I want to let you all know that we are going to be all right. We're not just going to be all right, we are all right.

That's right. It is going to be all right. Why? Because God says in the word, speak those things as if they were. Yes, it is going to be all right because this is what you're going to do. So it is all right. You got to call it forth. You certainly do. Speak those things as if they were.

0: Fourth.
1: That's right. We call it fourth because that is what the word said we should do. Speak those things as if they were. 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
1: Yes, so this one is, yes, calling it forth, and this is how we're going to call it forth this morning.
3: There's an old school song you like to sing. It goes a little something like this.
4: Yeah.
3: It says...

It's going out to the entire Bermuda, whether you're in the East End, the West End, the North, the South, or in the wonderful Central Parishes. It is also going out to those in Canada, North America, Puerto Rico, Jamaica, Hawaii, USA, Virgin Islands. This is the day that the Lord has made, so let us rejoice and be glad in it. Come on, sing along with this one. No matter where you are, on the freeway, the highway, the East Broadway, hey, listen, on the trailways, wherever you are, in the gym this morning, come on, let's sing along with this one.

0: don't know what you come to do.
1: I don't know what you come to do.
0: Sing it. I don't know what you come to do.
1: I don't know what you come to do.
0: Yeah. Sing, I don't know what you come to do.
1: I don't
0: come on,
1: know
0: we gotta move.

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1: and that's right. This is the day that the Lord has made. And you're locked into Magic 102.7, the hits of today and yesterday.
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3: Yes, this is the day that the Lord has made. Let us rejoice and be glad in it. You're locked into Magic 102.7, the hits of today and yesterday. Yes,

is made. Yeah, and we will rejoice in it. Yes. And this one is by Lady G. Yes, we have to give him all the glory. Yes, we will. And this one is going out too. Tina Brown Evans. This one is also going out too. This one is also going out to Nina and the entire communications team up there, Department of Communications. We want to say, listen, to each and every one of you out there this morning, thank you. Yeah, thank you for listening in to Magic 102.7, whether you're listening in from Canada, North America, Massachusetts, Atlanta, North Carolina, Jamaica, Africa. Hey, listening from your bedside, we want to say thank you. Listening in from your car, your bike, and or, you know, the gym, or just walking in and around the beautiful islands of Bermuda, we want to say thank you. Thank you to all our blue-collar workers.

0: Yes, that was a thank you by Lady G. Yes, we want to thank God for the shoes on our feet, the clothes on our back, the food that we eat, the car that we drive, the bike that we ride. We want to thank God for our children. We want to thank God for our wonderful, beautiful, safe community that we live in here and the beautiful islands of Bermuda. We want to thank God for each and every one of you that are out there doing what God has called you to do. We want to thank you for being a shining light in this world. Yes, thank you. Thank you. Thank you for putting a smile on someone else's face today. Thank you for sharing with someone else today. Thank you.
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3: 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And I'm Maya Palacio. What would it take for you to lose your home? A job loss? A rent increase? An illness? Or a family falling apart? Homelessness often doesn't start on the street. It starts with one missed payment, one hard month, and it can happen to anyone. Saturday was World Homeless Day, and government is pointing to its new plan to end homelessness, recently tabled in the House. The goal is a Bermuda where homelessness is short-lived and doesn't keep happening to the same people. The plan was shaped by more than 400 people who have experienced homelessness or came close. It focuses on prevention, reaching people before they lose their home. Government will report its progress in cabinet every year. Some of that work is already underway. Emergency rental help has been available through the Hardship Fund since 2024. Government has committed about $1.8 million to new Salvation Army shelter facilities. And Astor House, run by the charity Home, now offers 9 beds for people rebuilding their lives after prison. Moreover, Bermuda's tourism chief says the industry is building momentum, but the numbers behind it tell a more mixed story. Speaking at the Caribbean Tourism Conference, BTA CEO Jan Hutton pointed to rising visitor spending, strong hotel performance, visitor satisfaction scores above 90 out of 100, and the island's busiest cruise month in more than a decade this August. Air visitors spent just over $204 million in the first half of the year, up almost 8%. But most of that came from each visitor spending more, not from more people coming. Air arrivals rose 2.5%. Growth from Canada and the UK helped make up for the drop in visitors from the US, Bermuda's biggest market. Air arrivals are also still well short of pre-pandemic levels. Close to 200,000 air visitors came to Bermuda in 2025, compared with about 270,000 in 2019. Big investment is on the way, with hotel rooms set to grow by more than a third by 2027. But the $550 million Fairmont Southampton, once expected to reopen this year, is now due in 2027. The BTA is now developing a new national tourism plan. Ms. Hutton says the challenge is giving visitors reasons to come all year round and making sure growth benefits Bermudians. She says a year-round calendar of sporting, cultural, and culinary events is central to that ambition, from SailGP and the Butterfield Bermuda Championships to Cup Match, Art Month, and Restaurant Week. BTA is also placing greater focus on business events, wellness, and sport, supported by smarter use of data and technology to reach the right audience. And speaking more about entertainment, the first ever Bermuda Black Film Festival kicks off this Thursday at BUEI. Over 4 days, it will screen more than 20 films from across 15 countries alongside Bermudian filmmakers, panels, and workshops with international film professionals. Tickets and the full lineup are at BermudaBlackFilmFestivals.com. And finally, a special moment from Police Week, 92-year-old Jean Vickers, the first Bermudian woman to join the police, has been honored at the Police Week's Seniors Tea. She joined in 1962 and rose to inspector 15 years later. Leading the police women's department, She also founded the Black Stockings, a charity of policewomen and traffic wardens supporting seniors and young people. When she retired in 1987, there were just 18 women on the force. Today, women make up a third of the Bermuda's officers. Deputy Commissioner Naima Astwood told her it's because of her that so many women serve today. And Ms. Vickers' advice for today's officers? Stand your ground and let them know you're the boss. And that is your Inter-Ireland Communications News Brief. 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I'm Maya Palacio. 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
5: This weather update is brought to you by All Shores.
6: And good morning. I'm meteorologist Johnny Storm in the Hurricane Weather Center. We're here on a Tuesday morning. We've had a cold front with its band of showers move across the area overnight. And now looking at Bermuda Weather Service radar, most of the significant rains now have pushed on at least, 20 miles or more to the east of Hamilton. Still a few lingering early day sprinkles. Looking at the latest forecast models, first of all, nothing in the tropics worth mentioning. We have a low pressure area over the eastern Atlantic, which over the next couple of days will gradually dissipate as it meets up with unfavorable high-level winds over the eastern Atlantic Ocean. In the meantime, around our median area, the cold front, which has moved to us here overnight, is now forecast to continue to push on out towards the east, yet away from us. A weak high-pressure zone will build over the western Atlantic, tending to dry us out. A weak cold front will try to near us here on Friday, though, from the north, and with that, maybe a couple of showers, followed by a more significant windy cold front to be arriving on Saturday this upcoming weekend. So, a weather forecast calling out skies now to be variably cloudy for today through tomorrow, along with a 15% chance of a widely scattered shower at any time. A high temperature reading for today and tomorrow, 83 Fahrenheit, 28 Celsius. Low tonight at 76 Fahrenheit, 24 Celsius. Down the road, looks like the next change in the weather will come about with a weak cold front here on Friday. A 20% chance of a shower at 82 Fahrenheit, 28 Celsius. And over the weekend, a more substantial 40% chance of wind and showers with a Saturday afternoon arriving cold front, a high over the weekend, 83 Fahrenheit, 28 Celsius.
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0: Yes, and we just got to give God some thanks. Keep on giving God thanks on this wonderful Tuesday, October the 13th, as you're locked in to Magic 102.7. This next one is Jesus is the Rock by Ryan Mark.
8: Boy, my brother. Things tough out the street, you know.
9: Oh, yeah, sir, man.
8: It's like sometimes I say, God, you're dead there, you know, dead there.
0: That's right. Jesus is the Rock.
8: One open up. One thing I keep praying.
0: He's the rock of my salvation. He's the rock of our salvation. Yes, our call lines are open at 297-1027.

0: I'm going to keep you grooving on your way in and around the beautiful world today. Yeah.
1: It's tough out the street, you know.
2: Oh, yeah, someone.
1: It's like sometimes I say, God, you're dead there, you know, dead there.
0: This one is going out to Tracy and Melita up there in the tax commissioner's office. They're singing away. I wish you they will call in so you can hear them sing today. Give us a call at 297-10.

0: Yes, Jesus is the rock that keeps us standing. That one is going out to Sister Melicia, Romika, Rosie, Olive, Jana, Rose, Danny, Melita, and Tanika, Pastor Shunda, Duncan, Pastor Leroy Bean, the entire Bean family, Shirley Leroy, and Micah. This next one is going out to you.
1: God's been good to you, yet still you never want to give thanks unto the Father.
0: That's right, Sister Melicia.
1: I don't know about-

0: Yes, we got to give God some praise today and every day. You're locked into Magic 102.7, the hits of today and yesterday.
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0: That's right. It is just about that time. We just got to keep on giving God some praise and some worship. We certainly do. You're locked in to Magic 102.7, the hits of today and yesterday. This is Total Praise. Yes, it is. It is Total Praise. Let us give thanks and praises today. This one is coming to you by Urban Worship.

0: His strength will meet you. His joy will meet you right where you are. His peace, his love. And I just believe his favor is going to meet you too. He'll meet you on the floor and pick you up and stand you on your feet. Because he comes that you might have life and have it more abundantly. Anybody believe that? Somebody lift up a praise right there. Yes, Lord.
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0: This one is going out to all those out there at the Angle Street First Church of God. I want to say a happy Tuesday to Sophia this morning. Happy Tuesday, girl.
1: In your test, in your hard time, don't worry.
2: God favors me.
1: Attack your character. Attack your
0: This one is also going out to Pet Pugs and Nisbet this morning.

0: That's right. God favors each and every one of you because he's still able.
1: Many times in life, we...
0: This one is going out to those that are sick and shut in.
1: And it makes us worry. But today, I want to remind you of the one that you do have.
0: Like you're not able to do the things that you used to do.

0: remember that
1: God is able.
0: He's able.
1: Able.
0: He hasn't changed.
1: He's still able. Able.
0: Seems like problems are waiting in line just for you.
1: God is able.
0: He's able.
1: Able.
0: You say, I've never faced anything like this before.

0: God, it's so good. I just was worried about something, so I came to work early. Mm-hmm. And what I was worried about had been taken care of. So sometimes we worry a miss, we just sort of ask the Lord, has anybody ever taken care of that? Because, you know, we have people out sick and stuff. But anyway, the Lord took care of it. So even though I got here early, I was able to be at peace that I would, and stop worrying. Mm-hmm. Anyway, the word for my seniors and for all today is rejoice always, pray without ceasing in everything. Give thanks, for this is the will of God in Christ Jesus, our Lord and Savior. Thessalonians 5, 16 to 18. So, just rejoice. Be still and know that He is God. And just rejoice and fix your mind on Him. Fix your mind on Jesus, and the things of earth will grow strangely dim in the light of His glory and grace. So, just I'm just fixing my mind on Jesus, and I just want to be a light in a dark place and bring joy to people. And let them see how good Jesus is. Have a good day, Bermuda. I love you.
1: Yes,
0: bye.
1: God bless you. Thank you.
0: Okay,
1: so
0: and
1: much
0: remember to remember to pray for Sister Warner Virgil. She wasn't good yesterday at
1: yes,
0: all.
1: Yes, so I will do so. God bless
0: keep
1: you.
0: Keep her in her prayers. Bless you, honey. Have a good day. Love you
1: as well.
0: Okay, bye.
1: Yes, that is Aunt Leonie sharing her word of encouragement for the day. You're locked into Magic 102.7, the hits of today and yesterday. So this next one is for you.

Yes, it's time to get that Holy Ghost party started here on Magic 102.7, the hits of today and yesterday. Yeah, let's get the Holy Ghost fire party started. You're locked into Magic 102.7. This is fire, fire. Yeah, fire, fire, fall on the... Yeah, fire of the Holy Ghost, fire of the Holy Spirit, fall on each and every one of you. It's time for you to buckle up and turn it up.

Yes, on the day of Pentecost, may the fire fall on thee. This next one is coming up, is going out to the Amy African Methodist Episcopal Churches. Yes, it's also going out to the Anglican Churches. It's also going out to the Brethren Churches. It's also going out to Church of God Prophecy, First Church of God, Church of Christ, the Baptist Church, their Latter-day Saints, the Ethiopian Orthodox Churches as well, the Calvary Gospel Chapel. This one is going out to them. It's also going out to the Salvation Army, the Seventh-day Adventists. It is also going out to the Pentecostal Churches, the Beulah Tabernacle, the Gospel Tabernacle, the House of Prayer, the Unity Holy Church, Warwick Holiness. It is also going out to Cornerstone Bible Fellowship, Church of God of Saints of Christ, Brethren, Breath of Life Ministries, Better Covenant Christian Fellowship, Agape Faith Kingdom Ministries, Restoration Fellowship. It is going out to the New Creation Worship Center. And it's also going out to the Presbyterian Churches, Church in Canada. It is going out to them, the Seventh-day Adventists, and the Salvation Army, Redner Road Christian Fellowship. It's going out to you. Somerset Methodist Church, Grace Methodist, going out to all the Methodist Church as well. And it's going out to all of the New Testament Churches of God around the island of Bermuda and the First Church of God family. This one is going out to you.

yesterday's anointing. May God fill you up over and over and over. Yes, he will. He will do that. It is a new day. It is a new hour. You're locked into Magic 102.7, the hits of today and yesterday. I stopped by today to let you know this, because, you know, this month is the month of a good outcome. It certainly is. The good outcome, listen, will be today as well, because this one is going out to Robert and Shemaine Richardson and Aunt Luann.

0: with me.
1: Yes, he is. He is not done with each and every one of us. That one was going out to Robert and Shemaine Richardson and Aunt Luann. Yes, it is a wonderful Tuesday as you're locked in to Magic 102.7, the hits of today and yesterday. So I need you all to just, you know, buckle up and, you know, turn it up because we need to just...
2: Hey.

0: That's right. Thank you.
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8: And good morning, I'm meteorologist Johnny Storm in the Hurricane Weather Center. We're here on a Tuesday morning. We've had a cold front with its band of showers move across the area overnight. And now looking at Bermuda Weather Service radar, most of the significant rains now have pushed on at least, 20 miles or more to the east of Hamilton. Still a few lingering early day sprinkles. Looking at the latest forecast models, first of all, nothing in the tropics worth mentioning. We have a low pressure area over the eastern Atlantic, which over the next couple of days will gradually dissipate as it meets up with unfavorable high-level winds over the eastern Atlantic Ocean. In the meantime, around our median area, the cold front, which has moved to us here overnight, is now forecast to continue to push on out towards the east, yet away from us. A weak high-pressure zone will build over the western Atlantic, tending to dry us out. A weak cold front will try to near us here on Friday, though, from the north, and with that, maybe a couple of showers, followed by a more significant windy cold front to be arriving on Saturday this upcoming weekend. So, a weather forecast calling out skies now to be variably cloudy for today through tomorrow, along with a 15% chance of a widely scattered shower at any time. A high temperature reading for today and tomorrow, 83 Fahrenheit, 28 Celsius. Low tonight at 76 Fahrenheit, 24 Celsius. Down the road, looks like the next change in the weather will come about with a weak cold front here on Friday. A 20% chance of a shower at 82 Fahrenheit, 28 Celsius. And over the weekend, a more substantial 40% chance of wind and showers with a Saturday afternoon arriving cold front, a high over the weekend, 83 Fahrenheit, 28 Celsius.
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Change. That's right. This is the season of breaking chains and coming out from what was once bound in you, whether it be sickness or disease and mental health, whatever it is, feeling less than, feeling the spirit of lack. We break that chain. This one is going out to Nadine Brown Evans and each and every one of you out there that are breaking chains and coming out from the things that once held you bound. This is the month of outcome.

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1: 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This one is going out to, you know, our little listeners out there. Let's sing along with this one.
0: And well, I'm so glad that every single cell in my body. Well, I'm so glad that every single cell in my body is happy and well. Every single cell inside of my body, every single cell is happy and well. Every single cell inside of my body, every single cell is happy and well. I'm so glad that every single cell in my body is happy and well.
1: Yes, right.
0: Every single cell in my body is happy and well.
1: That one was for our little listeners locked in to Magic 102.7, the hits of today and yesterday. And of course, you know, it's going out to each and every one of you as well, because, you know, we're in the season, what they call it, cold and flu season. So you got to speak and sing to your body today and say, every single cell in your body is happy and it is well. We're going to take a few calls. Good morning, caller. You're on the
2: good
1: air.
2: Good morning to you. How are you?
1: I'm thankful, Aunt Carolyn.
2: I'm thankful, too. How
1: that's
2: you?
1: Right. Every single cell in your body is happy and well.
2: Well, I have a song for you for the young people.
1: Okay. What you going to sing?
2: I'm going to sing it, too.
1: Go right ahead.
2: Okay, it goes like this. They sing it all the time at Devonshire Church.
1: Okay.
2: And it goes, the

0: so easy to love. I love that.
1: That is very, very, very beautiful. Absolutely. That is a beautiful
0: one. I hope you find it because it is on YouTube.
1: Okay. I will sort that out sometime today. Yes.
0: Just remember that Jesus in me loves the Jesus in you.
1: Okay.
0: And it's so easy.
1: Well, yes, we're all going to be able to sing along with this next one because
0: okay,
1: we all
0: darling.
1: Know it all so well. Thank you so much, Aunt Carolyn.
0: Girl,
1: have an awesome
0: you.
1: Day. God bless you as well.
0: You too.
1: And
0: go
1: remember, every single cell
0: yes.
1: in your body is happy
0: yes.
1: and well.
0: I feel like my Jesus and my coffee.
1: Okay, you need a little bit of Jesus in your coffee.
0: Yeah,
1: okay.
0: I heard it. I just love that song.
1: Okay, awesome. I will try to pull that one for you as well today.
0: All right, darling.
1: Yes.
0: Take care, okay?
1: God bless. You as
0: you
1: well.
0: Have a blessed day. Okay,
1: you
0: bye
1: as well.
0: Bye.
1: Shout out this morning to you on this wonderful Tuesday to Aunt Carolyn. As well. If anyone else, feel free to give us a call at 888-257-9086. If you are calling from overseas, that is our toll-free number. Or feel free to call us at 441-297-1027. This next one is going out to you. Come on, I need you all to sing along.
2: Worship. If you know he's awesome, come
1: yeah.
2: on, stand on your feet, everybody. If you know he's awesome.
1: If you're in your
2: you're
1: car, just wave
2: strength.
1: Your hand outside of
2: goodness.
1: Your car. If
2: you're
1: you know
2: his mercy,
1: that God
2: you're
1: is awesome,
2: provision,
1: listen, toot your horn. Let someone know. That's
2: praised.
1: Right on, Robin. Toot your horn as you're driving in and around the beautiful island
2: Hallelujah.
1: Of Bermuda.
2: Come on, everybody, lift your hands as we lift our voices. Come on, say, my God is awesome.

0: somebody ought to celebrate the awesome
1: That's right, because God is awesome. Listen, he is more than awesome. And this next one is going out to every preacher, every pastor, every teacher, every landscaper, every bus driver, every post office worker. Yes, this next one is going out to you. It's also going out to all of those that are sick and shut in, or just not feeling well today. Or listen, you know, it's normal to don't want to be bothered because of the weather that is displaying outside. But stay focused on what God can do, because you know the promises that God has set before you. And if you do not know the promises that God has set before you, just pick up the Bible. There are several there for you, because he says he will never leave you and or forsake you. And that, remember that you are the head and not the tail, and that you are above and not beneath, and that no weapon formed against you will prosper. Remember, because the weapon is only formed, so it will not prosper. And this is the day that the Lord has made. Let us rejoice in it. You're locked into Magic 102.7, the hits of today and yesterday. This one is going out to even the cashiers, those in customer service, the housekeepers. Yes, it certainly is. Good morning, caller. You are on the air. Welcome to Magic 102.7.
2: Good morning, and how are you?
1: I am thankful. How are you today, Miss Cynthia?
2: I'm good. I'm giving a shout-out to Antoinette. I'm feeling well today.
1: Okay. Shout-out to Antoinette.
2: Yes.
1: And she's not feeling well today. So yes, we'll speak life over Sister Antoinette today. Sister Antoinette, we are speaking that all is well within your soul. And you tap on your body and you say, every single cell in my body is happy and well. All right. That one is going out to Sister Antoinette today. I'm going to take another call. Miss Cynthia, have an awesome day. God bless you. Good morning, Corley. You're on the air. Welcome to Magic 102.7.
3: Good morning, Faria. How are you?
1: I'm thankful. And yourself?
3: I'm blessed. God woke me up this morning.
1: That's right, because every single cell in your body is happy and well.
3: Yes.
1: Yes.
3: I would like to wish my mom a happy, happy 97th heavenly birthday.
1: Wow. Okay. So we're saying happy 97th heavenly birthday to your mom on her special day today.
3: Yes, and good morning to Aunt Caroline, Robert Simmons, Delma Sherry, Aunt Jan, Uncle Greg, get well, and all of Bermuda. Mm-hmm. Have a good day and God bless.
1: Yes, thank you.
3: And you
1: so
3: have a
1: much.
3: Good day as well. It's Molly from the West.
1: Okay, Miss Molly, how you doing on this wonderful Tuesday?
3: I'm thankful.
1: I told you all Monday felt like Friday. Now I'm saying Tuesday is Thursday.
3: Yes.
1: Yes.
3: And for Pastor Richard Scott, his mama was laid to rest 8 years today.
1: Yes.
3: You could play something nice for him, please.
1: Yes, I certainly will do so as well. And
3: thank
1: that
3: you,
1: is
3: my
1: Church,
3: darling. You
1: Church
3: have a good
1: Ecclesiastes.
3: Day and God bless you.
1: Yes, God bless you as well.
3: Thank you.
1: You are very welcome. Yes, so that is Miss Molly from the West with her request as well. And so this one is going out to each and every one of you out there. This is what we need to continue to do. This one's also going out to Sister Al. We are thinking and praying for you. This one's going out to Gumbe Virgil Warner. And all those out there that are not feeling

0: trust in God. Heavenly Father, we bow our head and heart in your presence this morning. When you cannot use your sword, you may take to the weapon of all prayer. Sword and spear needs refurbishing, but prayer never rusts. And when we think it's most blunt, it cuts the best. Prayer is an open door which none can shut. Father, you have been good to this island. You have provided for the needy and given shelter to the homeless. In spite of our sin, you have blessed us. We thank you for a new day. Lord, help us to forgive those that have sinned against us. Give us grace and peace as the challenges of today come our way. Help us to use the problems of today as stepping stones for a better tomorrow. Lord, put a smile on the fatherless child. Help parents as they endeavor to guide and provide for their loved ones today. Grant healing to the sick. When evening comes, protect us and give us peace as we sleep, as we pray in Jesus' name. Amen.
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9: 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Our God is awesome. He certainly is. He is awesome. He is worthy to be praised because he is a miracle worker, a promise keeper, light in the darkness. Our God is awesome. This one is by D. Stanley Brothers. Yeah. Abba Father.

0: That's right. He is our Father, and He is good to us. He's good to each and every one of us. You're locked in to Magic 102.
1: 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Magic 102.7.
0: That's right. This one is going out to Erna DeGraff and the Church of God of Prophecy family. That's right. You got to know whose you are. Come along, sing along with us this morning.

That's right. We know who we are, and that is why it's going to be big. This next one is going out to Tasha DeVente. It's also going out to Jordan and Kimberly Seymour. It's also going out to Deborah Bell. It's going to be big.

0: life. 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
1: That's right. This one is going out to all of you. It certainly is, because it's going to be big. The outcome is going to be a big, good outcome. Yes, it is. Not just for you personally, but not just for your family, but for our community and the beautiful island of Bermuda. We are coming out of some things and going into some new big things. We certainly are. And so stay focused and speak those things as if they were. Stay focused on what God can do. And remember, we are the head and not the tail. We are above and not beneath. Just because we're small, that doesn't mean that we're not shining, because we are the stars that are in the sky. Yes, and you see how bright they shine. So that is who we are, Bermuda. So listen, it's going to be big. And this one, next one, is by Pastor Mike Jr.

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2: You know that it is going to be big. It certainly is. It's going to be so big that your cop is going to be running over. It certainly is. This one is Running Over by Jason Mighty. And this one is for you. You go ahead and smile. Yes, it is just for you.

0: That's right. It is overflow, overflow. Your cup is running over, over and over and over. It certainly is. This next one is going out to all of our brothers locked in. Brother Simons, Brother Simmons, Brother J.R. Jones, Mr. Fox, and Mr. Pitcher. Listen, all of our brothers in and around the beautiful islands of Bermuda, this one is going out to them. This one is blessings, pun blessings.
1: About a few things. Listen to what I say. It's not everybody come and say them a friend, you know. Enough of them a fussy friend. Yeah, man. You have enough of them to sit down and watch what you have and try to set up your life. But try to send you go to prison. Dirty. Try to do something. Sometimes you have your.
0: This one's going out to all the truck drivers out there, all the landscapers, all the masons, all the carpenters. This one is going out to you. This is blessings upon blessings. Listen, it's going out to all the plumbers as well, all the electricians, the Belco staff, all the staff out there in our Corporation of St. George's and the City of Hamilton. This one is going out to all of the males in and around the beautiful world today. Blessings on blessings.
1: Yeah, man. You have enough of them to sit down and watch what you have and try to set up your life. But try to send you go to prison. Dirty. Try to do something. Sometimes you have to ask them, who gave that job then? Tell who will send you. Say you not get you. Anything you want to do. Zaga. Father God love me. Oh, Father God love you.
0: This is going out to Vendo E.

0: silk of the town music.
1: That is Blessings on Blessings, and that one was going out to all of our brothers in and around our community. This next one is going out to them as well. I listen. Hold your head up, my brothers, and be conscious, my sisters. This one is another one by Beanie Man, and yeah, it's called Count Your Blessings.

0: That's right. That is counting my blessings. 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Because God has been good to us.
1: The music on 1027 is magical.
2: Such a wonderful change of pace for this town.
1: From Mark Anthony. Thelma Houston. Aretha Franklin. We are Magic 1027.
3: Thank you, I look good. I look good for 42.
0: This is Victory Is Mine by Authority No Wood.

0: Good morning, caller. You're on the air. Welcome to Magic 102.7. Good morning.
1: This is the day that the Lord has made. I'm calling to share my verse for the week. It is taken from Philippians 4, verse 23.
0: Go right ahead.
1: Philippians 4, 23, it says, "This I pray, that the Lord Jesus Christ be kind to you and bless you." Philippians chapter 4, verse 23. "And always remember, whatever you do, put God first in your life, and he will establish your plans." And I pray you all have a great day today. Maria and Nikita, God continue to bless you. And Beverly, may God continue to bless you too. And all of Bermuda, and all the overseas listeners. So you all be encouraged and keep the faith.
0: Yes, you as well. God bless you and yours. God bless you for sharing with us. God bless. And so that is the mayor of Cooksville giving us a call on Magic here 102.7. So victory is mine. Yeah, victory is yours. This one is by Dorothy Norwood. It is approximately 9:36 a.m. on Tuesday, October the 26th.

That's right. That was a little bit of Dorothy Norwood. Now I have a little bit of Diana Ross. And you know that this month is the month of outcome. So this is our month theme song. So come on. That's right. You just declared victory is yours. So if victory is yours, that means that you're coming out of whatever situation you're in. Whether you are sick, a shot in, not feeling well, you know, you're home rubbing those knees saying, every single cell in my body is happy and well. That's right. No matter what it is, it can be debt, whatever it is. Remember, you are coming out and victory is yours. So this one is I'm Coming Out by Diana Ross. It is now 9:41. I'll see you all back here tomorrow. I'm coming out. That's right. You're coming out. Give God some thanks and some praise because you're coming out. You certainly are. You're coming out of that hospital. That's right. You're coming out of sickness and disease. You're coming out of debt, depression, anxiety. You're coming out, my brother and my sister. You're locked in to Magic 102.7.

I'm going to take this one from the top. Someone's on the radio, the doctor today, and the doctor's going to say to you, how are you doing today? And you're going to tell them that I am coming out of this situation. They're going to look at you, yes. And then you're going to say, because I'm speaking those things as if they were. Yeah, tell them because you believe and know very well that you're coming out of this situation, whether you be disabled, whatever it is that you need to come out of, or you need your children, your neighborhood, your community, and your country to come out of. That's right. You're locked into Magic 102.7, the hits of today and yesterday. Canada, you're coming out. Puerto Rico, you're coming out. North America, you're coming out. Hawaii, USA, Virgin Islands, Africa, Jamaica, you are coming out of any situation that has been holding you bound. That's right. If your business hasn't been doing well, you're coming out of that as well. So you stay locked into Magic 102.7, the hits of today and yesterday. And remember, you heard it here. This is the month of outcome, and you're coming out. Yeah, you're coming out into some new great things. That's right. This is Diana Ross with I'm Coming Out. Mr. and Mrs. Castle, you're coming out back into the sanctuary. That's right. All of those that are feeling unwell, you're coming out. Got a puncher on your way to work? Say, I'm coming out. Don't worry, the mechanic's on his way, girl.

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1: Let me hear the worshipers! Where's all of my praises? I want everybody around the world to put your hands together, because all the praise belongs to God. Here we go.

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Father, I know that I have broken your laws, and my sin has separated me from you. I am truly sorry, and now I want to turn away from my past sinful life towards you. Please forgive me and help me avoid sinning again. I believe your Son, Jesus Christ, died for my sins, was resurrected from the dead, is alive, and hears my prayer. I invite Jesus to become the Lord of my life, to rule and reign in my heart from this day forward. Please send your Holy Spirit to help me and to do your will for the rest of my life. In Jesus' name I pray.

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believe. 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Yeah, he said it. I'm excited about your future for sure. Good morning to your family. You're in the worship room with yours truly, Evangelist Nikita Robinson. So good morning to you. Bom dia, buenos dias, magadan umaga, bonjour, gui maru, ohayo gozaimasu, sawadi panchao, magwanani. Wait, right, I did say that. Magwanani. Okay, thank you. Habari gani, junachimo, borada, zao shanghao, and good to morgan to each and every one of you. Let's officially open up with the Lord's Prayer. You ready? Here we go. Our Father, who art in heaven, hallowed be thy name. Thy kingdom come, thy will be done, on earth as it is in heaven. Give us this day our daily bread, and forgive us of our trespasses, as we forgive those who trespass against us. And lead us not into temptation, but deliver us from evil. For thine is the kingdom, the power, and the glory, forever and ever. Amen. Amen, amen, amen. How are you making out on this tender-hearted Tuesday? Well, Ephesians 4:32 says simply this, to be kind to one another, tender-hearted, sympathetic, and forgiving of one another, even as God in Christ forgave you. We also call it a transformed Tuesday because Romans 12:2 says what? And be not conformed to this world, but be ye transformed by the renewing of your mind, that ye may prove what is that good and acceptable and perfect will of God. For those of you that are new to the worship room, welcome, welcome, welcome. What typically happens is that our local listeners call into our local number, which is 297-1027. Our overseas listeners, anywhere in the USA, Canada, Puerto Rico, Hawaii, and the U.S. Virgin Islands, they call into our toll-free number, which is 1-888-257-9086, and they'll call it with either their scripture of the day, their devotion, their miracle, their short testimony, a song request, a poem, a song in their heart, a prayer, prophetic word, revelation, their shout outs, their triumphs, their words of encouragement, their take note of, their did you know, their reflection, thanks and praise, and their just a reminder. Thank you, Chaplain Carmelita, for my reminder. I've got it. I'm ready. No. Anyway, my morning shout out is going out to the Shelley Bay Swimmers. Sunrise, it looked a little rough this morning, boy. Yeah, today, yeah, my day to fold up clothes and pack them away day. Tuesdays and Thursdays. Hello. Shouting out to the Shelley Bay Swimmers, Sunrise Swimmers, Dawn Swimmers, Day on Your Head Swimmers, the Pool Pals, the Saturday Dolphins, the Solo Swimmers out there, the Mermaids, the Mermen, those at Clearwater, Pontoons, and Horseshoe Bay. And because today's Tuesday, I like to shout out to my senoritas and my senoritos, and they, some of them, are part of the Hibiscus Garden Club, Special People Seniors Club, SDA Sunshine Club, Lobster Ladies, Happy Seniors Club 50 Plus, Golden Elite, West End Home League, North Street Home League, St. George's, and I cannot believe Warwick Home League did not let me know. Someone else that's not even part of your club had to let me know. Shame on y'all. The Joy Club, the Young at Heart, let me see, In the Dugout, the Nitpickers, and the RAA Seniors Club. Shouting out to all of you. And to those that I hear that went to the seniors, police seniors tea, I heard you had such a great time. I'm glad to hear that. And I know some groups had their own thing, so definitely understand that. All right, family, you know what I got coming up next for you here in the worship room on Magic 102.7. God's Got Me. We got to sing this one together. And I'll be back to open up the phone lines, okay? Keep it here, and we'll be right back. It's Magic.

0: me all night, all day. I just say God's got me. Woo, feels so good to be loved by you. You got me and I got you. Yeah, let me hear you say it. God's got me. Well, yeah, God's got me and God's got you for sure. I want to do special shout-outs for over the weekend, Sunrise Swimmers. Thank you. They had their, they call it Tatas to the Sunrise gathering or fundraiser for breast cancer awareness. I call it the Pink Bathing Suit fundraiser, but I tease them. Rio, thank you so much. We were at Cooper's Island on Saturday morning. Oh, my goodness. And right after that, went over to my mom's house. Hey, Mom. And got a shower at her house, changed my clothes, and then headed to SDA St. David's with her. And, yes, got the word in. Oh, they had a community day. I'll tell you a little bit more about it today. And want to thank them. And then after that, I only had 20 minutes. I couldn't even sit down and enjoy and lunch with them. Man, I had already booked tickets to go to the play Grace, and that was absolutely awesome. So shouting out to those that took part in Grace, the writer, the director, and all the cast and all the volunteers. And then I just want to send a great big shout out to all of Bermuda, and especially the West End Ministerial Alliance, for the vigil they put on Saturday evening. Thank you, thank you, thank you, thank you, thank you, thank you. Can't thank you enough. So I was expecting Father Carl Williams. No, I didn't remind him. Maybe that's my fault. From St. Mary's, he's supposed to be my testimony Tuesday for this morning. And so maybe he's still on his way. So if that's the case, well, to God be the glory. Excited about that. But let me let you know, yesterday, you know, we had Colleen DeGorilla come in from PALS. And, you know, they've got their MAD. Oh, my goodness. MAD Hair Day this Friday. I've got to go work something out for that. So if you want to sign up, you can simply go to www.pals.bm, or you can call 236-7257 for more information. And then also yesterday we had a family from Bermuda Cancer and Health Center and All Shores come by for the annual Breast Cancer Awareness Walk. It's the 30th annual, and so it's going to start off at Bars Bay Park. To sign up, you can go to cancer.bm. It will be late registration, or you can call 236-1001. You got that? All right, good. And then let me see. We're free on Wednesday. I'm just looking at my schedule because I know some other interviews are popping up, which I appreciate. Thursday at 1:30, we've got Tomorrow's Voices in the House, yes. And then Friday, we've got our family from Endeavor for the Maritime Program. And I've just been handed this, or saw it on my desk this morning. Friday at, oh, this is my questions, oh, my information for Friday 10:30 with our Endeavor. They're having their Endeavor Maritime Career Springboard program coming up, and our young people have been doing amazing ever since, you know, they've started with this program. I've just seen some phenomenal young people that they've certainly brought here through our doors to let us know about all the wonderful achievements they've done. Like, I'm like, man, you know, thinking we're an island, this should have been in place a long time ago, but better late than never, right? But our children are absolutely soaring through this, you know. They're sailing yachts, and just so much has come out of this. It's absolutely amazing, and really excited about that. All right, family, I've got we got to get our bodies moving, right? Yeah, today's Tuesday, right? Yep, Tuesday, October the 13th. I've got Brother Keith Lee with God's Not Through Blessing You. Our line dance coming up next here in the worship room. I need to get my body moving. I did a little something, but also, you guys, wait. Let me remind you, the first ever inaugural Bermuda Black Film Festival is happening, family. They've got the black ticket, black carpet tickets, and that's on G-Pass. And for all of the festival tickets, you can go to BY Bermuda and purchase your tickets that way, okay? And so it's all taking place starting this Friday. And we're really excited about everything that's going to come forth from this. And again, thank you to Dr. Dana Selassie for stopping by, and for Sia Spence for stopping by as well on this collaboration. They said that they mentioned it about 4 years ago. So their theme this year is connecting voices across the diaspora, or diaspora, however you pronounce it. It's all good. So we want to give them a great big shout out. Anything else I need to let you guys know? I think that's about it. All right, family. Well, you guys ready to get moving? All right, let's go ahead and do this, family. Here's Keith Lee with God's Not Through Blessing You in the worship room on Magic 102.7. And this one starts starts back. We go back first, okay? With the right foot. Back, two, three, four, in front. And back.
1: Learn how to trust God.
0: In front. Now to the right. To the right.

0: All right, you know that. What did he say? What did he say? What did he say? That's it. God's not through blessing you. I'm taking it for myself. God's not through blessing me. You know I believe that. What? I'm walking in it, God. Thank you for your blessings. Even though we have our trials and tribulation, God still is blessing us through it. Yes, he is, man. Oh, man. Man. Yeah, uh-huh. Yeah. No, you guys, no. Seriously. And I really have to laugh because otherwise or not, I'd be like, I'm like, okay, so I got my new card last week. And I saw it, and right on last week, I got my new debit card last week. I was like, cool, all right, I'm good. Da-da-da. Then I woke up Tuesday morning, and I saw like three transactions at like 11:11. They needed a confirmation number. So they wasn't getting a confirmation because I was asleep at that time. So I knew it wasn't me. And I saw something. I'm like, God, I just got this card. Come on. Like, I didn't do nothing. I just went to the bank. She told me to, you know, look at my balance and I'm good. And I'm like, really? So I called them and guess what? I have no idea this time. I had no idea. Other two times I know I got compromised. This time I didn't. Yeah. Mm-hmm. So anyway, that's where I'm at. I'm like, God, what is really going on? But it's all good. It's all good. It's all good. All right, you guys, let me give you my scripture of the day. And my scripture of the day is from Deacon Calvin White of St. David's SDA. How are you? So I went, joined my mom. You know, they had their community day that day, which was really nice. And one of the scriptures he highlighted was Genesis 1:27, which reads as follows. So God created man in his own image. In the image of God, he created him, male and female. He created them. And initially when he started off, before he got directly into the word, because it was like their community day, the theme is connected, finding community purpose and belonging. And he started off by honoring Brother Jeffrey Pitcher and Brother Arthur Fox and talked about the amazing, you know, community. Like these guys, I'm like, whoa. So yeah, it was really just to listen, and it just reminds me of giving people their flowers while they're still here, and that's what St. David's SDA did on a Saturday. So I want to give them a great big shout out. Thank you, thank you, thank you. So then, of course, he touched on the old days. He was talking about how we had less, but we shared more. And you know how they took turns building each other's homes and things like that. Now, he had this saying that I don't know this saying because, you know, I wasn't even thought of probably back in the day when they were saying the saying, but it says, give me a block and slap in the mouth. I'm like, what? Give me a block and slap in the mouth. I'm like, okay. Oh, my goodness. But then, look, I had a couple of ouch moments at St. David's SDA because he says, look, you know, created in the image and likeness of God, right? And he said Adam and Eve were created in the image and the likeness. And then he said, but then when you see Adam, you know, Adam and Eve sinned. And then when man came after them, it says the man were created in the image and likeness of Adam. I'm like, oh, boy. That's where the issue is. I said, well, thank goodness I accepted Jesus Christ as Lord and my Savior. So I pray that I'm in the image of God and in his likeness and in Jesus' likeness. But you know what he said? It was another ouch moment. He said, we have doctrine, but are not nice. I was like, whoa. I know. Woo, yeah, lots of stuff to think about, huh? Lots of stuff to think about. He had me leaving there. Lots of stuff to think about. But your family, obedience and better than sacrifice. Go ahead and do what God has called you to do. Got to give a shout out to Aunt Mona. She was there as well. And again, you guys, thank you for letting me take my plate to go. And when I finally ate, you believe it or not, it was after 5. Because I went straight to the play, and then it was just like, oh, my goodness. And so, yeah, I finally got to it after 5, but it was absolutely delicious. Thank you, St. David's SDA. I appreciate you guys. Thank you, thank you, thank you, thank you, thank you, thank you, thank you. All right, gave you my scripture of the day, right? All right, family, then we are moving right along. I've got Believers with the Last Call, but if you're ready to call in, 297-1027 is a local number to call. And for those of you streaming in from overseas, it's 1-888- 257-9086. But yeah, if you're back in the day and you remember that saying, give me a block and slap in the mouth, I'm like, what? Good morning, Magic 102.7.
1: Yes, good morning. I just want to clarify, it wasn't Arthur Fox, it was Albert Fox.
0: Oh, Albert.
1: Batman and Robin. Yes.
0: Thank you, Albert Fox. Thank you. Batman and Robin, Albert Fox. Why put Arthur? I don't know. Albert. Sorry, Albert. My apologies. Let me go fix it right now. It was an A.
1: Okay.
0: I was close. Okay. Yeah, where were you? You weren't there. But I remember last time they had it, you got honored, actually, right?
1: Yes.
0: For all your community work. Thank you.
1: Yes. I had another engagement. I would have been there, but I had another appointment.
0: You know, because how can you have Robin without Batman? I was wondering what was going on.
1: Okay.
0: I appreciate you. Hey, wait. This saying, give me a block and slap in the mouth. What you know about that?
1: Who said that?
0: That's what Deacon Calvin said when they were building houses, building each other's home. Give me a block and a slap in the mouth.
1: I that's the first time I've heard that.
0: All I can say,
1: Cal must have picked that one up in Baylor's Bay.
0: Oh, that must have been in Baylor's Bay. All right, then.
1: Okay,
0: all right, Brother Fitcher, appreciate you.
1: All right.
0: Care. Thank you. Thank you for, Albert. Albert Fox, hey, giving you Arthur, because there's Arthur, probably Arthur Fox out there. Say, oh, what's that mean? Albert Fox, thank you so much, Brother Pitcher. I appreciate that. Thank you. So I hope I have Jeffrey Pitcher and Albert Fox. I hope I have it correct, okay? Now I have it correct? All right, good. All right, to God be the glory. I did that. I switched that. Good. All right, family. We got Last Call with Believers coming up next here in the Worship Room of Magic 102.7. Come back to talk about our fifth Sunday worship assembly, yeah? Because I'm going to see your face in the place, right? All of you guys are coming, right? All right. I'm looking forward to it. No, save the date. I'll come back and tell you. Keep it here. It's Magic.
2: Come on, everybody. Put your hands together right here. Come on.

0: That's right, believers, we believe in you. My goodness, goodness, goodness, goodness, goodness. I was looking this morning at some of my swim videos, right? And people from all over the world be looking at them. So I got a couple of shout outs to do when I do my next video, you guys. I do. That'll be tomorrow. I've got a Nicole in Nova Scotia. I got Lino in Boston. I've got a Juanita in Peru. I've got Elizabeth in Florida, and the list goes on. But anyway, stopping right there for now. Anyway, you guys, our next fifth Sunday worship assembly. Look at me going to swimming. See, I missed it today. Man, no. Sunday, November the 29th, 3 p.m. to 5 p.m. is going to be our West End assembly, and so worship assembly. So we're looking forward to that. And again, just save the date for now, please. Okay, if you could do that, 3 to 5 p.m. and spread the word that we're all going to get together, come together, giving God all honor, all glory, and all praise. I would certainly appreciate that. Yeah, absolutely would. All right, family, just want to open up phone lines. Thanks again for brother. Wait, did I? Oh, see. I wasn't even thinking of you, Arthur, when I must have put Arthur Fox instead. Now I just realized. Oh, my goodness. All right. Thank you. Thank you, Brother Arthur Pitcher, for calling in for Brother Albert Fox. Thank you. I just got it all discombobulated and everything, but it's all good. Good morning, Magic 102.7.
1: Good morning, my darling. How are you?
0: Sister Molly from the West. I'm good. How are you today?
1: I'm fine. Thank you. How's Mom and your family?
0: Mom is good. I went to see her at St. David's SDA on Saturday, so she's doing real good. Her birthday's coming up, so we're getting ready for that.
1: Hello.
0: You just told her because she listens in, girl. Go ahead. Because I told her, look, people be telling me, like, Nikita, tell your mom hello, hello. Mom, look, when anybody says Nikita said hello, you say, yes, she said hello. I said, Mom, I can't remember everybody's name, but they said hello.
1: Okay. I want to wish my mom a happy heavenly birthday. She's 97 years old today.
0: Mm-hmm. And Mom's name?
1: Gwenny True.
0: Gwenny True?
1: Yeah.
0: Gwenny.
1: She's named Gwendolyn, but they call her Gwenny.
0: Oh, okay. And what's your favorite memory about Mom?
1: Oh, she liked to cook.
0: Did she? Oh, really?
1: So everybody, she had everybody around Thursday evenings. Mm-hmm. We either had peas, rice, and chicken, or corn, chicken, and rice.
0: So you went to her house on everybody went on a Thursday evening?
1: At my mom's, yes.
0: Wow. Hey, Mom, can we come to your house every Thursday evening for, what'd you say, peas and rice and chicken, or?
1: Chicken, or corn, chicken,
0: or corn, chicken, and rice, Mom. Thank you.
1: Every Thursday.
0: Every Thursday. I love that. That would get to my mom's house every Thursday.
1: Right. And my sister Diane Richards' mom.
0: Mm-hmm.
1: She was laid to rest 8 years today.
0: On your mom's birthday?
1: On my mom's birthday.
0: Wow.
1: Yeah, she passed away on the 3rd.
0: Mm-hmm.
1: And she was laid to rest on my mom's birthday.
0: Mm-hmm. All right. In loving memory of Diane.
1: Yes, please.
0: No problem, darling.
1: And I want to say good morning to Aunt Caroline, my caregiver. The rooster. You know who the rooster is?
0: I do not know. Who's the rooster?
1: Robert Simmons.
0: Why are we calling him the rooster?
1: Oxen. He makes a noise like a rooster.
0: Oh, my God.
1: when he comes on the phone again, uh-huh, call him rooster and tell him you want to hear it.
0: No. No, thank you. No, thank you.
1: And good morning to Uncle Craig and Aunt Jen Gadwell, Delma Sherry, and all of Bermuda.
0: Thank you so much. I appreciate you.
1: Have a good day. God bless. And everybody be safe.
0: All right. You too.
1: Love you live. And we'll
0: see you later.
1: See you later.
0: And don't let
1: nobody water down your Jesus.
0: That's right. Praise. Oh, sorry. She was saying something else. Don't let nobody water down.

0: choking, nothing like that. You guys, you do the exercise all the way through, then you rest afterwards, okay? All right, good. All right, I don't want nobody choking on Nikita's watch, all right? I don't want it. Don't want it, don't want it, don't want it. All right, family, it is 10:58 here in the worship room on Magic 102.7. We're going to go ahead and get into the 11 o'clock book club hour, which is being brought to you by who? My wonderful sponsor, Brown & Co. And you know, they got that Christmas drop going on. So I'm going to come back and tell you about that and more. So make sure you keep it right here. Magic 102.7. Father Carl Williams, I missed you today. Shout out to Father Carl Williams and our family over there at St. Mary's. Appreciate you guys. All right, family, we got a message coming up for you, and then we'll officially get into the 11 o'clock book club hour. So keep it here. 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
0: All right, family, we are here. And guess what? It's 10:59. 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Today, I think we're talking about architecture, Bermudian architecture. Oh, my goodness. I know. Some of you got your favorite. Nikita, stop getting ahead of yourself. Anyway, but we'll get into the book momentarily, Nikita. The Bookmart Big Bowtie Book Club, their book for the month of October is Necessary Fiction, Elagosa Osunde. 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Praying Woman of Worth, their book club will resume next week, Monday, 8 to 9 via Zoom. 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And for more information, you can call 538-1488, 538-1488. I want to remind you that my wonderful sponsors, Brown & Co., are located on Front Street, Reed Street, and Queen Street. Got that? All right, good, family. Phone lines are open. But if you guys are good, we're going to move things right along here in the worship room. I've got a way of worship with trust in God. And then I'll go ahead and line up your first medley here in the worship room. Okay, keep it here. We'll be right back. It's Magic.

0: 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So don't go there looking at bedding and everything. But like, she said, nope, kitchen appliances. That's what I said, all right? All right, family, I'm going to go ahead and line up your medley here in the worship room on Magic 102.7. And just before I do that, just want to remind you, you got all the various departments at Brown & Co., right? Because each of them have a particular sale that's going on, all right? You got it? All right, good. So you know all the departments, all right? Located Front Street, Reed Street, and Queen Street. So we are going to start off with what we've got, People Like You by Gramps Morgan. And then I've got two Daryl Coley songs, He's Preparing Me and Jesus Saves. So that's going to be the first medley here in the worship room on Magic 102.7. Phone lines are open if you need to get to me right now, just before I get to your next medley, 297-1027 or 1-888-257-9086. So you guys are good? All right, then. We'll be right back. It's Magic. And right after this message from Dia Iris with her new show.
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That's right. He truly does. Jesus saves. That's Daryl Coley for you here in the worship room on Magic 102.7. And we had a little double dose, a two for Tuesday, right? He's preparing me, man. When God prepares you for something, I know he's preparing me for something. I'm like, no, you know, sometimes you go through that preparation. It's just like, oh my gosh. In that preparation, boy, oh boy, you just got to keep trusting him. And then, of course, we had People Like You by Gramps Morgan here in the worship room and the Book Club Hour. Family, want to remind you, they've got their Christmas drop new deals sale going on right about now until Thursday, okay? The book of the month is Vintage Reflections, an 80-Year Journey. Just before I get into that book, I was checking out my WhatsApp, and I see that the Marriott Castle Harbor family are sending out our deepest condolences and heartfelt prayers to Wanda Dillis' family and friends. Yep, to Wanda Dillis' family and friends. So they're sending that out. So we're sending that out. Thank you, Sarah Ann Jackson, for that. Appreciate you. She keeps us updated on our chat. Man, I'm trying to think of the days I was at Marriott Castle Harbor. 1990. Did it close 1999? Somewhere around there. Anyway, okay. Architecture. 1990. No, before that, Nikita, when did they close? Trying to think. I'm trying to keep up. All right. No, it was 1999? Okay. Anyway, okay, let's get to the book of the month, Nikita. Vintage Reflections, an 80-Year Journey by Michael Leslie Robinson. Today we're talking about architecture. Now, a simple question that I'm going to ask you, because he's got his favorite part of Bermudian architecture. And I don't know if you can guess what that is, but I will let you know. You don't have to guess any longer. You go ahead. I mean, guess. You don't have to call me to guess, but just guess. Okay, that's your first guess. Okay, what's your second guess? All right, what's your third guess? All right, good. Okay, now, tell me if you were right or wrong. His favorite part of Bermudian architecture is the chimney. Yes, he says on page 154, he writes here, "I am a chimney fanatic. And strolling down the historic alleyways in St. George's and looking at the incredibly old chimneys is such a delight. The old timers built them large to help support the house during hurricanes. And of course, the fireplace itself was substantial, as it was often used for cooking meals as well as heating. My chimney had to be stunning. While I emphasize my, as my wife has often remarked that we could easily have had more house space if we had not committed so much of our budget to its construction." Wow, really? He said, "I remember when it was completed and I was summoned to see it. Kitty and his group of workers knew that it would be my pride and joy as they watched me looking at it. They became puzzled by my expression, which was not quite what they expected. They had very carefully plastered the outside of the house as we wished, and although the finish did not look fake at all, it had a certain roughness to it that looked like centuries of whitewash and paint had been applied. All wall corners were softly rounded to indicate centuries of wind and rain erosion. Of course, the steps of the chimney, as it tapered, were also beautifully weathered. Nothing looking fake, as this work was done with such care and dedication. But I just had one problem as I gazed at the highest point. I held my two hands flatly together in front of me, with my fingers pointing to the sky. Kitty, you have four peaks on the top. Do you not remember that the beautiful historic ones not only gently covered the deep and large top, but also represented a praying hand reaching to the heavens? Well, up he climbed with his hatchet, and the following day, all was perfect. On a very windy December day, an elderly gentleman arrived with a burlap sack filled with dry grass. He placed it in the fireplace and lit it while we all watched, and even under the worst of conditions, it quickly drew the heavy smoke up its flue, all of it. I was told that he was the expert, but he did not have to do any fine-tuning."
He said, we had many years of free heat, as each week I would bring home a car full of wooden pallets from the company that I worked for. The ones that held imported beer kegs were particularly heavy and burned beautifully. Rather than being sent to the dump to be burned, I would chop them up at home and put them to effective use. All right, family, so what is your favorite part of Bermudian architecture? You know what? One day, when we finish the mortgage and the boys are out of college and all of that, look, one day, I'm playing. We're all playing. It could happen before that, but I would like a moon gate in my backyard. Yeah, I would like a moon gate. I don't even think I told my husband that. I would like a moon gate going down. Yeah, I would love a moon gate. That's me. I love a moon gate. So I don't know what part of... And then you know what catches my eyes? What is that part? I think it's called the buttery. That shape, that gets me too. But I just like looking at it. And someone is like, oh, that's the buttery. I'm like, oh, okay. But yeah, what is your favorite part of Bermudian architecture? If would you like to share... Then the phone lines are open, 297-1027 or 1-888-257-9086. I've shared with you. Again, the book is Vintage Reflections, an 80-Year Journey by Michael Leslie Robinson. And I've shared Michael's favorite part of Bermudian architecture. Otherwise than that, we're going to keep things moving here in the worship room on Magic 102.7. Coming up next, we've got a little, guess what? A little Todd Delaney coming up for you. All right, family? All right, so with that said, let's go ahead and keep things moving. It's Magic 102.7. It's Todd Delaney, Your Great Name. It's the extended version, so be blessed. You know, just shout Jesus.

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1: 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Let them finish.

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You got to say it. 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Everything has to change. It does. What?

0: Todd Delaney with your great name. Wherever you're at. Hallelujah, Jesus. Yahweh, you're sure. Hallelujah. You better believe we do. Don't hold back. Call on the name of Jesus. Because when you call on his name, what is there? There's healing. What is this? There's power. What is this? Deliverance. There's restoration. And definitely salvation. Woo! What? To God be the glory. Just call on the name of Jesus, man. That is simply it. That is it. Call on the name. Believe in the name of Jesus. You got it. All right, family. Book Club Hour being brought to you by my wonderful sponsors of Brown & Co. It is 11:46, and they, of course, are still having their Christmas drop. New deals started on Monday, goes until Thursday. So just Monday to Thursday, family. Make sure you go on over there and check them out, okay? Front Street, Reed Street, and Queen Street. Also, you guys, just want to let you know, A Spark of Greatness by Layla Ali is available at Brown & Co. She was just on it recently and had her son Curtis with her. And everybody, oh my goodness, that DNA is so strong. He looks so much like his grandpa, Muhammad Ali. Also, you guys, at Brown & Co., they've got the 2027 calendars. So they've got the wall calendars, the desk calendars, the diaries, and the date books. And their local feature is Bermuda Rum Cakes, as well as they've got so many other local entrepreneurs that they are supporting as well. And speaking of entrepreneurs, there's just something my boss, Glenn Blakeney, just sent us as well. Let me go read it. Okay, so about businesses, and I'll come back and tell you about these small businesses. Okay, so bless a business, Bermuda. Let's make a difference, Bermuda. It's time for another exciting edition of Bless a Business. 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Now it's our turn to show up, spread some love, and remind them they are not standing alone. But here's the catch. You don't know where we're going, and they don't know we're coming. 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Let's make this our biggest blessing yet. Well, and I haven't been. I haven't. All the times I'm seeing them, I have not been yet. So maybe I may have to go this Sunday. Sunday, I've seen a lot of other people that have been. I do. And, you know, they go and they bless a business. And, I mean, don't think you have to spend like $100 and all of that. You know, I've seen, you know, some people just spend what they had. You know, it was like $20 or something like that. But they're going. But again, it's numbers. It's when all of us go and support that business, to God be the glory. So thank you to the amazing women that are behind this initiative. Mm-hmm. Bless a Business. Seen them and I love it. Bless a Business, family, is happening this Sunday, October the 18th. Meet them at City Hall front steps at 1:45 p.m. as they go and bless a business. Okay? You got it? All right, good. Now, I was talking about businesses. All right, so Brown & Co. loves to support our local entrepreneurs. So at this time, I'm going to shout out to some of those local entrepreneurs. You've got Anna Taylor, and they've got the Bermuda charm bracelets and jewelry. 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That's those hot sauces. I think one hot sauce I bought was a little too hot for Libra. He's like, no, I'm going to stick to my other one. I said, it's all good, though. It is all good. All right, family. Just want to let you know, phone lines are open. 297-1027 is a local number, or 1-888-257-9086. We were talking about Bermudian architect. You found out what Michael's favorite Bermudian, part of Bermudian architect is for him, which is the chimney. Nikita likes a little moon gate. Mm-hmm. I can't wait to that day happens. Would love a little moon gate in the backyard. What? But I said I got to finish the mortgage first. University fees. Yep. Uh-huh. Got to do all of that first. But I got a plan. I got a plan. I know they say man plan, God's laugh, but it's all good. It's all good. All right, you guys, we got a message coming up for you, and then we'll come right back here in the worship room of Magic 102.7 because we got a little Smoky Northfield, Nikita Northfield, not Northfield, boo, Northfield coming up. Run till I finish. Actually, and before we get to that message and that song, Run Till I Finish, I wanted to give you the opportunity. Excuse me one sec. You know, we're talking about when you call in the name of Jesus, and we talked about salvation. If you have not yet given your heart to our Lord in Christ, Jesus, then salvation is now, says the word. There's no better time than the present. And the reason why I do this is because I just want your final destination to be in heaven. Simple as that. You can get mad at me for that, but that's why I want your final destination to be in heaven. So follow along with me. Just say, Heavenly Father, I accept that I've sinned and fallen short of your glory. I believe in my heart that Jesus Christ died upon the cross for my sins and was raised again. I now confess with my mouth that Jesus Christ is my Lord and Savior. Well, family, since you prayed that prayer, welcome into the kingdom of God. Go ahead, get your healing, get your deliverance, get your restoration, get your power. All comes from God. To God be the glory, because we are nothing, absolutely nothing without him, without our creator who created us. Amen. For such a time as this. Yeah, he preparing you. You heard all the songs I've been playing this morning. You know they've been talking to each and every one of us, right? Receive it, believe it, and walk in it. To God be the glory. To God be the glory. All right, 11:53, a message coming up for you. And then we've got Smoky Northfield with Run Till I Finish on Magic 102.7. And we'll come back after that and officially close out the book club hour.
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Run. Race is not for the swift, but those that can endure. And yeah, family, there's some things that we can endure, but it builds, God says it builds with our perseverance, yeah? Oh, my goodness, our endurance, it builds all of that, right? All right, family, closing out the book club hour, Vintage Reflections, An 80-Year Journey by Michael Leslie Robinson. Family, just want to let you know that the book is available at Brown & Co., and we talked about architecture today, just chapter 14. Tonight, read chapter 15, and we'll go over that tomorrow. My Good Friend Johnny is the title, My Good Friend Johnny. Yep, that Johnny, uh-huh. that Johnny, all right? So we'll read chapter 15 tonight, and we'll talk about that tomorrow. All right. Let me, anything else? I'm just checking that I need to let you know. Some of our local authors, Dr. Quincy Burgess, Bermuda Beekeeper Calendar, Anthony Maharbeer, Shadows in the Trade Winds, Jamel Hartman, The Journey Within Affirmation and Quotes, and Trisha Lawrence Warner, Legally Smart Boys, a few of the authors that have stopped by the worship room during this year, 2026, yeah? And I know more's coming. Yep, something's coming in November. I'll tell you when we get closer to that date, okay? You guys want to remind you of the Brown & Co. gift card. You put the amount on it that you want for that special someone, and they can go Brown & Co. pick, choose, and refuse. And they're opening days and hours.

for yesterday, today, and Thursday. So it's a little jazz gospel for you, okay? All right, so we've got Alan and Alan coming up next here in the world. A little different for me, yeah. For sure, but that was like one of the first CDs I ever got. Yeah, when I had rededicated my life. And I don't know why I picked it up. It's because, you know, I like the contemporary and all of that. And but it's all good. It's all good. All right, family. Anything else I need to let you know? Yes, coming up next, we've got the 12 o'clock hour that's being brought to you by my other wonderful sponsors, the Annex Toys. And the Annex Toys is located on the lower level of the Phoenix Center. So make sure you check them out. And of course, I would let you know right now, even when I come back as well, they've got 25% off all board games. Yep, that is there. A Christmas drop deal that's going on this week, started yesterday and goes until Thursday. Okay, you got it. All right, good. So family, keep it here and we'll be back. It's Magic 102.7, The Worship Room.

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3: 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And I'm Maya Palacio. Police have named the woman killed on Cedar Avenue earlier this month as 57-year-old Antonetta Pascua. Ms. Pascua had come to Bermuda from the Philippines to work. She was hit by a car near the junction of Cedar Avenue and Angle Street just after 7 p.m. on Sunday, October 4th, and died in the hospital 4 days later. She is Bermuda's 14th road death of the year. Police previously said the male driver was arrested for driving whilst disqualified and further arrested on suspicion of impaired driving. A family liaison officer is supporting her loved ones, and police are renewing their appeal for witnesses. If you were in the area that evening or have any information, contact Sergeant Dominique Simons on 717-2469. Now, in other news, you may recall that when the boat Hakuna Matata caught fire near Soltis Island last month, Bermuda's ferry crews were among the first to respond. And now they're being recognized for it. The crews of the ferries Resolute and War Baby Fox, the Tug Powerful, and the Aids to Navigation team have received September's Public Service Excellence Award. They left the scheduled routes to help getting everyone off the burning vessel, fighting the fire, and putting out equipment to protect the surrounding water. Premier David Burke says their quick response shows why Bermuda is fortunate to have such dedicated public officers. Head of the Public Service, Sheree Witter, added, saying the response by these teams reflect the professionalism, commitment, and sound judgment that are central to effective public service. Their willingness to act promptly, work collaboratively, and carry out their responsibilities in challenging circumstances demonstrates the quality of service our officers provide. Meanwhile, Bermuda has been named the top island in the Caribbean and Atlantic by Condé Nast Traveler readers for the fourth year in a row, with its highest score yet. More than 750,000 readers took part in this year's survey, which is voted on entirely by readers. The BTA encouraged past visitors to take part. Bermuda scored just over 95 out of 100, up every year since its first win in 2023, and widened its lead over second place St. Lucia. Visitor spending is also up. Air visitors spent just over $204 million in the first half of the year, an increase of almost 8%. But most of that came from each visitor spending more, not more people coming in. Air arrivals rose 2.5%, with growth from Canada and the UK making up for fewer visitors from the US, which is Bermuda's biggest market. Big investments are on the way, though, with the hotel and rooms set to grow by more than a third by 2027. News we have heard before pertaining to the $550 million Fairmont Southampton, which was once expected to reopen this year, but now due in 2027. BTA CEO Jan Hutton says the award gives Bermuda a powerful story to take to travelers this season, and the challenge is giving them reasons to come all year round. And that is your Inter-Island Communications News Brief. 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I'm Maya Palacio. Please remember to buckle your helmets and drive safely, Bermuda.
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5: This weather update is brought to you by All Shores.
6: And good morning. I'm meteorologist Johnny Storm in the Hurricane Weather Center. We're here on a Tuesday morning. We've had a cold front with its band of showers move across the area overnight. And now looking at Bermuda Weather Service radar, most of the significant rains now have pushed on at least, 20 miles or more to the east of Hamilton. Still a few lingering early day sprinkles. Looking at the latest forecast models, first of all, nothing in the tropics worth mentioning. We have a low pressure area over the eastern Atlantic, which over the next couple of days will gradually dissipate as it meets up with unfavorable high-level winds over the eastern Atlantic Ocean. In the meantime, around our median area, the cold front, which has moved to us here overnight, is now forecast to continue to push on out towards the east, yet away from us. A weak high-pressure zone will build over the western Atlantic, tending to dry us out. A weak cold front will try to near us here on Friday, though, from the north, and with that, maybe a couple of showers, followed by a more significant windy cold front to be arriving on Saturday this upcoming weekend. So, a weather forecast calling out skies now to be variably cloudy for today through tomorrow, along with a 15% chance of a widely scattered shower at any time. A high temperature reading for today and tomorrow, 83 Fahrenheit, 28 Celsius. The low tonight at 76 Fahrenheit, 24 Celsius. Down the road, looks like the next change in the weather will come about with a weak cold front here on Friday. A 20% chance of a shower at 82 Fahrenheit, 28 Celsius. And over the weekend, a more substantial 40% chance of wind and showers with a Saturday afternoon arriving cold front, a high over the weekend, 83 Fahrenheit, 28 Celsius.
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8: 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Together we are Island Strong, and All Shores will be having their breast cancer awareness walk tomorrow at Bars Bay Park. Please tell me you've already signed up. If not, go to cancer.bm and sign up now. 236-1001. Got it? All right, good. Go ahead and sign up. I will see yours truly. We'll see you there. You guys, this hour is being brought to you by the Annex Toys. They've got 25% off all board games. So if you like little categories, I got to replace my categories. We're missing. Connect Four. I love a little Connect Four. No, I've got my Connect Four and I've got my Sorry. Just my categories. Perfection, Kerplunk, Yahtzee, Lucky Duck, and so much more. Yeah, you know, remember your favorite games, right? And the newer ones that are out as well. 25% off now. We're at the Annex Toys. Make sure you go ahead and check them out, okay? Coming up next, family, we've got our inspirational song of the month. Yes, we do, we do, we do. And our inspirational song this month is House of the Lord by Phil Wickham. Yes, yes, yes. Shouting out to Winston J.R. Jones. He likes a little Phil Wickham, of course. And also, you guys want to remind you also at the Annex Toys, they've got lots of dolls, action figures, puzzles, games, arts and crafts, character headphones and AirPods, Hot Wheels, Play-Dohs, Bubbles. But just the games, board games are 25% off, okay? Just the board games are 25% off Monday to Thursday this week. You got it? All right, good. I'm going to come back, check out my email. So if you haven't emailed me, you've got 4 minutes and 13 seconds to go ahead and email me now, okay? My email address is Nikita, N-I-K-I-T-A, at HOTT1075bermuda.com. For those of you on Facebook, I'm on Nikita Evans Robinson. For those of you that already have my WhatsApp, send me your messages. Thank you, thank you, thank you. For those that want to be like Sister Hetty Ann, stop by, drop off your notes. You can do that as well. Or you can call the back office at 297-1076. Got it? All right, good. Keep it here. We'll be right back, family. It's magic.

Hey, we shout out your praise. Hey, not being quiet here in the worship room, and you better not be quiet where you're at either. Well, it should work. But anyway, 12:50 here in the worship room, and this hour is being brought to you by my wonderful sponsors, the Annex Toys. They've got Lego Botanicals, coloring books, they've got robots. One of them is called My Intelligent Educational Robot. They've got Stanley Jr. for the young person in your life that likes to put things together, take them apart, put them back together and all that. Mm-hmm. You've got the mini golf trainer for the golfers in your life, and a 3-in-1 baseball, exactly, for the baseball player in your life, Crayola, bicycles, pom-poms, and so much more. Mm-hmm. Well, that's what I took down on the last visit I was there. Now, family, it's time for me to go ahead and check out my email. Lauricio, how are you? You guys, Center Against Abuse is our charity of the month. Yes. Yeah, so Lori's going to come in. She's going to come in actually this Friday at 1. We're confirming it now. This Friday, SC at 1:30 p.m. So she's going to give us information about her charity and how we can give of our 3 T's, of course. So this Friday, 1:30 p.m., Larisha will be in to talk about the Worship Room's Charity of the Month with your Center Against Abuse. Okay? Hello, Nicole, and to all the family over there at Bermuda Cancer and Health Center. Look forward to seeing you guys tomorrow. I got my schedule. Thank you, thank you. I've got my walk pack, and not that I'll be walking. I tried that. It didn't work to walk and MC. I'll just do the one, okay? Absolutely. So shouting out to Nicole and the whole team over there at Bermuda Cancer and Health Center. Got that? All right, good. Anything else I've got to let you guys know? Yes, okay. You've got the Bermuda Black Film Festival going on, and Bermuda takes a spotlight this week. International film guests join Bermudian talent for the inaugural Black Film Weekend. 5 international guests, 30 films, and 4 days of culture and connection. And they've got a full program now available ahead of Thursday's launch. Bermuda's preparing for a landmark cultural weekend. And, of course, it's going to take place from Thursday, October the 15th through Sunday, October the 18th, presented as the first ever of the Bermuda Black Film Festival under the theme Connecting Voices Across the Diaspora. And the 4-day celebration will bring global perspective to Bermuda while placing the island's own talent, stories, and creative potential firmly in the spotlight with 30 films from more than 15 countries and territories. So the 5 international guests will be Sienna McLean Logreco, a recipient of the festival's Black Atlantic Storytelling Award, and director of the opening night film, 3 Black Men, A Journey into the Magical Otherwise, and Tanji Miller, actress and filmmaker known for the television series Felicity, and Tyler Perry's Madea's Family Reunion, who will present the world premiere of A Christmas Conflict. Ephraim Mateen Salam of Hidden Empire Film Group, the Hollywood production company behind Black and Blue, The Intruder, Fatale, and Meet the Blacks, bringing an industry perspective to the weekend's conversation. Dekore Egbuson Akande, acclaimed Nigerian actress known for Chief Daddy, Isokin, and Blood Sisters, who will also celebrate her birthday here in Bermuda during the festival weekend. 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Got it? All right, good. That is it with my emails. Terry Lynn, Neffy, missing you. And Beulah, you occasional, those of you who occasionally send me emails as well. All right, let me go ahead and check out what we've got on Facebook. Hey, Brother Brandt, hope you're having a good day today. He says, God blessing. Morning to you, Mrs. Sunshine and Inspiration. How are you today?
I am blessed. Thank you. As for me, I'm blessed to be alive and highly favored by God. Please say hello to my friend and husband, wife, Mr. and Mrs. Calvin Simmons. God bless you. Always to Chaplain Santucci. God bless you. Always to my friend, Tammy Simone. I'm still praying for you always. To D, to the sick and shut in. To my cousin, Mr. Alan Granville Frederick. Love you always. You and family and Faria, as well as my scripture for today is, for God so loved the world, he gave his only begotten son, that whosoever believeth in him should not perish, but have everlasting life. And my song for today is Amazing Grace, from my CD. Please never let anyone water down your Jesus, and I will see you later. All right, let me just go put Amazing Grace on the list. Okay, got that on the list. All right, who else has hit me up on Facebook? Let me see. Hey, family, how are you doing? Hope you're having a good day today. Here's Isaiah 13, 6 to 10. Wail, for the day of the Lord is near. It is. It will come like destruction from the Almighty. Because of this, all hands will go limp. Every heart will melt with fear. Terror will seize them. Pain and anguish will grip them. They will writhe like a woman in labor. They will look aghast at each other, their faces aflame. See, the day of the Lord is coming, a cruel day with wrath and fierce anger, to make the land desolate and destroy the sinners within. The stars of heaven and their constellations will not show their light. The rising sun will be darkened, and the moon will not give its light. That day is coming, family. That day is coming, and I pray you are ready, okay? All right, Sister Shirlene Spencer, how are you? Hope you're having a good day today. Okay, so you sent me a song. I'll have to come back to that to see what song that is. Let me see, Lavette Pemberton. Hello, beautiful. Oh, thank you. I put up a picture. You know how Facebook does it, put up a picture of yourself like a year ago to the date. I said, well, let me go put up another one the year ago to date. And thank you so much for that. All right. I think we are good. Anyone else? Oh, hey, Rosette. Lovely. Oh, I didn't know. Everybody's just clicking on the picture. Love you, girl. Let me see. Oh, okay. Yes. Oh, she put up Eminence, Bermudian rapper, finds harmony in faith and music. I do. I actually am featuring him, Mickey. So, yes. Thank you. Thank you. Thank you. Thank you. All right. Hey, Sister Barbara. I hope you're having a good day. I can certainly do that. Absolutely, we do that, Sister Barbara. Let me make a note to get that. She, of course, was a part of the cast at Grace, and she was like, "Oh, we took pictures. We did take some great pictures together, and you guys did a phenomenal job. Absolutely."

according to God in the Spirit. Live according to God in the Spirit. Thank you, Sister Hattie Ann. Appreciate you. Now let's go ahead and check out Brother Alan Granville Ferbert over there in Money Making Manhattan. Hope you're having a good day. Ooh. Uh-oh, 69. Not bad. He says 69 Fahrenheit. All right. He's got for us Psalm 46, 1 to 3. God is our refuge and strength, an ever-present help in trouble. Hallelujah. Therefore, we will not fear, though the earth give way and the mountains fall into the heart of the sea, though its waters roar and foam and the mountains quake with their surging. We will not fear, because God is our refuge and our strength, an ever-present help in trouble. We will not fear. Amen. Thank you for that encouragement. Appreciate that. Let's see what Sister Lyra Lynn has in store for us today. She's got Jeremiah 17:7. Blessed is the man who trusts in the Lord and whose trust is the Lord. Amen. Amen, amen, amen. All right, Sister Molly from the West, what you got for us today? Three things to pray every morning for God's blessing. First, Lord, I place my life, my plans, and my whole day in your hands. Guide my steps, my words, and my decisions. Let your will be done, not mine. Second, I know that without you, I am nothing. Lead my thoughts, my choices, and my actions according to your perfect plan. From morning to night, guide me in every way. Third, fill me with your Holy Spirit. Protect me from all harm. Renew my strength and remind me that you are always with me. Amen, amen, amen. Thank you for that, Sister Molly. Appreciate you. All right, let's check out Brother Willie, and then we will officially be getting into the 1 o'clock hour. We certainly will. Oh, okay, Father. Oh, he requested to change the date to November. Okay, I didn't know that. Okay. But okay, I'll make a note of it. He's changing to November. Okay. I mean, or you could just come back. Okay. I just ring the bell. Okay. All right, my little cousin, Debray. Okay. Anything else? I think we are good. Okay. Oh, my goodness. Something else. Pastor Cyril Simmons says, be on the lookout for scammers. There is no Walk to Calvary Zoom meeting this week. The meeting is in person. Yeah, people are trying to like set up meetings and stuff like that that they want you to be a part of, and it's just like scammers. I'm like, oh, God. All right, God. You got me? All right, one more time. Let's go ahead and check out Brother Willie, and then we're done. I just saw that. I'm like, scam. Oh, please. All right. Willie has for us today Proverbs 6:6-9. Go to the ant, thou sluggard. Consider her ways and be wise, which having no guide, overseer, or ruler, provideth her meat in the summer and gathereth her food in the harvest. How long wilt thou sleep, O sluggard? When wilt thou arise out of thy sleep? The Bible strongly condemns laziness, often called slothful or idleness, and views work as a meaningful, God-given responsibility and not a punishment. Work was established from the beginning of time as God created the heavens and earth and all living things and then rested, declaring, this is good. There is a sense of worth and fulfillment of purpose when progress is made through working toward a goal. Scripture connects laziness to poverty. Slothfulness cases into a deep sleep, and an idle soul shall suffer hunger. Proverbs 19:15, the day belongs to you. And his song request is here. It is Proverbs 6:6-11. And it's called The Living Word Collective. All right, I've got that down. Thank you so much for that. All right, family, so I think we've dotted our I's and crossed our T's. All right, I do see phone lines are ringing. Right after the birthday song, I will reopen the phone lines, okay? Right now, I see what time it is. I know you're correct, but right after the birthday song. Just want to remind you that the NX Toys has brought us the 12 o'clock hour. They've got the Lego room, car room, huge wall of board games at a 25% off right now. Birthday Club Registry, their number is 279-5450. The

0: hours of Monday to Saturday, 9 a.m. to 6 p.m. Sundays, 12 noon to 5 p.m. Family, go ahead and get all your lunchtime shout-outs ready, whether it's a birthday, anniversary, congratulations, I love you. All the best. Keep up the great work. Condolences, job well done. Happy heavenly, in loving memory. Thank you. Welcome back home. Welcome to Bermuda. Safe travels and more. It's magic.
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Guess what? Phone lines are open. 297-1027 or 1-888-257-9086. My girl, Leanne Fitzgerald, happy birthday to you over there in Maryland, right? Okay, happy birthday to you, Baltimore, right? Okay. Hope you're having a wonderful birthday today. Former Bermuda Ida winner, Rakisha Benz, happy birthday to you today. Kendall Smith Brown, happy birthday to you today as well. Also, we've got a happy heavenly 97 Gwenny True, and in loving memory of Diane today as well. Here in the worship room, there's someone else I have to add. Please feel free to hit me up here. 297-1027 or 1-888-257-9086. I'm going to go ahead and check out some of my other WhatsApp chats and all of that good stuff. Let me see what sister put up today. Hey, D, Lord bless my work, multiply my income, and elevate my mind. Hallelujah, hallelujah, hallelujah. He says we have not because we ask not. In Jesus' name, amen. Amen. And let me go ahead and check out my Bermuda family WhatsApp. They always, all right, let me see. Okay, nope, it's just the same one. Oh, Auntie Pam picture, you know I'm got used to you. Where's your one from today? That was the one from yesterday. Shouting out to her. All right, for sure. And then, of course, our Marriott Union family WhatsApp. They are sending our condolences to the family and friends of Wanda Dillis. On our IIC WhatsApp chat, we are encouraging you to join Bless a Business Bermuda. Yep, Bless a Business Bermuda. And that's going to take place this Sunday, October the 18th, and at 1:45, they want you to meet them in front of City Hall. So again, Bless a Business Bermuda. Let's make a difference. It's time for another exciting edition. Behind every small business is a dream, a sacrifice, and a person who dares to believe. This time, an amazing young entrepreneur faced an unexpected setback and was forced to close their business for a month. But they have a heart for the community. Now it's our turn to show up, spread some love, and remind them that they are not standing alone. But here's the catch. You don't know where we're going, and they don't know we're coming. I love that all the time. So gather your friends and family, bring your spending power, and get ready for a surprise like no other. Again, Sunday, October the 18th, meet us at City Hall front steps, 1:45 p.m. Shop, support, celebrate, and let's bless a business. When community comes together, big things happen. Bless a Business Bermuda. And it says, let's make this our biggest blessing yet. Okay, 1:45. All right. Already this Sunday, 1:45 this Sunday. Got it, family? All right, just wanted to share that with you here in the worship room on Magic 102.7. Is there anything else I needed to share with you? All right, so I think we are good then. All right, family, moving things right along here in the worship room. I'm looking at this, let me see, October the 13th. For anyone that was in the Navy, shouting out to all of you. Oh, get this. Today's National No Bra Day. Women understand. Men, you don't understand. It's okay. That's one of the first things we take off when we get home. Woosah. No. And then today is it Metastatic Breast Cancer Awareness Day? Okay. Today's Train Your Brain Day. And today's National Yorkshire Pudding Day. Now I got to go ahead and check out the international calendar. And I'll come back and give you more information about the international day, events that are being celebrated today as well. Well, family, it's 1:11. So coming up next, we've got Sister Marinette Simmons with God's Promises here in the worship room. And this song is going out to those of you that may find yourself in a time of mourning. The name has been revealed of our, unfortunately, latest road traffic victim. So please keep her family in prayer. She's from the Philippines. And so all the way over there, man, oh, man. You know what? Let's pray. Heavenly Father, you know all things and you see all things. We are praying for her family right now, Father God, that you can answer their whys. Because when things happen, we do ask why. Nothing wrong with that. Father God, we thank you that you comfort them like only you can, God. Your word says, for those who mourn, you shall comfort. God, I thank you that you give them peace as it passes all understanding, God. I thank you, God, that you supply every one of their needs, because when those from the Philippines come here, they're here to work and
take care of their family that's back home in the Philippines, Father God. So we thank you that you meet every one of their needs, Father God. Not only do we ask that you be with her family and her friends, Father God, but her employees as well, Father God. And we, Father God, ask and believe that she was one of yours, God. From what I heard, she used to attend RRCF, and then she moved on. So I pray, Father God, that we will see her again, God, because she was one of yours, and she said yes to Jesus Christ, our Lord and Savior. So God, be with her family, her friends, and her employers, Father God. Guide and direct them, God. In Jesus' name, we say amen and amen. 113, God's promises. Sick and shut in, continue to speak God's word over yourself. Heal me, O Lord, and I shall be healed. Save me, O Lord, and I shall be saved. What, at the name of Jesus, he saves, he heals, he delivers, he restores, all of that. Just say his name, Jesus, okay? Jesus, Jesus, Jesus, Jesus, Jesus. Lonely and alone, his word says he'll never leave you nor forsake you. All right? Widows and orphans, just want to let you know that his word says he's your reliever. Foster children and foster parents, he's a father to the fatherless. Shouting out to all our caregivers, all our essential workers, those of you that work and or reside in our rest homes, Hyatt Vernet, in our hospitals, Hyatt Verna, corrections, prisons, funeral homes, morgue, postal, works in engineering, parks, police, fire, customs, security, regiment, mirrors, bus, taxi, truck operators, Brother Drip, and the dock workers, those of you in retail. Shouting out to all our visitors, those of you in hospitality and education, in our healing facilities, our charities, our government, and last but certainly not least, our churches and our clergy. This one's going out to you, and we'll be right back. It's magic.

All right, so family, right now we've got Leanne Fitzgerald on the list. We've got Rakisha Benz, happy birthday to you as well. Kendall Smith, happy birthday to you as well. I had to check out my Facebook page, and I'm glad I did come here. Shia Bean, hi, how are you? Busy young lady, she is. Happy birthday to you today as well. I've got Elisa Brewster celebrating her birthday today, writing these names down. I've got Ethel Liverpool. Ethel Liverpool, happy birthday to you as well. Edna, hi, Edna. Edna Ross celebrating her birthday today. Hope you're having a wonderful, wonderful birthday today. I've got a Tracy Ann Smith. Happy birthday to you as well. And anyone else? I think that's it. Yeah, Tracy Ann Smith. I think that is, right? I think, yeah. All right, family, phone lines are open. 297-1027 or 1-888-257-9086 is the number to call to add to my list. Special shout out going out to my godma Kita, my godma Kevin, my godpa Kevin, and my godma Joanne. Shouting them out right about now. And I know I met some people over the weekend, and I told them I'll give them their shout out. So Glenda and Greg Utterbridge will be celebrating their anniversary, I believe, this Saturday, October the 17th, and then their daughter, Dr. Jenna Utterbridge, will be celebrating October the 16th, and then Theo. His birthday's tomorrow, right, Theo? Okay, all right. I hope I got this right. I always tell people, look. Oh, my goodness. All right, family. Just want to let you know, we're going to give you more information about the Distinct Dream Contest, but I will let you know, if you go to our Facebook, our website, www.magic1027bermuda.com, we've got our question of the month, absolutely do, and it is in reference to Halloween, and 80% of people are like, no, Dana said, we don't touch it, no. do you celebrate Halloween, why or why not? And 80% so far said it's against my beliefs. Let me see. Too old for that. It's for kids. No votes there yet. Candy costs too much to buy. No votes for there yet. Never celebrated. Just wasn't interested. No votes there. Yes, I love Halloween as an adult or child. That's 20% vote. And then yes, love to give out candy and see children happy. No votes there. So, hey, you see, 80% are like, against my beliefs. But then you got 20% says, yes, I love Halloween as an adult or child. All right. And I just remember my my sons. He was like, yeah. Didn't touch. Visitors were like, don't touch it, Nick. Don't touch it. Anyway, you guys going to line up our magic spotlight for the month of October, and it's on DeShield of Faith, or aka, no, that's the song. It's on Eminence, aka Paul DeShield. He's going to be calling into the worship room, I believe, on Friday. We're going to do it Friday, November the 6th at 1:30. So you get to hear from Pastor Paul DeShield. Certainly looking forward to that. Let me read this information about him. Paul DeShield is Eminence, a Bermudian rapper, theologian, and minister whose debut album arrives after 15 years of documented work. He began recording in a home studio in Bermuda at 16, using the name Paul Eminence DeShield in 2011. By senior year, the crown and Eminence name was stitched across the back of his varsity jacket. This is not a newcomer trying on gospel rap. It is his first official album from the artist whose music and ministry have been developing together since adolescent. Eminence stepped onto Bermuda stages early. He performed at Can You Rip It 2 at the Barclay Institute in December 2012 and placed second runner-up at the 2013 Alpha Battalion after delivering an original spoken word piece. In 2014, he was crowned the onstage winner of the Beachfest Crown Song Competition for Wait Up before organizers later changed the rules and awarded the prize elsewhere. He performed on the Chewstick Foundation stage in 2015. His SoundCloud catalog holds music released from 2013 through 2023. Until now, there's never been an Eminence album. While the catalog grew, so did the ministry. Raised Seventh-day Adventist, DeShield preached his way through school, was ordained an elder at New Brighton Community Church in Staten Island, graduated from Oakwood University in 2017,
and earned a Master of Divinity from La Sierra University. He has pastored congregations, served as Minister of Media for Sault City SDA Church, where he also preached in the online devotional series, and served through music as a church drummer in Long Beach, California. His production work also carries that pastoral instinct. Through Paul DeShield Production, he has contributed to Bermudian grief and wellness efforts, including the 2023 Painted to Purpose virtual event, co-hosted with UC Berkeley's Cal Calisthenics Athletics Office, The Shield of Faith brings those threads together, built around the full armor of God in Ephesians 6. The 9-track gospel rap album weaves 73 scripture references from 24 books of the Bible through Bermudian, Patois, and the cultural posts of Gombes. Its songs move through spiritual warfare, grief, identity, purpose, and transformation. A 9-week study guide extends the record into youth groups and small groups. I love that. With scriptures, themes, and discussions, prompts for every track. The album is offered through a love offering model because the ministry is the point and is now streaming across all platforms. So, Bermudian gospel rap album streaming worldwide. And that's Paul DeShield is Eminence. Hey, congratulations, congratulations. All right, official album debut, The Shield of Faith, and the single, not right now, but it's coming up. Yeah, coming up. I just wanted to let you know that's what's coming up here in the worship room. But right about now, you know, we enjoyed the play called Grace. I don't know if you, I hope you went to see it. So I've got Grace right here by Jessica Reedy, sending out to all those that, the writer, the director, those in the play, and those of you that went out to support the play, we thank God for his grace. We certainly do. Keep it here, and we'll be right back. It's magic.

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I'm ashamed to say that out loud. I'm so sorry, Dad. In the midst of me doing you wrong,

0: Grace. Thank God for his grace. Well, it was 128 here in the worship room. We've got the couple of messages coming up for you and then the weather right after that. And then, of course, we'll be back here. But we do want to go ahead and continue with our lunchtime shout-outs. Sister Leanne Fitzgerald, happy birthday. Rakisha Benz, Kendall Smith, Shia Bean, Lisa Brewster, Ethel Liverpool, Edna Ross, and Tracy Ann Smith all celebrating today. Thank you, Brother Jeffrey. I'm on my Walk to Calvary WhatsApp chat, and he says, may you have a gentle week. I love this. Please remember that if it becomes too much, take it one day at a time, 1 hour at a time, one task at a time, and one breath at a time. And I did just that. Not today, but another day. I was like, "Woo, wait, that's a lot, God." He was like, okay, relax. Okay, got you. So take it one day at a time, 1 hour at a time, one task at a time, and one breath at a time. Staying in God's will is going to require learning how to stay out of your feelings. That's the truth. Again, staying in God's will is going to require learning how to stay out of your feelings. That's it. Thank you, Brother Jeffrey. Appreciate you. Really appreciate you. Thank you, thank you, thank you. You guys, I think I already told you that Center Against Abuse is our charity of the month. Larisha will be in this Friday at 1:30 p.m. We'll learn more about how they are restoring safety, rebuilding lives, and reimagining justice here in our community, okay? All right, keep it here, and we'll be back. It's magic.
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1: Hi, good afternoon. I'm meteorologist Johnny Storm in the Hurricane Weather Center. So our cold front has moved about 40 miles out to the southeast of Hamilton. In the meantime, behind it, Bermuda Weather Service radar is indicating some sprinkles of rain about 30 miles to the north of St. David's, currently moving towards the east at around 10 to 15 miles an hour. Upstream to our west, however, is a return of more or less just partly cloudy skies. And the latest computer forecast models are suggesting, once again, that the high-pressure system building over the northwest Atlantic will enable our weather to continue partly cloudy, but there is enough moisture around for maybe an instability shower through Wednesday night. Thursday, the weather tends to dry. Friday, a new cold front tends to move in from the north with barely a shower. And then after that, it looks like the chance for a shower will continue into maybe Saturday because the front stalls nearby. On Sunday, here comes another windy, rainy, cold front. Actually, could be here as early as Saturday night. And in the meantime, overall next week, the trend will be to have colder north and northeasterly winds, strong throughout much of the week. Boating weather next week looks to be very poor. In the tropics itself, nothing really big going on. Central Caribbean non-tropical storm system is providing for some stormy weather in the Central Caribbean, Hispaniola, Puerto Rico area, Jamaica area. While in the eastern half of the Atlantic, we have minor disturbances that are not allowed to develop because of unfavorably strong high-level winds. Our Bermuda weather then is skies returning pretty much partly cloudy now for today, all the way through Thursday with a stray shower. Our high temperatures moving back up at around 83 Fahrenheit, 28 Celsius daily, lows 76 Fahrenheit, 24 Celsius nightly. And then towards the end of the week, it looks like we'll see a better chance of wet weather, windy weather, returning here on Saturday night with a cold front slated to move in probably Saturday night.
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3: And family, guess what? I'll see you there tomorrow. Looking forward to seeing you guys, all right? All right, family, I got a little bit more Grace for you. Yeah, I was like, okay, Grace, I played that song, that Grace song, but I want to play another. I played Jessica Reedy. I got a little Tasha Cobbs with Grace. I got BB and CC Winans with Grace. I've got Charles Jenkins with Grace. We'll see how much we get there before 1:45, right? But again, doing our lunchtime shout-out, Sister Leanne Fitzgerald, happy birthday to you. Rakesha Benson celebrating as well. Kendall Smith, happy birthday. Shia Bean, Lisa Brewster, Ethel Liverpool, Edna Ross, Tracy Ann Smith, happy, happy birthday to all of you. Special shout-out to my godma Keita, my godpa Kevin, my godma Joanne, shouting out to you guys today. Checking out the Governor of Bermuda Facebook page, More Than Awareness, A Commitment to Women's Health. It says Breast Cancer Awareness Month is an opportunity to reinforce the importance of early detection, coordinated care, and access to the information and support women need. The Ministry of Health continues to encourage women across Bermuda to stay informed, understand their individual risk factors, and keep up to date with recommended breast screening. I had mine this year, Bermuda Cancer and Health Center. Thank you. I did have mine. I did. Also, you guys, I just want to let you know that the Mirrors program celebrated a decade of artistic expression at its 10th annual Art and Digital Competition Awards ceremony held under the theme Our Island, Many Stories. This year's competition received more than 200 submissions, an increase of over 200% compared with last year, showcasing the creativity and talent of Bermuda's young artists. Congratulations to our first place winners. In traditional media, you've got Taj Yard at St. David's Primary, Middle Peyton Reescover from Mount St. Agnes Academy, and high school, you got Kimora Richardson from the Barclay Institute. In digital media, you've got
4: 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And it says, over the past decade, more than $150,000 in prizes has been awarded to students and schools supported by the Mira's Alumni and Friends Association. So again, congratulations to all the winners, the participants, and all the educators as well that encourage their students to participate. 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So the Ministry of National Security is encouraging residents and businesses to stay alert to online threats and take simple steps to protect themselves. 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And you can report suspicious messages to Stop C-Y-B-E-R Crimes. 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That's where you report it at, okay? All right, just wanted to give that information to you here in the worship room on Magic 102.7. Now, you ready for a little bit more grace? Yeah, yeah, yeah. And I can tell you what's coming up next here on Magic 102.7 when we get back from one or two of grace. Keep it here. It's Magic.

0: absolutely do not know where would I be and what I would do without his grace. Thank you, God, for your grace. Thank you, God, for your mercy. Well, family, it's 1:44 here in the worship room. We're going to do our lunchtime shout-outs one more, then we're going to tell you what's coming up next on Magic 102.7, okay? Happy birthday, Leanne Fitzgerald. Rakisha Benz, happy birthday to you as well. Kendall Smith is celebrating. Shia Bean, happy birthday. Lisa Brewster, Ethel Liverpool, Edna Ross, and Tracy Ann Smith, all celebrating their B-Days today. Happy Heavenly 97th. Thinking of remembering Gwenny True and another loving memory of Diane. Got it? All right, family. Well, with that said, we're going to go ahead and, just before we officially close out the worship room, I got to let you know that coming up next on Tuesdays, we've got Brother Larry Holder from 5:30 to 7:30 p.m. with a Union Corner. We've got Brother Cromwell Shakir from 7:30 to 9:30 p.m. with Balance Matters. So I wanted to give that information to you as well. The Good Vibes Radio Show, I know they're back, but I believe he'll be leaving again. And the Good Vibes Radio Show is on Hot 107.5 from 6 p.m. to 10 p.m. on Tuesday. So you got it? All right, I've got these two messages coming up for you, and then we'll be right back to close things out. 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

All right, family, 1:47, time for us to close things out here in the worship room. So with your hands raised, except if you're driving, operating heavy machinery, or holding the baby, keep your hands where they're at, but you can open your mouth. Here we go. May the Lord bless you and keep you. May the Lord make his face to shine upon you and be gracious unto you. May the Lord lift up his countenance upon you and give you peace in the name of Jesus. Family, remember to spread the nine fruit of the Spirit: love, joy, peace, patience, kindness, goodness, faithfulness, gentleness. Exercise that self-control. Remember that the worship room loves you to life. I'll see you later. And don't let nobody water down your Jesus, right? 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

0: Father, I pray that whoever's listening to this, you grant them the added strength that is needed to push through their pain and reach out to you through your Son, Jesus Christ. 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
2: 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And I'm Maya Palacio. Police have named the woman killed on Cedar Avenue earlier this month as 57-year-old Antonetta Pascua. Ms. Pascua had come to Bermuda from the Philippines to work. She was hit by a car near the junction of Cedar Avenue and Angle Street just after 7 p.m. on Sunday, October 4th, and died in the hospital 4 days later. She is Bermuda's 14th road death of the year. Police previously said the male driver was arrested for driving whilst disqualified and further arrested on suspicion of impaired driving. A family liaison officer is supporting her loved ones, and police are renewing their appeal for witnesses. If you were in the area that evening or have any information, contact Sergeant Dominique Simons on 717-2469. Now, in other news, you may recall that when the boat Hakuna Matata caught fire near Soltis Island last month, Bermuda's ferry crews were among the first to respond. And now they're being recognized for it. The crews of the ferries Resolute and War Baby Fox, the Tug Powerful, and the Aids to Navigation team have received September's Public Service Excellence Award. They left the scheduled routes to help getting everyone off the burning vessel, fighting the fire, and putting out equipment to protect the surrounding water. Premier David Burke says their quick response shows why Bermuda is fortunate to have such dedicated public officers. Head of the Public Service, Shereen Witter, added, saying the response by these teams reflects the professionalism, commitment, and sound judgment that are central to effective public service. Their willingness to act promptly, work collaboratively, and carry out their responsibilities in challenging circumstances demonstrates the quality of service our officers provide. Meanwhile, Bermuda has been named the top island in the Caribbean and Atlantic by Condé Nast Traveler readers for the fourth year in a row, with its highest score yet. More than 750,000 readers took part in this year's survey, which is voted on entirely by readers. The BTA encouraged past visitors to take part. Bermuda scored just over 95 out of 100, up every year since its first win in 2023, and widened its lead over second place St. Lucia. Visitor spending is also up. Air visitors spent just over $204 million in the first half of the year, an increase of almost 8%. But most of that came from each visitor spending more, not more people coming in. Air arrivals rose 2.5%, with growth from Canada and the UK making up for fewer visitors from the US, which is Bermuda's biggest market. Big investments are on the way, though, with the hotel room set to grow by more than a third by 2027. News we have heard before pertaining to the $550 million Fairmont Southampton, which was once expected to reopen this year, but now due in 2027. BTA CEO Jan Hutton says the award gives Bermuda a powerful story to take to travelers this season, and the challenge is giving them reasons to come all year round. And that is your Inter-Island Communications News Brief. 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
5: All On Cat 2, meteorologist Johnny Storm and the Hurricane Weather Center. So our cold front has moved about 40 miles out to the southeast of Hamilton. In the meantime, behind it, Bermuda Weather Service radar is indicating some sprinkles of rain about 30 miles to the north to St. David's, currently moving towards the east at around 10 to 15 miles an hour. Upstream to our west, however, is a return of more or less just partly cloudy skies. And the latest computer forecast models are suggesting, once again, that the high-pressure system building over the northwest Atlantic will enable our weather to continue partly cloudy, but there is enough moisture around for maybe an instability shower through Wednesday night. Thursday, the weather tends to dry. Friday, a new cold front tends to move in from the north with barely a shower. And then after that, it looks like the chance for a shower will continue into maybe Saturday because the front stalls nearby. On Sunday, here comes another windy, rainy, cold front. Actually, could be here as early as Saturday night. And in the meantime, overall next week, the trend will be to have colder north and northeasterly winds, strong throughout much of the week. Boating weather next week looks to be very poor. In the tropics itself, nothing really big going on. Central Caribbean non-tropical storm system is providing for some stormy weather in the Central Caribbean, Hispaniola, Puerto Rico area, Jamaica area. While in the eastern half of the Atlantic, we have minor disturbances that are not allowed to develop because of unfavorably strong high-level winds. Our Bermuda weather then is skies returning pretty much partly cloudy now for today, all the way through Thursday with a stray shower. Our high temperatures moving back up at around 83 Fahrenheit, 28 Celsius daily, lows 76 Fahrenheit, 24 Celsius nightly. And then towards the end of the week, it looks like we'll see a better chance of wet weather, windy weather, returning here on Saturday night with a cold front slated to move in probably Saturday night.
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heavens. No man, no weapon formed against. Yes, glory is destined. Everyday women and men become legends. 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The movement is a rhythm to us. Freedom is like religion to us.

0: And good evening once again. This is Magic 102.7, the hits of today and yesterday, and you're tuned in to Union Corner, Bermuda's ears and voice of labor. I'm your host, Larry Holder, and our guests will shortly be introducing themselves. As is the case every Tuesday, our listening audience can call in live at 297-1027 and our North American callers at 1-888-257-9086. And if you're streaming, you can stream in with Magic 102.7 and streaming link with TuneIn. It has been successful. We will now pay tribute with a few of our retirees with the knowledge that there are many more who were not mentioned, but have paved the way for organized labor in Bermuda. As usual, we'll start with our Sister Joan Simons, Lewis Johnson, Charlene Simons, Olive Huey, Sarah Ann Keynes, Helena Molly Burches, Pat Drake, and Sister Brenda Ruda, past president, cousin brother Derek Burges, J.P., our rank and file brothers, Herbie Bascom, Reverend Dr. Kingsley Tweed, Randall Scopsy Hassel, Colin Simmons, Winston Jones, Vincent Drip Miners, Milton Bean, William Darrell, Howard Soltis, T. Saunders, Larry Muscles Hunt, Michael Cox, and Brother Alvin Williams. Union Corner would like to extend our most sincere and profound sympathy and condolences to the families and friends of those whose loved ones who have transitioned from labor to rest since we last aired. May they find comfort now and into the future. May they live on in our hearts, minds, and prayers. May we also be mindful in keeping our prayers those at home, in hospital, or in care facilities as they convalesce, as well as their caregivers. And just before I introduce our guests, Union Corner would like to recognize the community effort and representation over the weekend through the vigil at White Hill in support and comfort of families and friends who lost loved ones in the recent aviation tragedy off of Nantucket. So, well done. Also, Union Corner would like to give condolences in the recent traffic accident. Our prayers go out to their families and friends. We also at Union Corner would like to hope for a full and speedy recovery for the firearm victim. Also, we take time in Bermuda to reflect the precious moments we have with our loved ones and cherish the relationships and memories that are shared in these times as solemn moments. So at the moment, we'll allow my guests, the perennial guests, Brother Prayers.
1: Yes, Brother Larry and Brother Chris Farbert. Certainly, I want to say good evening to you and your listening audience. Mm-hmm. Certainly back again this week to talk about follow-up conversations about the town hall meetings that's going to be held next week as relates to, you know, the Bermuda Trade Union Congress, looking at our position paper on, you know, healthcare. Mm-hmm. Understand the recommendations that we, or the position that we gave to the Premier on the 25th of September. But certainly we want to have, like to encourage as many of the union memberships to come out to theirs, various meetings. And certainly want to encourage as many members of the general public to come out to theirs particular meetings. They will be advertised, of course, flyers are going out. Social media, I think, has it. Asking the members of the TEC to continue to put it out there to encourage people to come and attend those three meetings. You have the dates in front of you, Brother Larry, so you might want to just
0: absolutely
1: to them to remind. Yeah.
0: So on behalf of the Bermuda Trade Union Congress, it's the title of A Conversation on Tangible Cost of Living Relief. And these are the town hall meetings at various locations. They're free and open to the general public. On Tuesday, October the 20th, between 6:30 and 8:30 p.m. in the east at Panos Wharf, St. George's. On Wednesday, October the 21st, between 6:30 and 8:30 p.m. in the west, Dalton E. Tucker or the old Southampton Glebe Primary School in Southampton. Mm-hmm. on Thursday, October the 22nd, between 5:30 p.m. and 8 p.m., St. Paul's AME Church in the central area. Again, St. Paul's AME Church in Hamilton.
1: Mm-hmm.
0: And that's the, yes, the AME Church. Mm-hmm. So certainly, we did give some of this information out last week, but what? Certainly we hope that people have shared that same information as we continue to share it on Union Corner.
1: Right. Certainly, even the, you know, the presentation that we gave to the Premier, and we made the announcement, of course, at a press conference. Since then, we've also got some additional information that we're going to be given at the town hall meeting that relates to. We still are waiting for the household expenditure report that was due in 2024. And that household expenditure report is going to look at Bermuda's household expenditures in the last 10 years from 2013 to 2023. So we've been waiting with bated breath for that report, because we certainly want to know how rents are doing right now, how the food is doing. We want to know how everything is doing. I think people really feel it when they go through the grocery stores. But it would be very interesting to see exactly, you know, how, let me use one example, how food has been impacted. Because the two reports that we done, the one we done in 2018 and we done one we done in 2022, when we look at, you know, the cost of living from 1974 to 2013, and we look at the rate of inflation, the cumulated rate of inflation went up 165%.
0: Mm-hmm.
1: However, food only went up 155%, and clothing went up by 139%. All the other items in the household expenditure went up by more than 165%. So it'd be interesting now to see exactly what's happened to food in this last period of time.
0: Yeah.
1: Very important, because I have a document in front of me that has 72 items on it. Those 72 items are taken right from the Digest of Statistics. So there are grouping, there are groupings. There are, you know, a grouping where it talks about grain products. That's one grouping, five items there. And just give a couple examples. Meat and poultry and fish is 13 items right there. And this is just the first page, which makes up 27 items. There's another 7 items that's made up of dairy produce and substitutes. And then right at the bottom of the page is fats and cooking oil. It's just two items there. So when we look at these 72 items,
0: mm-hmm.
1: And it's going to be, I won't give you the number now, so you're going to have to come to the town hall meeting to what the number is, as exactly what these 72 items are going up by from 2013 to 2024. We don't have the household expenditure, but the Digest of Statistics gives you the increases in these items from 2013 up to 2024. So we have those figures. Mm-hmm. We got them. And we know exactly how much these items have gone up percentage-wise. It is starting very scary, okay? And when you compare that to the rate of inflation, of course, like I said, you'll hear that in the town hall meetings, and we'll also add that to this document. So we want to add some stuff to this document so when people get it or want a copy of it, they'll see that in there. You're also going to see insurance increases.
0: Oh, that should be interesting, yeah.
1: Over the same period of time. And the reason why these two items are very important is because when that survey was done by BBC, two of those items were highlighted in that report. Because it asked if the government could, you know, have an effect on, it was housing, it was health insurance, it was food, and it was electricity. So healthcare and food was A, B, and C. Mm-hmm. They were B and C. And even though they were B and C, between the two of them, they represented 53%.
0: Wow.
1: Remember now, one was 29%, the other was 24%.
0: Wow.
1: Hawes was up the top with 35%.
0: Go to line?
1: Sure.
0: Hello, good evening, Corley, live in your Union Corner.
2: Well, good evening, Brother Larry. Good evening, Brother Chris.
1: Yeah, good evening. How you doing, man? Good.
2: Okay, fine, thanks. Bling, on the statistics, I'm just wondering, do you have an initial thought on those new houses that the minister said they're going to build up at Albert Cross or something up in Somerset?
1: Albert Road, up somewhere up in Dockyard.
2: Yeah, right across from that graveyard.
1: I saw the announcement like you did right last night on TV.
2: What's either of your initial thought on that two bedrooms, $2,400 a month, and then in approximately 3 years, it's going to go up to $25,000. And I know you're touching on a lot of subjects, and you always used to touch on rent, because rent is the highest out of everything that really takes up.
1: I touched on rent just now. I tell you, it's 35%. 35%, meaning that persons, if they're saying government was going to assist them, 35% of the people said this is, or that answered said, this is what we need you to focus in on, it will be rent. 29% said healthcare costs, 24% said food, 12% said electricity, to make up the 100%.
0: Yeah,
2: I was just thinking rent is already high and then going up another 35%. But do you have any initial thoughts on those costs thus far on those places up in Somerset, Dockyard?
1: Well, I mean, without knowing the square footage, without knowing those sort of things, I would just comment on them without having, you know, much more detail about what the overall plan looks like. Certainly, you know, we do know what it costs, or certainly what it costs per square foot to build these days. We know that it's not cheap. We understand that. But we also understand that, you know, housing is needed, and it's been needed for quite a while now.
2: Several years.
1: Mm-hmm.
2: And they keep making promises to build, and they keep breaking the promises from building these affordable homes. I just don't get it. They just keep breaking the promises. I mean, the last one they made was in August 2023 to build affordable homes up at Morgan's Point, and nothing's happened with that.
1: To build affordable homes up at Morgan's Point? Which part of Morgan's Point?
2: It was going to be, I think, on the water side where that dock is that they built in that area. It was on the front page of the Royal Gazette in August 7th. I think it was August 7th, 2023. I'm not sure the date, but it was August 2023, right on the front page. They had pictures of it and said they're going to build affordable houses at Morgan's Point.
1: Mm-hmm.
2: And then nothing has happened.
1: Mm-hmm.
2: And then I questioned them about it. I said, well, wait a minute, why you ain't built them? And they said, oh, it's in litigation. But I said, I argued with them and said, but that's only 80 acres. They said, no, it's all of it. And I said, okay, it's in litigation. Then
1: So that's your answer. If it's in litigation, they can't do anything.
2: Well, no. I said, if it's in litigation, then why are you going to build a new Leroy house up there? And why are you going to allow a foreign company to come here and build a $400 million tourism hospital at Morgan's Point? Hypocrites. That's what they are. Hypocrite. You say it's in litigation, and then you know what I'm saying? Hello?
0: Yeah, I got you. I do hear you.
1: I remember the part about the hospital, and you raised the valid point. So if we're in litigation, how do you are you going to be able to build a hospital? So your point is...
2: Yeah.
1: I think the litigation, and certainly maybe, you know, the minister might want to, you know, just some advice to the minister. He might want to come on Glenn's show if he wants to come on Union Corner. He could certainly have an audience there to come and explain some things to the people about some of the things that's going on with Morgan's Point and some of the other projects that the government is continuing to work on.
2: So two more points, and then I'll go.
1: Yeah, I don't want to spend. This is not, we're not talking about government,
2: okay,
1: right? Government,
2: right.
1: Yeah, government, right. And whatever the project is doing, it's not for Union Corner.
2: Yeah. Okay. Thanks for the time.
1: Sure,
2: thank
1: man.
2: You.
1: Okay.
0: Thank you again.
1: Yeah.
0: Yeah. Yeah, again, with the recognizing the ideas, and I was looking at the headlines the other day about a similar thing, looking for hotel beds and housing as well. So that is a situation that's going to be, hotels and something else they were looking for. But again, when we're looking at the cost of living, and you look and you say 35%, that's what's that, one third, at least one third of
1: just over one third.
0: Yeah, just over one third.
1: 33 and a third. It's 1/3.
0: Yeah, just over 1/3.
1: Just over 1/3.
0: Yeah, just over 1/3. That the concern, and that's legitimate in terms of housing, but certainly the health and well-being is not too far behind.
1: Well, I think what that highlights the need to have a look at, you know, if my rent, and let's just pick a number, if my rent is $3,000, right, what can be done to bring that down? You know, if we're talking about, you know, bringing down Bermuda's high cost of living, is it reasonable to think that, you know, my $3,000 rent could come down by 20%, 25%, bringing it down 25%, it's coming down to $2,250, because that's 25%. Is it realistic to think of, like, over a period of time that could happen over a 3 to 5 year period? I think a combination of a number of things would have to happen. Whether it's the banks whether they'd be willing to, you know, bring the interest rates down a little bit, looking at people's mortgages that they have at the banks, whether someone's got a $500,000 mortgage, and if you're able to give some kind of relief in the mortgage payments, understanding that, you know, the rates in the bank right now, I mean, my understanding, just looking at something, the BIU, and, you know, the rate is like 9.25%. I'm like, 9.25%? I mean, we do understand that you gotta make money. We got that. But is that over the top? Should it be somewhere between 6% to 6%?
0: Mm-hmm.
1: Is that a reasonable number as opposed to 9.25? I'm like, and I think this is where people are concerned about mortgage rates. They've mm-hmm. been concerned about mortgage rates. You know, you only got three options. My perception. You got HSBC, you got Bank of Butterfield, or you got, of course, well, Clan, and you also got, I think it's, what's the other one?
3: Commercial.
1: Yeah. So there's the options. And, you know, whilst the government and I think BCB did have some, you know, some, I got a program that there's often for first-time homeowners, and there's often some assistance there or whatever have you, those that go far enough for trying to bring in the cost of rent down. And as I've said to you, Brother Larry, we've seen rents come down in other jurisdictions. What did they do to bring those rents down? So if I got, you know, if we're looking at Bermuda's tax structure and looking at Bermuda's high cost of living, there are a combination of things that's got to happen. You know, maybe it's a little bit here, a little bit there. So let's just say it's 10 to 20% of rent. 20% would be a good number for rent because, you know, even if I use the $3,000 number, I like to use $2,000 better because it's just so, it's more simplified. Right.
0: Yeah. Yeah.
1: 20% reduction in $2,000 rent means my rent is now it's $1,600. 25% reduction is now $1,500 rent. $1,500 a month for rent. Is it realistic for the government to look at rents and say, well, okay, can we look at land tax, reduce land tax, get rid of land tax so we can bring rents down a bit so people can have a better quality of life? Because there are different things within the household expenditure that we need to take a look at and see what we can do to bring it down a bit. And the reason for that is because this document that we produced in 2018 on page number 17, actually has a graph in it. And the graph in it talks about the rate of inflation the rate of inflation versus the household expenditure. Household expenditure, of course, we know went from $2,015 in 1974 to $1,807 in 2013. The rate of inflation over that, and of course, we know that the household expenditure went up by two because, let me just go backwards to a couple of pages. We know full well that the household expenditure, on average, went up by 222%, but the rate of inflation went up by 165%. So here's where you see CPI, household expenditure, they should be talking to each other, but the household expenditure completely outpaced, outstripped rate of inflation, and jumped way up there.
0: Yeah.
1: And that's why this page number 17 reflects that had we controlled the household expenditure in line with the rate of inflation, then this number, instead of being 1807, it would have been 1077. So that means my rent wouldn't have been, I think, the price that's in the household expenditure now. Rent is $519. The rents would have probably been, and I think that diagram is in there. The rent would have been around about $400, or a little bit less than $400 a week, as opposed to $519.
0: Yeah,
1: it's a big difference. So when you look at what this was saying, this was actually saying that if he was able to control the household expenditure in line with the rate of inflation, then people would have a lot more money in their pockets right now, and my dollar would be getting a lot further than what is going on. But once again, we're here in 2026 having a conversation, continue to have this conversation about Bermuda's high cost of living, and we still got the document that was done by summary of Bermuda's ministerial report on high cost of living. This is commissioned in 1970, November 1970, and produced in April of 1971.
0: Mm-hmm.
1: Bermuda's high cost of living. How many years ago? 50 years ago. 55 years ago.
0: Yeah.
1: And 55 years ago this year.
0: I just want to relate to the mortgage issue, especially because certainly that does have an effect on landlords and what they have to try to accomplish.
1: Yep.
0: And we're certainly not trying to get them out of a home and earn home ownership. But I look at the financial institutions, and that's not their only interest bearing product. They have several other products that they get interest from. So certainly, I think they, in some way, shape, or form, they should be able to do as you're requesting, lower the interest rate to a degree.
1: So let's look at another product that the banks have, credit cards. And if you doubt what Chris Fabry is saying to you, go check it yourself, right? Look at what MasterCard, Visa card, American Express charge the banks for them to use them cards. Anywhere between 2 to 4%. But the bank charged you 19.5%. Why? Why? Why not 8%? Why not 10? Because they can. And remember now, MasterCard, the Visa card, and American Express, they're not saying anything to me. As long as they paid off 4% or 5%, whatever that fee is, between 3 to 4%,
0: yeah,
1: you can charge whatever you like. And that's what's going on. That's why, and the reason why I noticed, because when Month of America Credit Union came in 2015, and it says we have credit cards for our members, and they pay 8%. 8%. Maybe they're up to 10 now. This was 11 years ago. So maybe they're going up a little bit. I'm saying they're probably up to 10 now. They're still under 20. And the amazing part, that banks are so greedy. That's why they charge 20% for you to use a credit card that they're only paying 4% for. Look at the markup. 8% is 100% increase. Yeah? 12% is 200% increase. Yeah? 12% is 300%. You see what I'm getting? So you're talking about almost a 400-500% increase on the use of a credit card. What's the reason for that? I got the 100%. I got the 200%. What's the other 200% for?
0: And beyond. Yeah. The thing, and important, and you say Martin of a... the credit union.
1: Mountain of America.
0: Yeah, Mountain of America.
1: Mm-hmm.
0: And they grew from what? $5 billion at that time to so with that interest rate that they did there, they still made money.
1: Absolutely.
0: And they did, and it wasn't because they were being excessive through credit cards.
1: Yeah.
0: I think what, they're like $12 billion now?
1: I think they're over $20 billion now.
0: $20
1: billion. They're over $20 billion right now.
0: So, you know, that type of growth. again, through a credit union, has been shared, and there, as we all know her on Union Corner, and we've had these talks, are not shareholder, the stakeholder institutions. That's the difference.
1: Brother Dan Searcy.
0: Oh, yes, Brother Dan, yes, please introduce yourself. Let them know that the you're here and representing.
4: Yes, good evening, sir. Yes, I'm here in the house. I'm here to support Brother Chris and explaining all the finances on how we can make it a better, be in a better position for Bermuda. Yeah, I'm listening in and I'm learning as well, just as the listening audience is learning.
0: Yeah, yeah.
4: And that's what it's all about.
0: Absolutely. And those of you that don't know, this is the Treasurer of Fire Service and the current president of the Bermuda Trade Union Congress.
4: Right, that's correct.
0: So, again, welcome once again to have you here. I think this is certainly this conversation is, and I'm glad it's even titled as that, Conversation on Tangible Costs of Living. And we presented the document last week. You presented it to the
1: Premier
0: and Finance Minister. And so when we're looking at this particular document, it's necessary, recognizing that this conversation has been going on, Brother Prayers, for as far as y'all been president, for quite over a decade, I would say.
1: Mm-hmm.
0: Oh, certainly over a decade, mm-hmm, in terms of Bermuda's cost of living. And you have been, if I may say, the voice in the wilderness, you and a few others in the wilderness, certainly.

0: within the next, within a year, certainly within a year, but within the next few months, where people can share the vision, get buy into the vision, and be able to see and feel. And that's not just the employees, it's the employers as well, correct?
1: 100% correct, Larry. And remember, this is affordable.
0: Yeah.
1: It's affordable. I think that while some people are concerned about the use of the extra revenues the government is getting, as I said on Labor Day, as I said last week, if we and all got additional revenues coming into the government, why can we not use that on behalf of the people of Bermuda?
0: Mm-hmm.
1: Nobody is saying you're making a dollar, give the whole dollar over her. We're saying you're making a dollar, put 25 cents over her, put 25 cents over there, put 25 cents over there, put 25 cents. You got four buckets, put them there. We've been through this waterfall that, you know, was one of the recommendations that came from the tax commission to the government. There are 10 items in the waterfall. There's 10 items, only total $510 million. That's all they total. So if the government now has got $1.16 billion in year one and $2 billion in year two for corporate tax, that means we've got some extra money. What are we going to do with it? Just put it in the bank, and you can build up your reserves in the bank while the people continue to struggle. That don't make no kind of sense, none whatsoever.
0: Yeah.
1: You know, you would always want to make sure you got some kind of surplus going forward, and that's why I think, as we explained last week, if you look at the timing of what we're proposing, it's timing is, when I say perfect, we got year one, we got money last year, September. We got money this year, September. We're going to get money next year, September. So that means 3 years we will receive money. And now we're saying let's have a rebate program in December of 2027. 3 years after you've seen it. Again, the reason why we describe it as a rebate, the government sees exactly what has happened. Can we afford to do 50%? Yes, we can. In year two, we're talking about 100%. Now, once you get them revenues in 2027, you will be able to see as to, can we do 100% in 2028? When you get those numbers in September 2028, you're going to know whether we can do that 400%, or do we pull it back and say we can't go to the 100 yet, we still have to do another 50%. There are people who believe that these funds are going to dry up. Sorry to be, I'm the bearer of good news, not bad news. Them funds are not drying up unless we drive all those companies out of Bermuda.
0: Yeah.
1: Hardly knew that. The numbers speak for themselves. These companies have been making billions and billions and billions of dollars of profit for years. For years. So all of a sudden now, because Bermuda is now benefiting from some corporate tax, and all of a sudden it's going to dry up, that low $1 billion in corporate tax that we're getting will not cause these companies to dry up. They are making billions and billions of dollars. I gave the example already. If Bermuda and the U.S. of A. are the two biggest reinsurance countries in the world as far as handling these premiums, if we're the two biggest, controlling almost 46%, 48% of the market, what makes you think things are going to dry up?
0: Yeah,
1: I'm not buying what they're selling.
0: No.
1: As I said, if the BMA allows the government to do something real crazy and all of a sudden now we destroy our economy and all those companies are going to leave, then yeah. But I don't see that happening. I don't. I might be wrong, but I don't see that happening.
0: Absolutely. Good evening, Corley, live in your Union Corner.
2: Brother Chris, I agree with you 100%.
0: Mm-hmm.
2: One thing about Bermuda, because of what God, how it was placed, it was dropped right in the...
1: geographical Atlantic location, Brother Pitcher. That's what I refer to as.
2: Okay. That's something that we have nothing to do with. God put it there, and our infrastructure is what these companies are, you know, that's why they come here.
0: Mm-hmm.
2: And in no

0: Nobody in their right mind is going to do anything to cause them to leave.
1: Mm-hmm.
0: I don't care what government's in place.
2: Yep.
0: And I agree with you. All these years, they haven't had to pay anything. And now that they're paying this, and it wasn't something that Bermuda put on them. Bermuda got ahead of the OECD, who said these companies have to pay. And if they leave Bermuda, they're going somewhere else.
3: To pay.
0: They're going to have to pay.
3: Mm-hmm.
0: They're going to have to pay, and in some cases, it may be more. So they ain't going anywhere.
3: As
0: long as this country politically, the government is stable.
2: Yes.
3: Absolutely. And brother, if I may just join in the conversation as such. When I observe certain things, I look at the people that come here. They enjoy the social environment here as well. You know,
0: exactly.
3: they can get on their paddle bikes and cycle. They can run practically free of any type of criminal activity, you know, virtually. And so many other different things they're able to do here. And the social climate here is user friendly, if I may use the term. And so it's quite a few things, as well as the infrastructure, the social infrastructure, the physical infrastructure, the legal infrastructure, which is governed by everything up to the Privy Council and beyond. And so certainly, you know, these are the types of things that may go over some people's head, but certainly, you know, when you sit around and you look at the observations and you get to talk to people, and many of our children and relatives and friends are in these institutions, and you get to have those sidebar conversations as to why these companies are here. And you know, they join in they get to go in the triathlon competition or the 24th of May, and these are the types of things that they have come to enjoy, even outside of making money and work. These are the things that they've come to enjoy here.
4: Yeah, can I engage in the conversation
3: also? Go right ahead, brother.
4: So, Brother Larry, Brother Chris, and Brother Pitcher, just take it a step further. The protection of global standards implementing the CIT ensures Bermuda remains compliant with the international tax transparency standards, preserving its status as a premier international financial hub. So with that being said, you know, we are here in this location to not only assist them, but they assist us. And like Brother Larry said, you know, this island is a great feature for them to live.
3: Absolutely.
0: I agree.
3: And the BMA is reputable around the world. Bermuda Monetary Authority is reputable around the world.
0: Yeah, and the other thing is these companies, they are doing things for various charities in Bermuda. And that has to be recognized. They really do help charities, and that shouldn't go unnoticed.
2: Yeah.
3: Absolutely.
2: Point taken.
0: Yeah,
3: absolutely.
0: And my brother Chris,
2: yes.
0: And that young man, he comes in. I guess he had to put out a fire before he got there.
2: He probably did. Yeah,
0: he came in a little late last week. So, you know, I'm keeping a check on him.
2: Yeah, but main thing is sir.
0: I'm looking forward to next week's meeting. Oh,
2: appreciate that, brother Pitcher. Yeah, look forward to seeing you one of them, man.
0: And I'll bring as many people as I can convince to come.
2: Thank you, man. Thank you.
0: Okay. Yeah. All right. Good. Thank you.
3: Yeah. Thank you once again, bro.
0: Take care, boss.
3: Yeah, I think the caller certainly hit the points that were necessary, that, you know, not necessarily be omitted, but certainly he joined in the conversation and hit the points that were necessary.
2: It's interesting, Larry, because, you know, people say, well, why would you give the EBP credit? Why would you give the ABA credit? First of all, successive governments, which includes the EBP, which includes the ABA, which includes two terms of the PLP, have been able to keep the country stabilized. So why would we not say successive governments? Because that's what has happened. Because had the ABA came in 2012 and decided, you know what, we're actually going to destroy this apple cart, we're going to do some crazy things, and we're going to chase international business out of here. The same way how we stopped them from doing the other stuff, pathways to status, and trying to stop them from the airport deal, Vita Dundee, exact same thing to them than if they try to do that kind of dumb stuff. Okay?
3: Absolutely.
2: And if the PRP tries to do it, we should be stopping them too.
3: Yep.
2: First of all, why would you look, there's, when we look at Bermuda's dollar being equal with the US dollar, it's like that because we don't have enough jobs in this, or Bermuda's in this country to fill all the jobs that we have. We've got, let's say, 30,000 jobs. We've got 23,000 Bermuda's to fill those jobs. So as long as we can continue to bring those people in, and Bermuda's economy remains very vibrant, that's why we're going to stay up here. And our dollar's not coming to, our dollar's not going to be 3-1 or 5-1. As long as we continue to remain competitive where we are, yeah, our dollars always can be equal to the U.S. dollar. And that's going to be a good thing for our economy. Always good.
3: Absolutely. Now, when we're looking at a rebate system, and we looked at, and I say you looked at the Australia, I think it was, Singapore, United States. Is that something that people see every week, or is that something like you get an income tax return type of thing?
2: No. The rebate comes at the end of the year.
3: Yeah.
2: So basically what happens is that, okay, you're paying your premiums from, this, let's say, January 1, 2027 to December 30. Remember, our premiums are due the first of the month. So on December 1, when you pay that last payment, 12th month payment for the year, so once you make that payment, then you should be able to submit your form, your refund form. Once it's filled out correctly, I've actually paid, using a round number, I actually paid $100,000 in health insurance. I'm now making my application for my 50% rebate. 50% rebate means I'm getting back $50,000. Once I get back that $50,000, you keep 25, and 25 goes back over to the staff because you didn't pay it all by yourself.
3: Yeah.
2: The staff paid that 50%, you paid your 50%. So when you get that 50% back, you take yours, and you get the staff back theirs.
3: Yeah.
2: And that's why that structure is sound, because what it says is that, okay, we had January, February, March, or whatever you want to, December. As I said, CIT reports in September. You can't spend the money. You can only spend 25% of the money. So they took in, you know, $1 billion. You're allowed to spend 250, but the other 750 you can't spend, because if something happens in October, November, December, some kind of catastrophe, then that money's got to be there to cover that. But once we have no catastrophe file, so October comes, nothing happens. November comes, nothing happens. So December, they might say, look, we're going to wait to January, the first week of January, to give it to you. That's okay, because by the time December comes and nothing else happens, then they can, the other 750 now becomes available for you to use. And that way now, they should be able to get the 50% rebate.
3: Yeah.
2: Or the 100% rebate. And I think that is a lot cleaner than the government taking over healthcare from from April 1, and then they find out, oh, well, we got a problem, we got a little shortfall. So the rebate program allows you to say, I can do the full amount, or I can only do that amount.
3: Yeah. So also with that, when the should it be legislated to a degree for employers to show what is owed the employee, meaning that we want to ensure that the employees are not shortchanged, so to speak. So that of course we want to ensure that when Chris Furbit is being paid by Larry Holder,
2: look at page number 9, Larry. Look at page number 9.
3: Yeah.
2: Right down the bottom, number 4, page number 9. Look what it says.
3: Transparency and compliance, yes.
2: Look what it says. Read what it says.
3: Government publishes a register of participating employers. Rebate documentation should clearly establish employers' obligations to pass the applicable employee portion of the rebate directly to those employees. Yeah. Self-explanatory.
2: Why that's there.
3: Yeah.
2: Right, because we want to make sure that, okay, my employer makes application for 50% rebate. They get 50,000 dollars back, and then they keep it and don't give me my portion. This says no. You got to give me back my portion.
3: Correct portion. Yes.
2: I'm just letting you know what we understand.
3: Yeah.
2: That you're applying for a rebate, but that rebate is on behalf of both of us, not just you.
3: Mm-hmm.
2: The rebate's on behalf of 50%. The 50% is your 25, my 25. That equals 50%. Because if you pay at $100,000, you're getting back $50,000. When you get back $50,000, 25's got to go over there. 25's got to go over there.
3: Yeah.
2: You can't keep the whole 50. And that's why we put that in there. To let those employers know, you got to give that money back to the staff that you took it from to make the premium payment monthly for those 12 months.
3: Absolutely.
2: Okay.
3: Yeah, I just wanted to ensure that the...
2: I knew that was in there. I just wanted to find it for you. Because I know once you asked the question, because when we were sitting down and putting it together, we had that conversation. Okay, how do we make sure that once the employer makes the application for the rebate, how do we know they're going to give the money back? Well, we have to put something there to let them know exactly. And maybe there should be a penalty in there if they don't pay it back.
3: Absolutely.
2: Maybe it's a 10% penalty or 25% penalty. So if you're supposed to pay back $50,000 or $25,000 and you took it and you didn't give it back to me for another 6 months, then maybe it should be an interest payment attached to it.
3: Absolutely. Yeah. Absolutely. Mm-hmm. I certainly, because I know some people, I've talked to some people on the sidebar conversations, and certainly these are some of the...
2: And it's interesting, Larry, because the way how this is laid out, certainly, I'm not saying maybe it's not thorough enough, but look at what the heading is. How Bermuda's health insurance rebate could work.
3: Yeah.
2: So all that means is that do we need to tweak number two? Do we need to tweak number one, two, three, four to strengthen them? And what? Of course. We're probably going to have to. Because you got some very tricky employers out there who will try to do everything they can to try to get out of giving back what's not theirs.
3: Yeah, absolutely. Mm-hmm. And there have been patterns of that happening.
4: Brother Larry and Brother Chris, just so that we can continue to engage the listening audience on what we're trying to present this evening, what we presented last week, is to just reiterate that the town hall meeting that we're going to have this coming week, so that we can ensure that everybody's here to get the full scope of what Brother Chris is trying to present.
3: Absolutely. I'll certainly.
2: So we read it already, but we can read it again.
3: We definitely will read it, and it's a good time to break to read it again. And I guess what, I'm going to read it before we end the show too, because no telling who joins the listening audience.
2: Yes.
3: At what time they join, and hopefully our listening audience do share this information. And again, the Bermuda Trade Union Congress presents a conversation on tangible cost of living relief through a proposed health insurance rebate program. And the town hall meetings are at various locations, and they are free and open to the public. On Tuesday, October 20th, in the East End, between 6:30 and 8:30 p.m. at Penrose Wharf, St. George's. On Wednesday, October the 21st, at the West End, at the Dalton E. Tucker or the Old Southampton Glebe Primary School, Southampton, between 6:30 and 8:30 p.m. On Thursday, on October the 22nd, in the Central location, between 5:30 and 8 p.m., between St. Paul's AME Church, Hamilton. And if those of you who want to visit more than one meeting, because sometimes questions can arise and be provoked from other areas, then by all means, that's what you come to more than one meeting. I see no reason why you can't. And we should have standing room only. And who knows, there may be a demand for it to be a repeat. But we'll leave that alone for now. But certainly, let's go to the lines. Hello, good evening, caller. You're live in your own Union Corner.
1: How you doing?
3: Good. Good to hear from you.
1: Chris was talking about the corporate tax. You know what I find amazing? If what he's saying is not factual or doesn't have a lot of merit,
3: what do you
1: think? Yeah, hello.
3: I'm there.
2: I can hear.
3: Maybe it's me.
1: Hello.
4: I got you. Talking to the fan.
3: I got you. Go ahead.
1: Oh, okay. No, I was saying if what Chris was saying earlier didn't have merit and make a lot of sense, wouldn't you think that there would be an outcry from people, especially accountants and people that specialize in that area, really complaining about the way the government is handling the corporate tax? money and plans to handle the corporate tax money, I expect an outcry from the opposition because that's what they do. They're going to challenge the government on everything. But I'm talking about people that are in the know. So if they are not suggesting that Bermuda is handling that aspect of the purse in a bad way, and Chris is drawing his reference and opinion, and there is nobody challenging it, then until we hear otherwise, I tend to believe what he's saying has a lot of merit. So why would we go in a different direction other than to handle it like we're handling it?
3: Yeah, yeah.
1: Yeah, I just wanted to make that point.
3: Okay.
2: So, Brother Mike, before you go off, right, listen, because yeah. I'm got in front of me the actual budget for 2026-27, right, on page number 21, under the line item, and this is the budget and expenditures for 2026-2027 consolidated budget estimates. And on line number 2, here's what it says. Corporate tax receipts. The government, right in the middle column, is saying in 2025-26, $279 million. Okay? And then you see in the far right-hand column, 2026-27, $753 million. If you put them two together, you get the $1.16 billion. The premier has already said, next year the government's going to pay on the debt, and it's $600 and something million. So out of that 753, $600 million can come out of that to pay for the debt. Now, we just got another $2 billion this year. Now, this is to Mike's point. What are we going to be doing with that $2 billion?
3: Absolutely.
2: I'm just saying. And then we've got another payment that might be due in another few years' time. Whatever. But if we've got some time to build up some reserves, because I agree that, you know, as I said earlier, we're not going to spend all the money. We're going to make sure we have some reserves or whatever. But we can't have such a big reserve, and as I said earlier, and the people continue to suffer. I could never support that, ever.
1: That's right. I agree 100%. And you know, the way I see it, if the opposition was the government,
2: mm-hmm.
1: they would do the same thing, although they're saying otherwise.
2: Absolutely. Absolutely.
1: Yeah. Mm-hmm. And that's the way I see it.
2: Thank you.
1: Anyway,
2: appreciate it, man. Cool.
1: And enjoy and learn.
2: Thank you. And Larry, that's why when I come here, I bring this document because, when people's going to start questioning, if they're going to question my integrity, I'm just reading what's right in front of me. And if you're concerned about where this $753 million is going, well, the government's already tell you, I'm giving $600 million over here. So it's going to only leave $153 left. Okay? Have you beefed up some other, sectors? And I think that they've put a bit more money in health insurance, and we've got some extra money that we should be able to put in health insurance, and that's where we're coming from with our proposal.
3: Yeah.
2: That's where it's coming from.
3: Yeah.
2: Yeah.
3: And again, this is not a case of, there's no way, people say, how can you afford it? How you cannot afford to do this? That's the question. How can you not afford
2: the point right there, Brother Larry. That's
3: right
2: the point.
3: There.
2: That's the point.
3: We cannot
2: right
3: afford not to do this. This is, we are a progressive country. We think of ourselves as a first class country, and those benefits should be afforded to the people that reside in Bermuda.
2: Brother Larry, Dean's got a number for the town hall meetings. There's people who might need transportation. So I think it's gonna give you
3: yes.
2: that number. So if people call that number, Brother Dean, give it to Brother Larry.
4: Yeah, it's 737-0176. And that's for anybody that may need transportation to and from the town hall meetings. If you could call us at your earliest convenience so that we can arrange for you to be transported to and from the town hall meeting, that would be greatly appreciated.
2: Say the number again.
4: 737-0176.
3: Good stuff. And I'm assuming that would be in the first call.
4: We'll try to get everybody.
5: Yeah, but remember now, depending on, you know, somebody calls from, let's just say, the first meeting is in St. George's, and somebody's calling from Taunton, and somebody may be in Devonshire. So you want to, you know, if the car can hold six people, then I would think that, okay, well, you pick that person up first, pick up the next person, then you take them down.
3: Yeah.
5: You're not going to have the person driving all the way down, one person in the car.
3: No.
5: Particularly if there's six people trying to travel that day, right?
3: No. Yeah. Well, just get your calls in early.
4: Mm-hmm.
3: Yes, that's your primary.
4: We really appreciate it because then we can determine if we need a bigger vehicle or whatever the case may be.
3: Yeah.
4: So, yeah, it'd be greatly appreciated.
3: Yeah, absolutely. That's good stuff. Good stuff. Hey, the other thing is this: is that for instance, when people are, if and when this, well, let's say when this is, let me manifest it, when this is incorporated, and there's a termination of employment, I suggest that you keep your pay stubs. Change of and termination of employment would be mean everything from dismissal to leaving to attrition or retirement or whatever the case may be. You keep your pay stubs. This would be a good time to keep it so that you can ensure either employers adequately taking care of you in terms of what is your remit and your rebate.
5: And that makes perfect sense, Larry, because when we have negotiations, sometimes we got protracted negotiations. Negotiations last for 2 years. That person that worked for that employer, if they left a year and a half into the negotiations, that person is entitled to a year and a half worth of back pay.
3: That's right.
5: Because when we started those negotiations, they was a full-time employee. So if they're entitled to, if everybody else got back pay of 2 years and it was worth $2,000, then that person's entitled to that back pay of $1,500.
3: Yeah.
5: I'm sorry, but you got to pay. That person was due the whole time. So if the retroactive pay for year one is $1,000 and the retroactive pay for year two is another $1,000, that's $2,000. That person would get his $1,000 for the first year and then he got $500 for the second year because he left 6 months into the second year.
3: Yeah.
5: So this would be a similar scenario. So if you decide, for whatever reason, you decide to leave the job or you get fired or you quit, whatever happens, in 9 months into the year, then you're entitled to 9 months of contributions back from health insurance. Absolutely. 9 months.
3: Yeah. So just thought we would ensure that you get that that point out there. And absolutely, we're by way able to ensure that you're adequately and correctly compensated.
5: Yes.
3: And that's important. That's important. And as you rightfully say, when it comes to the I'm glad that you it's well thought of in terms of this document and the proposition that you've given to the government. I think it's like a fail-safe. It's a fail-safe proposition. And we're not talking about squandering the CIT contribution to Bermuda. We're talking about it going to two people. And I've heard other people saying the government needs to give this. At the time, you say to yourself, well, where's the money going to come from for government to give you this, then the other? And this is a perfect scenario where people can feel buy-in and say, you know what, this makes sense. This makes sense.
5: So if you go to page number 11, where it says that, you know, a proposal that benefits all of Bermuda. So think about it. How does this proposal benefit all of Bermuda? So first, from the very top, it puts more money in people's pockets, which is basically something the Premier is saying he's trying to achieve on behalf of his government so that people have, you know, more disposable income. And more disposable income is always going to be a good thing. Because right now, people are wondering, oh, can I afford this? Or can I afford that? I'd like to be able to take my wife and my family out for dinner. I'd like to go downtown, buy my wife something, or buy my husband something, or buy my child something. And if you're not putting more money in their pockets, rather it's
2: 50% health insurance, and it's like, it's worth anywhere between $10,000, let's say $10,000. Let's pick a relational number. It's worth $10,000. You might say, okay, yeah. $3,000 I'm putting in the river, but $7,000 I'm going to go and do some nice things for my family. I don't see, and remember now, that $7,000 is going in the economy. It's going to be circulating.
3: Mm-hmm.
2: So what does that do? That's point number two. More money circulating in the Bermuda's economy. The consumers are the working class people of this country. So if you're giving them money, they're the consumers. That's always good. It's no disrespect. They are the consumers. So when we talk about, you know, next point, lowering the cost for employers. So right now that employer is saying, man, I got this health insurance premium. Some employers, you know, don't want to. I mean, we had the pandemic in 2020. We had some employers put their employees on hip because they couldn't afford to pay the health, the major medical, right? And some of them didn't want to put the employees back on that plan. You know, they want to keep them on hip. He said, no, no. We gave you an MOU for 12 months or 18 months. I got to go back on the plan. And I think one or two employers, for whatever reason, and, you know, the union may have dropped the ball there, one or two employers, still never put their employees back. And we're still trying to have that conversation. Do we have an agreement? So we may have to end up in arbitration on this matter because, you know, we gave an undertaking and that's what should happen. So if your employer now is going to be able to benefit from this health insurance rebate system where the cost for health insurance is between $100,000, let's just say $50,000 at the low end and $1 million at the high end. Think about what that means. That employer that's got 400 or 500 staff, who's probably paying somewhere between $500,000 to $1 million a year in health insurance, now gets 50% back to his bottom line. That's huge. And I'm a bit surprised that, you know, we have not had a call from the Employers Council or from the Chamber of Commerce. It's going to benefit your members. We've had a brief conversation from the hotel side, right? You know, my understanding from Brother Mark is that he ran into a hotel employer and he says, you know, this is going to be a nice benefit. If the government agrees to what the TEC is proposing, it's going to be a great benefit for the hotels of Bermuda. That's a good thing.
3: Somehow when the union speaks, some people get lockjaw. But, you know, and
2: but even just to reach out to have just a conversation, like, can you please explain exactly, you know, what's the intent, or, you know, just explain exactly why the TEC came up this idea. We came up this idea because we know that the government's been looking for ways to reduce the cost of living in Bermuda, and we recognize that this is, they don't need the bank support, they don't need business support, this is something they can do by themselves.
3: Yep.
2: They only need permission. They need to just have the political will to do it. I'm going to say that again. They just need the political will to do what the TUC is proposing. And I don't think anybody from the insurance side or the international business is going to say, well, you know what? You can't do that. Why not? Well, we want to help the people of this country to reduce, to give them and their families a better quality of life. And by reducing the healthcare costs, giving seniors free healthcare, so they're not going to worry about, okay, this month, should I choose my insurance or should I go buy my meds? So now if they're free, that $600 premium that you're paying for future care can stay in your pocket.
3: Yeah.
2: Can stay in your pocket.
3: Yeah.
2: And there's people who want HIP that can stay in their pocket. So they got free healthcare.
3: Yeah.
2: As of April 1st next year. I don't see how, when we look at the logistics of that, how would that is not going to be beneficial to this entire country?
3: And I don't know how it would affect the homeless, because we also talk about that as well. The homeless would also be positively affected. Hello, good evening, Corley, live in your Union Corner.
6: Hello, Brother Chris.
2: Hey, good evening, bro. How you doing?
6: Cool, man. Hey, Chris, man, I must get what on your team. Just to listen to what you have brought, I think it's very, very.
3: We're getting a little dropping off a little bit. I don't know if you can get in a better location.
6: Okay, what about now, brother?
3: Yeah, well, good, good.
6: That better?
3: Yeah, much better.
6: Okay, great. Yeah, I must give thanks, like I said, because, you know, this is vital to what we need right now in Bermuda, especially our seniors.
2: Mm-hmm.
6: And not just the seniors, but all of us.
2: Yes.
6: That's out there paying our way through this system, right?
2: Mm-hmm.
6: Because if not, right, we see what's going on. You know, they're getting richer, and we are getting poor.
2: Yes.
6: Right?
2: Yeah.
6: So, you know, I talked to some people in the marketplace the other day.
2: Yes.
6: And they were complaining about this copay after going to pick up the groceries and all that. And they're trying to figure out how they're going to pay for the food or health care.
2: Yes.
6: And then that copay.
2: Mm-hmm.
6: Chris, you have come right on point right now with this. Right?
2: Yes.
6: This should be ingrained in our constitution and our human rights. You see?
2: Mm.
6: And this is so important to our humanity. Because you know what? Even this legal bill that we're paying for, right? The adversaries, they're taking money out of our pockets. See, we might jump onto that too. How much money do we owe now, or are we paying for this legal bill? So it's cut into our, what? Financing.
2: Mm.
6: Chris? Every time, right, this thing comes up, right, even if they go overseas to, like, the government, you should be there, right, to guide them through what they need to hear, because you're representing. You're representing your people, you know. This here must take place, because otherwise than that, man, you know, but we're headed down a road where it's no coming back from, you know. But one thing about it, Chris, right, you are making sure, right, that this is not going to happen anymore, because we have gone and contributed too much.
2: Yes.
6: The workers, right,
2: mm-hmm.
6: have contributed too much, right, into this society.
2: Thank you, brother.
6: But I must give thanks, brother.
2: Appreciate it.
6: Chris,
2: yeah.
6: Keep up the good work, you and your team, brethren.
2: Thank you, brother.
3: Thank you for your comments, brother.
6: Thank you, bro.
3: Yeah, again, you know, We certainly have to look at the income inequality and closing that gap. This is one of the tools that can assist in it's just a step, because there are far more things that has to be done, but certainly this is a step in that direction. Hello, good evening, Coley Alive. Oh, just dropped off. Coley, you can call back. But yes, that's a step in the right direction. And as you know, I looked at the other document where you spoke on the cost of living, and certainly we spoke on the income inequality and so forth. And it's time. It's relative. It's doable, and I think that the general consensus of the people of Bermuda should be that they show up to these town hall meetings,
2: mm-hmm.
3: and they need to be visible. This is a time, Bermuda, for you to be visible. You've been talking about the high cost of living and how things can and should be managed, and this is something that has been through the efforts of the Bermuda Trade Union Congress to ensure that you, Bermuda, Mr. and Mrs. Bermuda, whether you be an employer or an employee, to show up. And as you rightfully say, why not the Chamber of Commerce and the Employers Council and say, hey, you guys come over, we want to invite you to a meeting. What exactly is going on here? You know, we're not always at loggerheads. This is a time to show up. If you're of the same mindset of making a change, or I know we talked about it last week with Obama's first slogan wasn't "Yes, we can." It was "Change we can believe in." And I think this is a change all of Bermuda can believe in, regardless of who you are.
2: Absolutely,
3: whether you're a $1,000 or multi-million or billion-dollar company that makes profits over the years. This is something that it can be done.
4: Yeah, I'm sorry to cut in.
3: No, go right ahead.
4: I was sitting here, and I'm in this studio, and I've got a hat on. There's no sunlight in here, but I had to turn my hat backwards because, you know, that means business. So I say that because, you know, I've been in the arena. I've been in the meetings. I'm seeing the position of, you know, the MPs and the TUC and Brother Chris, the union with what is created, what is developed for us all. And, you know, sometimes it comes over to me like, you know, this is not my idea. You know what I mean? So mm-hmm. I'm presenting taking this opportunity to say that, you know, we have to get out of that mindset that this is not my idea. I'm not the only person that's going to shine over this. You know, this is something created for everybody, even for them, that's going to help to make these decisions, that's going to benefit them also. So, you know, don't always think, have that mentality that this is not my idea, so I don't want to push it forward. You know, this is something good for everybody, including themselves. So, you know, let's do this.
3: It's strange you say that. I was in the process of getting ready to say it. and you know, the thing is some people get caught out mm-hmm. with the messenger rather than the message.
4: Yes.
3: And this is where your level of, I hate to say this, your level of maturity lies.
4: Yes, absolutely.
3: Where you should be saying, you know something, this is a time where solidarity is going to benefit all of them. Yes, it's organized labor. Mm-hmm. Yes, this is what organized labor has done for over a century.
4: Mm-hmm.
3: Benefited everybody. The reason why there's a middle class is because of organized labor.
4: Yes.
3: Weekends, whatever. Come a lesson need for all, not mm-hmm. just the few. This is why it's there. And again, organized labor goes outside of its proverbial remit to say, hey, here's something.
4: Mm-hmm.
3: Didn't cost you nothing for this consultation.
4: Nothing.
3: Sure do.
4: Yeah.
3: It didn't cost you nothing. How many, you know, it's for
4: the betterment.
3: At the end of the day, the government's going to say, here's what we've done.
4: Mm-hmm.
3: Not only the instructions of
4: and that's
3: the
4: fine.
3: BTUC, and that's fine.
4: That's fine. That's
3: not, we're used to that rule.
4: Yeah.
3: Hello, good evening. Caller, you're on live and you're on Union Corner.
7: Yes, yes. Good evening, Brother Hood. Good evening, Press, and good evening to Mr. Smith, I think it is.
3: Yes,
2: yeah,
3: it is.
2: Yeah.
7: Yes, yes. Hey, Brother Press, to you.
2: Yeah.
7: Listen, I'm at that point
2: yes.
7: now where I have to go sign up for FutureCare next week.
2: Okay.
7: All right. No.
2: It's going to be free for you if they agree with this proposal. It's going to be free for you April 1st next year.
7: If they agree to it.
2: If they agree, it's free for you next year, April.
7: Yeah, that was why I was calling, because I'm saying... Well, Brother President just said that something about FutureCare, and it just simply I have to go sign up on the 18th of October before I could be registered or have insurance after our retirement for November and onward.
2: Mm.
7: So you're saying if this proposal is accepted, and that's accepted by government,
2: yes,
7: then as of April 1,
2: yes.
7: That's correct?
2: Yes. Yes. As of April 1, 2027, it's free insurance for FutureCare providers.
4: Let's say
2: free
4: when they accept for hip. It.
2: When they accept it.
4: When they accept it. Not if. When. Let's go speak it to exactly.
3: Okay. Manifest.
7: Cool. Yeah. All right. One more thing, Brother
2: sure.
7: Press. As a matter of fact, I'll listen to your answer welfare.
2: Sure.
7: You also said that they collected CIT for the last 3 years, was it?
2: They only collected it for 2 years so far. September 25 and September 26.
7: Okay. Mm-hmm. And was that total, if I heard you correctly, it was like 3 plus something billion?
2: $3.16 billion.
7: Okay, cool.
2: Mm-hmm.
7: Cool. Yeah. I'm with you now. I'm you
2: sure.
7: know, I'm catching you up. I'm with you.
2: Sure.
7: Okay, buddy.
2: No problem.
7: Guys.
2: Take care. Yeah.
3: Thank you again, Cole. Hello, good evening, Cole. You're live in your Union Corner. Caller?
2: Dropped off.
3: Yeah, must have. Yeah. Okay,
2: let me get right back.
3: Hello, good evening, caller. You're live in your Union Corner.
8: Yes, good afternoon. Thank you for taking my call. I hear Brother Chris talking about it's free. I don't get the free part, but who's going to pay for this? Can somebody explain that to me? Because the hospital's running at a deficit now. It's a mess. We have to realize that, you know, we're going to stand in line and get a Band-Aid one day, you know? But I wish Brother Chris could explain how come it's going to be free and who's going to pay for this, because somebody has to pay.
3: Mm-hmm.
8: Is that right?
3: Would you like to stay on the line so you can have a supplementary in case you have a supplementary question?
8: Please do. Thank you.
2: Okay, so caller, the free comes from the government has additional revenues through the CIT revenue.
8: Say that again.
2: The CIT revenue that the government's getting right now, they got $1.16 billion last year, September. According to the Royal Gazette, they got $2 billion this September, right?
8: Yeah, but
2: but
8: I don't think they have to pay this every time, do they?
2: It can go first of all, they do have to pay it.
8: Mm-hmm. Yeah.
2: They have to pay it.
8: So why don't we pay some of the debt down first?
2: We're going to do both. Why we can't do both?
8: Because we're $3-point-something billion dollars in debt.
2: And I just gave you the example. The government, they took in $1.16 billion last year.
8: Uh-huh.
2: The premier used $279 billion, all right? He put 753 over there for 2026, 2027. Next year, he's paying $600 million on the debt.
8: Mm-hmm.
2: So debt payments are lined
8: but
2: up.
8: Still not free, though.
2: What's not free?
8: Future care.
2: Future care?
3: No, the proposal. I don't know when you... No,
8: I mean, I'm very confused.
3: Well, allow the president to complete...
2: I'm trying to help you. You're talking about the debt. I'm telling you, the government is paying down the debt.
8: Mm-hmm.
2: So the mere fact that they forecast to take in, let's just say, about $750 million in corporate tax, they actually took in $1.16 billion in corporate tax the first year.
8: Right.
2: So they took in extra money in corporate tax. And they're probably going to take in some extra money this year in corporate tax.
8: Yeah. But we're still going to incur debt.
2: We're still going to incur debt?
8: I mean, just look around the island and look at how... you know, devastated everything is, from South Shore to the lighthouses to the ferry boats and everything else. So we're still going to incur debt.
3: So,
2: but we have enough. First of all, sir, listen, if you have a point of view that it seems like, well, we're always going to have debt, so we shouldn't be able to use this money to pay to have free health care or have 50% health care.
8: Pay off the debt.
2: What's that?
8: Absolutely. We should be able to do something for future care, but we're still robbing Peter to pay Paul.
2: You're not robbing Peter to pay Paul. You're not doing that.
8: Yes, we are. I don't see it any other way.
2: That's your opinion, sir. We can agree to disagree.
4: Maybe we'll see you at the town hall meeting.
8: But I mean, I go to the town hall meetings. But like I said, we still incur in debt. The roads need to get paved. We got to fix the drains. We got so much. We haven't done any work around here in 20, 30 years. So we need to put that money back into the infrastructure to keep the infrastructure growing, you know?
2: So you don't if you haven't got a copy of the government's budget book well, you need to get a copy of it, because some of the stuff they're talking about is in there.
8: Mm-hmm. Okay, good.
2: Yeah.
8: Great.
2: Mm-hmm.
8: Thank you. Have a good day.
2: Sure, you're welcome.
3: Thank you, caller. I think that recognizing those are the things that have to be done in Bermuda. But Mr. in Bermuda right now,
2: look at it. You just had Jashay Adams on the TV the other day talking about the road works has got to be done, mm-hmm. the stuff that it's got to do to make sure the roads are safer and all that. So all of that is in his budget. So what the caller just spoke about, there's persons who are ministers who are in charge of departments, whether it's the Department of Parks, whether it's the Department of Works Engineering, to make sure all the infrastructure stuff takes place. All that's going to be included in the budget.
3: Mm-hmm.
2: To make sure that work gets done. Remember now, a lot of this work is going awry because we've been short-staffed in parks, we've been short-staffed in works engineering, we've been short-staffed in a lot of areas. So that's why a lot of infrastructure is also going the way that it's going.
3: Absolutely.
2: Because of shortage of staff.
3: Absolutely. And I can attest to that because I do the interviews and ask them, how many people were here when you started and how many here are now.
5: No, absolutely.
3: And they speak on the amount of gangs they have, and the gangs being the workforce gangs. For the listening audience, sake of the listening audience.
5: But that's why we said what we said earlier. If you think about it, if you got a dollar and you take 25% to make sure we got 25 cents of that to go for the debt, 25% goes there. Another 25%. So you're always making sure the debt is being taken care of. We are not going to be advocating our responsibility to take all the money and spend it all on health insurance and spend it all on something else and not keep enough for the debt. We're not doing that.
3: And I think you made a number figure. I think it was like 50-something million that represents... I know it's in there. You'd probably be able to find it quicker than I. But I'm just saying that I think it was 50-something million that represented Future Cure and HIPAA or something. I think you had a number in here somewhere.
5: $54 million. $54 million.
3: I know you'd find it quicker than me.
5: 54.
3: But that's what, out of $2 billion, mm-hmm. $2 billion, we're asking for 54 to cover. And maybe the caller got on the early. I don't know.
4: No, but Brother Chris and Brother Larry, I appreciate
5: seven.
4: Yeah, I appreciate that caller with that question. Because
3: absolutely.
4: There's a lot of people out there that may have the same question and don't understand what is taking place here. Yeah. And,
3: it's relative.
4: And that was for clarity. Hopefully that he understands it. And if he doesn't, then that's all the more reason to come to the town hall meeting so that you can learn what this is all about.
3: And bring whomever else is of a similar mindset, whichever way, or opposing mindset. But certainly, I just remember that the president had, for that particular figure, and we're talking about $54 million out of a $1.1 billion.
4: Mm-hmm.
3: I think Future Cure and
4: deserves it.
3: Future Cure and HIP and the rest can certainly. Good evening, Coley Alive, and you're on your new corner.
9: Good afternoon, everybody. How you doing?
3: Good.
5: Good, how you doing?
9: Good. Yeah. I'm the construction guy, right?
5: Okay.
9: I've been in it for 45 years.
5: Okay.
9: I know I've been on the, made an example of how great things were back in the 80s in construction. As you know, Mr. Furbit, there was, I think, 5 unionized construction firms back then.
5: Mm-hmm.
9: And then one job site. And I think this is your cost to living fix, right? Especially to the people I'm sure you want to target, right?
5: Mm-hmm.
9: At least back in the day, it was the male that was struggling.
5: Right.
9: It's always been struggling, but back in the day, he was doing a lot better than today.
5: Yes.
9: He could get a job today and then tomorrow. But there was a job site on Radnor Road in the 80s. Guys used to play crown and anchor. Lunchtime. People from telephone company would stop by. People from delivering food would stop by.
5: Yes.
9: Alco employees. It was a grand old time where the construction industry had ample money, and it had probably something to do with the union in the construction business, I'm sure. I've never been unionized, but I've always worked for the Portuguese community in the construction industry.
5: Mm-hmm.
9: And boy, was it good back then, right? And when you talk about Nadi, these shipping companies is saying they're going to sink if it weren't for the construction industry, right? And I'm sure permits has a lot to do with why the wages today are so low. You know, just like our camaraderie and how our politics are, it's been happening at blue collar workers in the private industry. I know that's not too much of an interest nowadays. It's more a government affiliated union set up. Like they said, the union had a positive impact way back. And for some reason, I honestly believe the black male is struggling today because he can't get a job. And maybe this little saying here, because I'm a construction guy through and through, and I knew what it takes to motivate people. And when people had problems in the construction industry, just like government now, a new broom sweeps clean, right? And that's still relevant today. Maybe politics can grab a hold of that.
5: Mm-hmm.
9: New broom sweeps clean. And back in the day, that troublesome kid that is not getting hired today, he would burn his bridges eventually, right? Because he would go from job to job.
5: Right.
9: And guess what? Mm-hmm. He'd have serious problems when he wouldn't take it out on society and stealing. He would go from one job to the next.
5: Mm-hmm.
9: His name would get branded eventually. Mm-hmm. But he would then get to the next job and say, you know, my boss, and then next week he's off 2 days during the week, or he doesn't come in on a, you know what I'm saying? He plays sick, you know, and it was a great hustle and a great opportunity for those that were struggling, that fall victim to society and what it gives you and provides us in this country. And I'm just sad to see that the construction industry, I mean, look at the development, you know, Southampton Princess, no train Bermuda, no train, let's put it this simple, no train children with all that investment, no train children, and what we're going to see now, this foreign firm coming in. So it really, really, really hurts my heart, because I was one of those kids. I'm not black, but I was one of those kids that the industry didn't want me either, right? I wasn't part of that type of clique and group. You know, when I went on my own business, I had to go 20% cheaper than my Portuguese guy in order to get in. You know what I'm saying? Because the industry, as you know, Mr. Ferbert, is controlled by a few, right?
2: Mm-hmm.
9: And those few have a huge influence on a lot of institutions, right?
2: Mm-hmm.
9: And we can either follow
2: and
9: lead the kids behind, following the money, or we can really, really, really have a genuine interest on an industry now that with so many, so much concrete, it could never be a recession for Bermudians. The only thing that could happen is foreign workers would have to go home. So it's not like tourism. It's not like IB. We've got, and here's one of these other things I said. We can either suck the money from the insurance companies, we can either yuck the money from the tourists, or we can squeeze ever so gently from the real estate and construction sector. But we refuse to see the value of the kids in that industry. And guess what? In that industry, there's a huge, huge favor to being young. It's a labor-intensive industry.
2: Yes.
9: If we can just motivate our kids to compete each other, to knock down walls, to build up walls, if he can do it, I can do it, and then we all get it done slowly, one day at a time. You guys have a great day.
2: Appreciate
3: thank
2: you.
3: Thank
2: appreciate
3: you for your
2: comments. Thank you.
3: Contribution. Yeah. Thank you, brother. Anyway, we're winding down, but before we wind down, I'm going to again make announcement for the town hall meetings. And again, I'm going to say on behalf of the Bermuda Trade Union Congress, which presents a conversation on tangible costs of living relief through a proposed health insurance rebate program. Town hall meetings at various locations, and they are free and open to the public by all, employer and employee. On Tuesday at the East End, 6:30 to 8:30 p.m. at Panos Wharf, St. George's. On Wednesday, October the 21st, in the West End at the Dalton E. Tucker or the Old Southampton Glebe Primary School in Southampton, 6:30 to 8:30 p.m. On Thursday, October the 22nd, between 5:30 and 8 p.m. in the central area of St. Paul's AME Church, Hamilton. And remember, for transportation, you call 737-0176. Again, those that may be needing transportation would be 737-0176. And I would implore all of you out there that listen on a regular basis, that have social media or phone or some way of contacting people, please get in contact with them. And if you're driving and you're by yourself, look out for people that may want to come to these meetings. We should have standing room only, because this is something for all of Bermuda. So I'm going to allow you all to wind down. If you have something to say, Brother Dean, President of the Bermuda Trade Union Congress.
4: Yeah, thank you, Brother Larry. And to the listening audience, I just wish and hope that you all take heed and show up and present yourselves to what can be, what is our future. This is a well-put-together proposal, and I think that we all should come and be a part of it.
2: Yeah, Larry, I want to, first of all, the last call, I think that he touched on some very pertinent points. And what I got from what he was saying is that we need to get trained Bermudians to be able to do construction jobs. And I did hear the minister say some of that stuff to Brother Glenn yesterday. So whether or not we're we're not going aggressive enough to make sure it happens, but his planks are not low storming in respect to making sure we can get Bermudans back into the construction industry.

0: occur, as of April 1 next year, it'd be free. You get hit, it'd be free. All other insurance is 50% in year one. That's our initiative. And in year two, it's 100%. And that will be explained in the three town hall meetings next week on Tuesday, Wednesday, and Thursday.
1: So, again, thank you, Brother Prez. I think, once again, you haven't come up short. Certainly, and Brother Dean, certainly haven't come up short with regards to what Bermuda needs in this time. And very often, as I've said before, the merman meets the man, and very often the man meets the merman. And I think certainly that is what has been required of Bermuda in 2026, recognizing you have certainly been speaking on and championing and challenging the powers that be on Bermuda's cost of living and what is needed to be done. And certainly we've come up with a formula where, if done correctly or when done correctly, and no need to water it down, I think it's, as you said, it's doable, and it's in the state that it's in now based on the numbers. It's doable. And so whereby Mr. and Mrs. Bermuda can benefit from what they see and get by and form buy-in and be able to make their quality of life and stimulate the economy of Bermuda with a little more money in their pockets.
0: Thank you, Brother Larry.
1: So, in closing tonight, Union Corner would like to thank our guest this evening, the president of the Bermuda Trade Union Congress, Brother Dean Smith, and our current president of the Bermuda Industrial Union, Brother Chris Furbert, you, the listening audience, Inter-Island Communications, the executive of Bermuda Industrial Union, and our guest next week should be the hospital.
0: No, Telco is next.
1: Telco? Yeah. Telco will be
0: I'm
1: next.
0: I'm moving from this
1: week. Oh, okay.
0: They were supposed to come tonight, right?
1: Yeah, that's right.
0: Yeah.
1: We'll be Telco. Mm-hmm. And so still stay tuned at the bottom of the hour with Balanced Manner for Brother Cromwell Shakir. Yeah, so in solidarity. Yeah. So until next week, in solidarity, united we stand, divided we fall. And again, our Labor Day theme is labor uniting through culture, diversity, and resilience. And as you tune in next week, that will be the first meeting at the East End of at Penno's Wharf. So again, thank you and good night.
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1: Good day. This is Lieutenant Colonel David Barch, host of Bermuda Speaks with the Colonel. September 30th is the last edition of Bermuda Speaks, and we celebrated the 79th birthday of Dame Jennifer Smith. We as a country rarely give bouquets to folk when they are alive, so it was a small token of appreciation to a woman who worked tirelessly and with incredible dignity for this country. That show will be repeated on her birthday this Wednesday, October 14th, from 2 p.m. to 5:30 p.m. So tune in to Bermuda Speaks for this special tribute to Dame Jennifer.

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1: Good day. This is Lieutenant Colonel David Bartsch, host of Bermuda Speaks with the Colonel. September 30th is the last edition of Bermuda Speaks, and we celebrated the 79th birthday of Dame Jennifer Smith. We as a country rarely give bouquets to folk when they are alive, so it was a small token of appreciation to a woman who worked tirelessly and with incredible dignity for this country. That show will be repeated on her birthday this Wednesday, October 14th, from 2 p.m. to 5:30 p.m. So tune in to Bermuda Speaks for this special tribute to Dame Jennifer.

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0: May the peace and the blessings be upon each and every member of our listening audience. Welcome once again on this lovely Tuesday evening to Balance Matters. I want to begin this evening with the reading of Scripture. It says, O mankind, go as though in a race towards all that is good, forbidding that which is evil, that you may receive felicity, which simply means receive good fortune, receive happiness, receive blessedness. O mankind, go as though in a race towards all that is good, forbidding that which is evil, that you may receive good fortune, happiness, blessedness. I will take this opportunity tonight to remind ourselves again, because I see it as so vitally important. When I consider those words, go as though in a race, if you could reflect and imagine a race. A race is indicating urgency. A race indicating competitiveness, competition. The Creator is asking us to be urgent, compete with one another in trying to be good, addressing the good things, staying away, reminding ourselves of what's unacceptable and evil amongst mankind. Go forward, striving to attain good fortune, happiness, and blessedness. The reward for achieving and striving towards goodness is good fortune, happiness, and blessedness. One of the things that I was reminded of about a race, we have been conditioned to want to win a race, to want to beat somebody, to want to do better than the next person. I was reminded that we shouldn't always have that in our mind when we think about having a competition, a race. She said, one thing about a race, to someone who takes a race serious, they prepare for that race. They do all they can to condition themselves to do the best they can in that race. The idea is to give all that you have to offer in the competition and hope that you finish, complete the objective. For when one puts the best effort towards anything, they are satisfied with the results. The idea of beating someone else shouldn't be the first objective. Winning is not the objective. Doing the best we can and completing the task is the objective that we should have in mind when we consider and imagine what should be driving us when we think about preparing for a race, participating in a race. And in this case, God is telling us, race towards all that is good. Resist evil, that you may attain good fortune, happiness and that you'll be blessed at the end of the day. So I can't start with no better opening than that. I'm going to give credit to a reminder that has not left my mind since last week. When I reflect on what President Obama responded when asked by an interviewer, when things are tough, when you're looking for answers, when you're trying to find solutions to what's been challenging, what's on our plate that's challenging us. The interviewer asked President Obama, what does he depend on? Who does he look to for answers? President Obama replied with these words, "My ancestors are talking to me all the time. I hear their voices. They say, did you do enough? Did you risk what you should have risked on behalf of this cause, this issue, these people? Did you speak as truthfully as you could in those circumstances? Are you doing as much as you could right now when skies are aflame," which simply means when things are tough and hurting, in some cases sometimes heartbreaking. So I ask the question, are we doing enough? Are we willing to take risk on behalf of the causes that we have in front of us daily, the issues on behalf of the people? Are we speaking truthful as we could in the circumstances we find ourselves in? Are we doing as much as we can at this time, today, with the issues that we know and sometimes, at some times, is being described as disturbing? It was 3 telephone calls last week, and I put emphasis on them, and I have good reason to use that as my motivator tonight for my monologue. But before I get to, let me mention the telephone calls. It was 3 separate telephone calls. It wasn't the only telephone calls, but these 3 calls, when looked at in relevance to what is on our plate as a community. One caller said this. Pardon me. One caller ended up being cut off. I had to cut this particular caller off. He continued impugning a significant political personality, impugning their character without fact of truth to support his position. After giving him ample questions and time to give some support to what he's saying, he failed all the time. And I couldn't sit by and let a significant political personality's character be impugned on the night. That word impugn, I know I need to give the meaning of this word impugn, because it speaks to what drove me to protect the interests of the individual that was being impugned. To impugn means to attack, to challenge, or cast doubt on the truth, honesty, or character of someone or something. To impugn means to attack, challenge, or cast doubt on the truth, honesty, or character of someone or something. And from my vantage point, that was exactly what was happening. And not on my watch at Balance Matters will I ever knowingly allow that to happen. And I always try to give callers an opportunity to understand what's going on so they could reconsider and make another effort to make their point without disrespecting or hurting the individual or the circumstances, the issues. That was one caller that got my attention, and another caller had incorrect information about matters having to do with the case that's in the courts, having to do with the internal leadership challenge at the PLP. He gave some information that was incorrect. He formed an opinion. When corrected, the caller was not prepared to alter his opinion. Now, take in mind now, I'm not saying that that caller should have never had an opinion. But when it's brought to the attention of anybody that their opinion is based on incorrect information, that's a huge flag to put a halt on the continuance of the thoughts, the ideas, and the opinion of the individual. When incorrect information is being pointed out, we should want to reconsider what's the basis of our opinion. Other than that, that opinion is heavily flawed. And it appeared, and I stand to be corrected, that the caller did not indicate by his own words that he was willing to change his opinion. I found that to be very concerning, because that's not a good a practice in making good decisions. Lastly, caller declared he was a former prison officer of 30 plus years. In those years, he witnessed, if it wasn't 15 white people in jail in that 32 years at one time, or throughout his whole 30 plus years, that's all he saw. And half of those people, half of that 15 that he saw in 30 plus years were foreigners. Now, I do recall one time when I was doing some homework and I had to get some statistics up at the prisons during the time in which I was researching. There was 98, if my memory serves me well, 98% of the prisoners were blacks. And of the whites that were there, they were all foreigners at the time. That was during my research at one time, having to do with the prison services. So I could vouch safe that officer is speaking the truth about his experience. Not that I'm defending him or protecting him, but I believe that we should take that very seriously, because those numbers should bother us as to what's responsible for so many black people to be in prison. Most times. He went on to say this, the same caller said this, blacks are hurting each other. The killing is black on black. He says, he has a feeling that it's a black thing when we think about our hurt to one another. We have a tendency to hurt ourselves quicker than we hurt someone else. And we don't value ourselves enough to protect ourselves. Tonight, I'm hoping that we would indicate that we're living in a good time and we're willing to speak as we are or have been in the last 4 weeks. Because life is about relationships. And if we don't have good communication, our relationships are going to be reflecting exactly that. Poor communication, poor relationship. When we hear and think about these things that I just said, we should want to help each other to address those things and correct them, strengthen them, rather than weaken them. And tonight, I'm hoping that we could feel a commitment to each other because of our relationship. We're tied to each other. We have a group responsibility. We have a group soul. One of the social writers wrote it this way: because of our historical background, we hurt wherever we're found around the world because of how we've been conditioned as relates to mistreatment of ourselves. We've ended up mistreating ourselves because we were brutally mistreated and we lost value and respect for protection of ourselves because we didn't have a life of our own. We ended up having a life conditioned, controlled by the masters. And our value was diminished. And we lost a commitment to ourselves because we didn't have a good relationship with our own selves. We were property to be used in the way that the master wanted to be using us, not in our interest. We were not used to being managed for the best outcome of ourselves. We were managed for a good result of other people other than ourselves. Life is about relationships. One of the stories that I would say as often as I can because of what it's suggesting, when I think about how we've ended up and what we're struggling with when it comes around to wanting to identify misrepresentation of how we should be with one another. A friend of mine relayed a story that I'm certain will stay with me forever. The story had to do with this Portuguese person that I don't know if it was a working colleague of his or someone who he had a good relationship with, that he ended up having to share words of this nature, not to discredit the individual, but to make a point. My friend said this Portuguese colleague of his described the practice of black people as making a national sport out of chopping each other down at the knees. This Portuguese guy told his working colleague or his friend, I'm not sure what was the relationship, but it was good enough for them to speak very straight to one another. And the Portuguese person brought to his attention that he recognizes the practice of black people as being described as making a national sport out of chopping each other down at the knees. When one black person rises, the next black person chops him down or chops her down. And when that guy told me that story, I saw the hurt on his face. He said, my Portuguese friend wasn't hurting my feelings, you know, because he went on to say what seems to be the practice amongst his Portuguese family and group. And he said, most times it's quite the contrary amongst the Portuguese community. He said he couldn't understand why he saw this treatment amongst black people. And he brought it to the attention of his friend, his black friend. And according to the story that when it was relayed to me, he said he never thought that this Portuguese guy was insulting him. He said, man, he just don't understand why blacks seem to do that to one another. Well, we have a ghost of the past that's being studied by social reformers of what has been stripped from us that causes us to act unnatural sometimes. Why it is that we can't have progressive relationship to build networks for growth and progress, because we have been broken as a people for 400 odd years. A system that was intended to relegate our value, empty us, has left us with a lot of scars. When I think about something that was done, and every time I think about it, I try my best to hold myself. A principal of an elementary school in Bermuda. And I sometimes think, when I reflect on what I'm about to say now, leaders doing harm and maybe not be aware of the harm that they're doing. Because this particular principle of a elementary school, it's not no principal anymore, former principal of an elementary school at the time, openly made fun on radio of children's names that were not average colonial sounding names. He wanted to know what's going on. Why these, he went on to describe them as funny names. He wanted to know what's going on with these people that's naming their children all these strange names. This is a principal, a former principal of an elementary school. I hope that person was confronted, or he confronted himself after reflecting and corrected that. I pray to God that he did. But he needs to know how much was done when he made that comment, how it might have affected parents, if the children heard it, how it might have affected them. Because we have leaders who feared having our children be with names that sounded more ethnic, more African sounding, more Muslim sounding, because that's what has been happening in the last 50 odd years in Bermuda, you know. People that wants to declare some sort of return to identity, meaningful identity, they're making these types of changes in their lives. Some may not think it's necessary, but others do. Because where they are going, as far as their future, has a lot to do with what changes they're trying to make in the present. So, when I think about these few things that I just said, I say to you, dear listening audience, we have something to talk about that could take an inordinate amount of time because of how important it is. In preparing for this program tonight, I made it my business not to pick out one book to refer to anything other than my own feelings tonight. Because I'm no different than you, dear listening audience. We have things that we need to do better with in talking about and understanding better, so as rather than tear each other down or find ourselves with the wrong foundation in making decisions like selecting leaders in the country. I don't think it's any of us that's exempt from questioning what is our attitude when we think about our responsibility. Caller, you are on Balance Matters.
1: Good evening, Conrad. How are you?
0: I'm so thankful, ma'am.
1: Good. I'm listening to you talking about names.
0: Yes.
1: And I had this conversation the other day about how people are going back to more common names now.
0: Yes.
1: Someone was saying that in the conversation that I was having,
0: yes,
1: that names can affect whether you are picked out of a lineup for interviews. And I was saying that I don't think that's true, because there's people from all over the world with all different names. But that was the conversation that we were having. that a lot of people are going back to more common names.
0: You know, continue. Go ahead.
1: I'd like to share that with the audience because I'm wondering if it's true that some people are really turned on from an interview because of their name, their first name, or even second name.
0: Let me say this, my dear. I have a person that's near and dear to me, said to me years ago that they stayed away from giving an ethnic name or unusual sounding name to their children so they wouldn't be ostracized as they grow. Because they were in the element that was being done.
1: Yes, yeah.
0: They didn't just decide to do that. They feared that their children may have to pay a price because of how the name sounds. So they said they chose biblical names or common names that would be in the colonial echelon so as it wouldn't be so distinct and different from the environment that they came up in. They told me straight up they feared for their children. So they didn't. They made sure that none of their children had strange, and thus, according to how they said it now, because I don't like

0: time I went to her, she questioned my name. And I'm just saying, and the woman knew me because she had ways of treating me, because that's how often we were in front of each other. But she refused to want to call my name correctly or spell it without me telling her. So this particular teller, who was a younger person, was alongside of her one day when she went through her natural, normal thing, I should say. And the younger person leaned over to the window that I was at and said, "I remember your name," and she called the three names out that I have.
1: Was that Muslim name, yes, or your government,
0: yes,
1: name?
0: All my Muslim names. Yeah, all my names. Okay. Yeah, yes, mm-hmm. Yeah. My Muslim names. My mom. I kept my first name because of my mother. I wanted to honor my mother because she told me why she picked the name Crummel, and I didn't want to change that name for the respect I have for my mother. But all my other names, I changed, and I have three Muslim names: Mujahid Amin Shakir.
1: Okay.
0: Mujahid Amin Shakir, first name Crummel. She leaned over and called my three names and said to the lady, "I remembered you from the last time." And she wasn't even the one that took care of me. She was the one that was listening to the other lady. So my point being, I smiled. I didn't say much at all. I didn't need to. Because the young teller was saying she had the responsibility to remember my name, and she gave me the respect.
1: Respect.
0: She, look, I had no doubt in my mind. That's what she was trying to say to her colleague.
1: Right.
0: Out of respect, you should try harder to do better in remembering, because Mr. Shakir tells you all the time. So my point being that some of us, because of how we've been conditioned, I've witnessed people make fun of people's so-called strange-sounding names, man. And there is no way that someone should end up having to think that they should do that in order to communicate. So my question would be, what would be the state of mind for us to not want to correct that? And here I'm using as a reference a principal of a school took that position and said, these unusual names, strange sounding names, funny names. This is a leader.
1: You hear people say that when they're standing in an audience and they have to introduce children, and they say, "Now let me try to figure out how to say this funny name or strange name."
0: Yeah.
1: I have heard that. Yeah.
0: I've heard it so often. It's really annoying me. Why? Because look, it's a book that I have, and one of the chapters is talking about a people that's making progress. A people in progress. What he was suggesting to the reader, that we have some things we need to correct because of how much is harmful to us as a people. Not that we chose to be harmful to each other. We've ended up being harmful to each other. And because of that harm, the longer we are living, we are being stifled when we don't remove these harmful habits. So every now and then, like for instance, the NAACP, right? The National Association of Colored People, right? This particular writer said, he donates to them every year because of what he knows the reason was of why that foundation was started. He said he's hoping one day that the black community would arrive at a point where they wouldn't need to have an association like that. An association of colored people.
1: Right.
0: Now, why? Because when an ethnic group of people are fulfilling their roles to each other,

0: other. They don't need to have an association to guide them.
1: They shouldn't have to.
0: That's right.
1: It's like the Black Panthers or the group of Muslims.
0: Yes.
1: That got together during Malcolm X.
0: Yes.
1: Time.
0: Yes.
1: Yeah.
0: You know. So.
1: People change in their names. A lot of people changed their names because they said they was the white man, the name that the white man had given them, and they wanted to relate to their own people.
0: Yes,
1: so they changed their name.
0: Because the ownership of a name was a property. It was the property of the master. So their first evidence of wanting to reclaim their own, they gave the master back his name.
1: Yeah.
0: So that's one of the reasons why. Now, for someone to say yes or no to that, that's not what I'm dealing with. That's the reason why people done things. I think that deserves to be respected.
1: Mm-hmm. Mm-hmm.
0: Respected. Now, in this idea of people that's progressing, he asked the question, look at any other nationality that you could think of worldwide and name how many of them need to come together to have meetings to decide how they're going to move as a nation. Name one. And he said, you can't name one. You know why? Because no other nation has been disturbed as a people of identity, of tradition, custom, religion, way of life. No other people has been stripped of that other than those who was under slavery. No other people has had that done to them. So they didn't need to come up with all these different types of groups to try to get themselves back together.
1: Right.
0: Because they never had a reason to be separate. They didn't have the separation. And this is what we as a people must at least consider. Because some of these things that we seem to do to one another, as much as we sincerely are trying to move the needle and improve our lives, and I believe so, many of us mean well, but some of us have ended up with bad behavior, bad practices, and we need some time to look at some of these practices and decide if it's worth holding on to or making a correction.
1: Mm-hmm.
0: And this is why I say there is a great day we're living in for us to talk about these things for the sake of wanting to apply what's best. Because we do have some habits that's just self-destructive.
1: Well, if you recognize that if we have these talks and we recognize that we have this problem, then we could correct it. But if you're moving in a way where you're not even acknowledging that you have a problem, because if you don't acknowledge you have a problem, you just continue to behave the same way.
0: Yes.
1: So these conversations are good to have. But I'll continue to listen to you off air.
0: Thank you very much, my dear. Appreciate your contribution. The number is 297-1027. We're talking Balance Matters. Are we doing enough? Are we willing to take risk? Corley on Balance Matters.
2: Good evening, Brother Cromwell.
0: Good evening to you too, sir.
2: Audience.
0: Good evening to you too.
2: You brought up something, and I've listened to the prison officer when he was on, right?
0: Yeah, yes.
2: The time that he was on. Here's something that I don't like to touch, but I'm going to do very carefully.
0: Yes.
2: We talk about the percentage of white people in our jail cells, and I'll take this avenue. Years ago, there was a craft going through the Bermuda water.
0: Yes.
2: Customs went out. They were not coming to Bermuda, but they were in Bermuda waters, and for some reason, I don't know if they got a tip, but they actually went on board this vessel, found drugs. I don't say allegedly, seemingly for legality, in my opinion, but it was a news story on the front page. I won't say time, year, whatever. People know, they'll remember. Guns, different currencies, loads of drugs. The boat was seized. The person was brought into local waters, arrested, put into remand. But you never heard nothing come out of it in the court. You never heard a case, nothing. Now, a lot of my family members, in the former lifestyles, we know everything that moves in this country, when it moved, where it moved. I'll leave it there, but here's the deal. When you go around to these private schools and you see students there that are caught on school campus, and we've had several cases down through the years, and even regardless if it's a small amount of drugs or a larger quantity, because some kids were selling in the school. You never see in the light of day those children or those young teens being presented in the court. What is my point? The prison officer, I'm sure, can speak to this, and maybe he will go a different route than I do. The question needs to be asked, why are we so penalized and targeted as a people in the black community when it comes to the drug industry, when the greatest importers allegedly are white folks? And let me tell you, I'll say it again very cautiously. I say stuff on public airwaves all the time and on voice notes. And I say there's a person years ago when the Newport to Bermuda race will come in here, allegedly, and I say allegedly just to protect me and the radio show, a certain craft comes into Bermuda, and Bermuda police boat can't go nowhere near that craft. What am I saying? Where's my point? Bermuda has to wake up and ask yourself, when did you ever see a white person go to court for massive drugs? Early one. Only one, and his own parents got locked up for him. And then he ended up getting locked up, and I'm sure people would know who exactly I'm talking about. But you've never seen another white person in this country be prosecuted and go to jail from the court. And one drug dealer, he skipped the island, and he came from Pembroke. And I'll say people know exactly who I'm talking about, and he was in legality. He was in judiciary. Now, why am I saying all that? Because Bermuda has to wake up. As a black people, we've been so penalized, and we've been so ostracized, and we have been put the hammer over the head. But our counterparts, you never see nothing happen to them. And it will continue to do so, because even though you have a progressive Labor Party government that's in power, has been for 28 years come November 9th, minus one term, they still don't have no power, and they've never been in power, and they never will be in power. Let me tell you how I can tell you that. Because those who have the deep pocket, PLP, allegedly still have to answer to, and they still do to this day. Crummell, I thank you for your time.
0: Have a good evening. The number is 2971027 for Talking Balance Matters. When we refer to governments, one thing that we must keep in mind, the governments have changed hands over the years. And the judiciary and the police department is not in the hands of the government. It's in the hands of the governor. So when it comes around to certain matters, I'm not so prepared to want to look at the governments without looking at the structure of those who have the colonial powers according to the colonial system. Caller, you're on Balance Matters.
3: Hello.
0: Yes, good evening. You're on Balance Matters.
3: How you doing?
0: Yes, good evening.
3: Yeah, I'd like to say the reason that we have so much problems in Bermuda is because Bermuda is a racist country. It's always been a racist country from the beginning right up until now. And yes, the black people are victims to the system. Yes. And I'm had enough, and mm-hmm. a lot of people, black just like me, that mm-hmm. had enough yes. and want change.
0: Yes.
3: It's 2026. People are waking up all over the world and asking for equal rights and justice. And I'm asking for that in Bermuda.
0: Mm-hmm.
3: Enough is enough. We're not stupid. This has been going on for century after century. Black people are tired. And I'm asking all Bermuda, wake up and get rid of this government. We have people out there that are lost. We have people that are sleeping all over the place. And enough is enough. Wake up, Bermuda. Please wake up. And that's all I have to say for now. Thank you very much.
0: Thank you for your contribution. Too. Have the rest of a great evening. Call, the number is 297-1027. We're talking Balance Matters. When we think about relationships, there is personal responsibility that comes with relationships. Oftentimes, I ask us to consider in the line of responsibility, where do we place the government in our lives? Where does the government fit in our lives? Calling on Balance Matters.
4: How you doing, Cromwell?
0: I'm thankful, man.
4: One of the very few myself that'll call and put my neck out on the line. Maybe it's helpful to lose everything materially, so I'll speak up.
0: Yes.
4: So I don't think race is a massive problem in Bermuda.
0: Yes.
4: Like the people have said, it's been a massive problem.
0: Yes.
4: And now with the Black Party that formed to fight racism,
0: yes.
4: they are now the government.
0: Yes.
4: Which puts them in a very precarious situation. I listen to this radio talk show daily. Who sponsors this show now?
0: Mm-hmm.
4: White people. Yeah, very wealthy. White people. The people who blacks would like to say are the problem. So it gets very, very, very, very, very tricky because I want to improve my life and you want to improve your life. And it takes money. And money is the root of all evil. Or let me explain it like this from my perspective of being a 9-generation Bermudian, black and white. I don't look black now. But many whites and Portuguese think I'm black with my views. I've lost everything materially for having these views through being raised in my 9 generations without no male relative ever coming to my house. So I'm not politically devoted to any one group. I have a Canadian mother, and she too would like to think she came here and make Bermuda a better place. So would the English cop. So would the Japanese chef. So is as well the Jamaican labor on the job site or the Jamaican that owns the restaurant. So it gets real, real, real tricky. And if I had to use what little brain I've got onto why the PLP is in the predicament it's in, back in the day, the one thing the UBP or the white people couldn't do is grow this economy because the opposition said, nah, you're not leaving us behind. Oh, we're going to bring in two foreigners and they're going to create 2 jobs for Bermudians. And the PLP or the blacks, whatever you want to call it, were totally against that. Do you see where we are today? I know a guy named Corey Butterfield said, this is like ultimate dreamland for the UBP. Well, the PLP is falling apart, so I can come to the conclusion, even though they've been in power, this is not dreamland for them. And what did transpire with this money? There's been no shortage of money. You hear that from all the PLP and all the books are perfect now. They've always been perfect if you listen to the PLP leaders. There's been no problem. The union says it's shorter workers as to why the country's falling apart. We've brought in all this foreign labor, right? Blue-collar workers. Upset the wages of blue-collar workers. Not the union people. So it's okay, right? It's that other group. It's the division of the, let's say, what I see now. So I'm on a job site tonight, and lately the Jamaicans have been very, well, not lately, the last quite a few years. I speak to them, and I'm like, man, I don't know if independence is probably the right thing. My country's been struggling so much, and I'm a proud from you. I just don't know. And my Jamaican people, you are crazy. What? You don't want no Jamaican? My mama's Canadian. You don't want no independence? The English police thought, you don't want any independence? Union, right? Canadians, union, independent? Azores, unionized place, union? You got to be joking. So at the end of the day, there's a guy by the name of Lodro Robinson. I guess you guys know him more than me, but I listened, and he had his story. And he based a lot of issues way back on the run, left the country because of the problem of race. But he's now come back to the conclusion, and it's probably because we do have the government now. It is majority black. We've had a boom in blue-collar working industries that the PLP would have never, never in their wildest dreams ever allowed to happen under a UPP. And we're wondering why there's a division. So I venture to say money and the UBP way, right, has always been and told us from the beginning of time, if we bring in these people, we will create jobs. If we bring in these people, we will create jobs. And they were held to the fire almost to where there would be no growth. And now we've got all people doing everything for us. And life should be really great, isn't it? I know the wealthy, it should be great. At home care, grass gets cut cheap, construction gets done. So this guy, Lodro Robinson, said patriotism. Now, as hard as it might want to be for so many people,
0: could you make your point? Could you make your point? Because the caller said was trying to get through. Make your point.
4: Cool. I think at that point there, I said enough. You can have a great evening.
0: Let me say this. I wasn't trying to rush you off. I just wanted you to sort of be more hasty.
4: I can't be long, Cromwell, as you know, Cromwell. I could go on.
0: I appreciate
4: you. I am probably the only white guy that calls this station, right?
0: I appreciate your contribution.
4: Yeah, man.
0: Really your boyfriend just much.
4: Died, right? So it's a very small thing, and I appreciate it, because I could go on, and I'll save for another day.
0: Yeah, thank you, Connie.
4: Appreciate it, mate.
0: Likewise. Have the rest
4: thank
0: of a great
4: you,
0: evening.
4: Proud to be Bermudian, right?
0: Yeah, likewise, man.
4: Patriotism all the way, man.
0: Likewise. Cool. Thank you. The number is 2971027. We're talking Balance Matters. It's no disrespect or not understanding when we look at the different levels of perspective that people have in wanting to right some wrongs. And I know that it's important for us to listen to each other and understand what it is that we have as concerns. And when we hear those concerns, that's worthy of our respect. I don't think we should brush across them that quickly. The line seems to be slowing up. I'm going to play a little bit of music here. We're going to have a musical interlude, and hopefully you'll see fit to want to contribute to Balanced Matters. Before I close, I want to go to music. I want you to reflect on these questions, and you'll have to come back. I'll come back to the lines after I play this music. Are we doing enough? Are we willing to take risk on behalf of the cause or the issues and the people? Are we speaking as truthful as we would in the circumstances we see ourselves in? Are we doing enough at this point in time? As I say, right now, whilst we seem to have some disturbing issues on our plate,

0: Yes, that was Gregory Porter. The number is 297-1027. We're talking Balance Matters. Caller, you on Balance Matters?
1: Yes, Assalamu alaikum. How are you, Kwamo?
0: Walaikum assalam. I'm thankful, man.
1: Good, good, good. I'm listening to your show, and I caught it by chance. And I see a topic, and I just want to say just maybe one or two things.
0: Yes.
1: So I can, and I need to put, use a concrete example in what I'm going to say. In some ways, it doesn't matter. Well, it does matter, but it doesn't really matter what the leader is or who the leader is. It comes down to what is their strategy. When you start to look at the people, you had a caller in who's a tradesman and so on, and you look at people and look at the economy and so on, what is the strategy that's going to bring about the kind of people, the kind of human being that you're talking about, the individual that's industrious, understands himself, has purpose, and is indeed functional? What mechanism brings that about? Now, I'm going to give a concrete example. Back in 1968-69, this is probably the year when we were probably graduating from high school.
0: Yes.
1: The following year, 1969, the King Edward Memorial Hospital was being built, right? It was built. And it was built by Public Works Department. Okay? I want to say that. This with purpose, because it was built by a Public Works Department. It wasn't built by any private company. It was built by the Public Works Department. They did everything. And why I knew it? Because I worked for Public Works Department.
0: Mm-hmm.
1: I had come out of tech and going to Public Works. When at that time, Public Works had offices on Reed Street, had a lumber yard on Reed Street, at Frostbeck had a lumber yard, and Bennett Bay had a lumber yard, and so on. So it had that. But what we had also was training, apprenticeships, and this, that, and the other. But not only that, there was telephone company, there was Belco, there was Bermuda Motors, Ford Motors. All these were tied to a training, apprenticeship thing, which stimulated the economy. But primary of this was Public Works. Now, the Public Works is a public institution. It's earned, it should be presumably earned by Bermudians, and it is also capable of fostering trades and training people. One of the biggest things that the government has and will continue to have is capital project. It needs to maintain its schools, it needs to maintain its building programs, it needs to do all these type of things. Yet what we've done is we have destroyed public, or let public works go into destruction while we built up private companies and private individuals. I will say to you tomorrow, if it was a capital project, you're going to find one or two individuals, some of them probably close to cabinet, looking at doing the project privately. When, in fact, the capital project, if there's anything that can rebuild your trades, is a capital project.
0: Mm-hmm.
1: And if there's any company that can actually rebuild your, or as a function, rebuild your tradesmen, is going to be Public Works Department. So the question would be, why wouldn't it be a case that the Public Works doesn't take on the capital projects for the foreseeable future?
0: Mm-hmm.
1: And use the capital projects and the training of all the labor and everything out in that, in those capital projects, and then between now and next 15 years, you'll probably build a generation that can be tradesmen, or could be reliable tradesmen, and that is self-produced. If you continue on the same model, where you have a lot of private individuals go get this and the other, they may profit, they will profit, but the country would lose, and the people would lose. And you'd have a further erosion of generations of tradesmen.
0: Mm-hmm.
1: And if it's bad now, it'd be worse later.
0: Mm-hmm.
1: So I would say to you, could you ask the question about what the world has done in that? And also, you asked the point about, well, what do you think about the issue of leadership right now? And I'll say to you, you know, actually, I'm not a favor of any individual that's currently running, right? Not really. I would say that I think the country needs a change. We need a change. But if it would appear to me that the one side is in right now, wants to remain in, and it would seem to want to remain in to keep things as they are, which is a steady, slow decline. So I would favor change, even for change's sake, only because I believe it may be a possibility that there could be a change of strategy as well. But if there's a change of leadership and no change of strategy, then it doesn't matter who's there. It doesn't matter. You can put whatever team there, whatever premier, whatever minister. If they follow the same procedure right now, the same attrition would continue.
2: So let me say this before you go. Are you saying that the two people, because the PRP is government and they're going to be government for the next couple of years, are you saying that the two people that's up for leadership, neither one of them has the ability to come up with a strategy that you have on your mind?
1: Okay, no, I'll say this. I would say that if neither one of them had the strategy that I'm having in my mind, that nobody would work. Now, in terms of the two in place, I think, and we know who they are. There's Jason Haven and Curtis Dickerson.
2: Yeah, that's the only two that's good enough for leadership.
1: It's only the only two people there. So, but in my particular view,
2: yes,
1: Jason Haven is following the lead of David Burke.
2: Okay.
1: Right? To me, he seems to be a surrogate of David Burke. That's me. That's my perception.
2: Okay.
1: So he would follow the same trend of what Mr. Burke is doing, and which was the same trend that Dr. Brown did. That's the same. It's the same trend, the same trajectory. During Dr. Brown's era, I can tell you, during that era, there, the diminution of tradesmanship, Bermudian went out the door, completely out the door, right? Even more so. So that is going on and on and on and on, right? So I would say Dixon could. He's a different character. I think he could be probably persuaded to do what is proper. I wouldn't say to you that he has the what I would call the aggression or the push to move in another direction, because he's a conservative, he's very contemplative, and so on. So, you know, whatever he would do would be measured. But if he doesn't take this type of direction, then whatever he does, if it continues where it is, he would fail also.
2: Okay. Thank you for that clarity. Appreciate it.
1: Yeah.
2: Thanks a lot. Have the rest of a great evening.
1: Thank you. Thank you.
2: The number is 297-1027. We're talking Balanced Matters.
3: Good evening, Brother Kwamo. Good evening, Bermuda.
2: Good evening to you, too.
3: Assalamu alaikum.
2: Wa alaikum assalam.
3: A number of things have been said tonight. I just want to give my two cents, and 5 points. Okay, first, it isn't just a party matter. Whoever wins becomes premier. A few hundred delegates are choosing the leader for 64,000 people. That's how the Westminster system works. And it's legitimate, but it means that every Bermudian has a stake in the process being clean and trusted. The Gazette made this point itself when it said, arguing that the outcome affects the whole island and not simply an internal PLP matter. The second point I want to make is regarding the rift. I want to talk about the process, not the personalities. I'm not here to tell the PLP members who to vote for. What matters is that the rules are clear, applied fairly, and set before the game starts, not during it. That's true for any institution, whether it's a party, a regulatory body, or a church committee. When people stop trusting the process, they stop trusting the result. Both candidates have said something similar, which I give to their credit. Haywood said that once the contest ends, there should be no separate camps. And Dickerson argued that party rules belong to the institution and protect everyone, and not any single candidate or leader. My third point is the paradox. The government is richer, but the people feel poorer. This is my argument, that the government says that 2026-27 budget, projects a $472 million surplus and repays $605 million in debt, cutting gross debt by 18%. Meanwhile, a 2026 index ranked Bermuda the most expensive place in the world to live, about 24% above New York City. Both things are true at once. The Treasury is in its best shape in a generation, largely because of the corporate income tax from international business. But the families in Somerset and St. David's, they don't feel that surplus. They feel rent, groceries, and a big power bill. Number four, my fourth point. We have to be fair to both sides of the economic argument. The government's case is this. Burt has said that economic progress should show up as a real benefits in people's daily lives. And the budget cut payroll taxes and duties on essentials. The opposition's case, it argues that without the corporate income tax windfall, the government's record would have meant another fiscal crisis. And it says that international business jobs grew by 1,040 jobs since 2017, while 1,248 non-international business jobs were lost. The honest question isn't which party is right. It's this. We have a windfall now. Are we using it to build an economy where young Bermudians outside of international business have a future, or just to cushion the pain for a little while? Mm-hmm. And my last point is this. Mm-hmm. It was mentioned, where does the government fit in our lives? And my opinion is this. Governments can't make us a community. It can't. Its job is to keep the lights on, the schools working, the books balanced, and the rules for every citizen fair. But it can't raise our children, care for our elderly neighbor, or teach our young people to respect each other. That's on us, families. Mm-hmm. Churches, clubs, and neighborhoods.
2: Yes.
3: When we expect government to do everything, we're disappointed. When we expect it to do nothing, the vulnerable fall through the cracks.
2: Mm-hmm.
3: The job is to hold our leaders to the things only they can do, and to do the rest ourselves. That's mm-hmm. my opinion. Have a good night. God bless Bermuda.
2: Could you stay on the line for 1 second, please?
3: Sure.
2: First of all, I appreciate the comprehensive presentation you just gave. Left me with thought. Do you think that we're saying enough to each other about personal responsibility?
3: No, I think that conversation is people. A lot of people are afraid to have that personal conversation, one on one, even father to son, mother to daughter, sister to sister, siblings, etc.
2: Yes,
3: we're afraid to have that. We're afraid to tell people that we know are not accepting responsibility, that they need to grow up and accept responsibility.
2: Yes.
3: I don't think we're having that frank conversation.
2: Yeah.
3: I think it should, and it doesn't have to be finger pointing. It's all about building each other up. We share where we see, you know, our friends and families can improve and believe it there. You know, but if we don't, you know, if you don't tell a friend that's got a booger in his nose, he's going to walk around looking stupid, isn't he?
2: Yes.
3: So,
2: yes.
3: So that's my opinion, yes.
2: I thank you. Thank you very much for that response and your contribution.
3: Thank you. Have a good evening.
2: You do likewise.
3: And good evening, Bermuda.
2: The number is 297-1027. We're talking Balanced Matters. Caller, you're on Balanced Matters.
4: Good evening, Brother Fumble.
2: Yes, good evening to you, too.
4: I've just tuned in probably to the last 20 minutes, but I've just heard the last two callers.
2: Yes.
4: And I think both of them brought quite a bit to the table in terms of knowledge, history. The first caller that I heard, which was two callers ago, he was speaking how, for instance, the hospital was built by Rockford Engineering. I said, what? It was built by Rockford Engineering.
2: Yes.
4: It just sounded so foreign to me, but it's in our history. It's in our history. And that's something that needs to be spoken to historically, because it's something to be proud of. Because when you look at Rockford Engineering, you know, which is regarded as the blue-collar worker entity, government, any Rockford Engineering person that heard the brothers say that, and I've been a part of that, the Rockford Engineering, not in talk specifically, that made me proud.
2: Yes.
4: Because It seems now that that if Rockford Engineering was challenged with such a feat, you know, people would say no way it's gonna happen. You know, and I take no pleasure in saying that. Right? But that shows the importance of history of what we've done, but also what we're capable of. Right? Now, I served in the BIU many years as a shop steward in different locations, right? And I recall, for instance, when the union was embarking on its building project, which stands on Union Street now, right? The big addition, because, you know, before they were across the street in the parking lot, right? Don Donald Street.
2: Yes.
4: Right?
2: Yes.
4: And they built the massive building that's now on Union Street. Right? So, at that time, the BIU had a strong construction industry branched. They were strong. You know, entrenched in the community. Right? So, I approached one of the senior members of the union. I said, well, look, who's going to build this, who's going to build this, this dream? You know, and I'm not trying to, it's an honorable dream for workers to have a massive building as they're now. Right? And I was told that a mom, I forget the name of the place, it just slipped my mind. So I said, well, don't we have a strong construction division? I'd rather use the word brands, because division has its has its repercussions.
2: Okay.
4: And I don't think I was taken serious with it. The construction workers were one of the strongest aspects of the union at that time. You know, the pension plan, everything, et cetera. You know? And I thought personally, especially after hearing how Rockford Engineering built the hospital, why couldn't the members, because most of the construction come out of, well, maybe private enterprises, private contractors as well. But possibly a lot of them are working in engineering. So why we couldn't build our own union and save millions of dollars? You see? I mean, when you look back at Bermuda 50 years ago, it wasn't the banks that built Bermuda. It was groups of tradesmen. It was groups of tradesmen that built each other's houses. You had to get up to wall plate before you go to the bank, and even going to the bank then, you weren't guaranteed to get a loan. So when you look at the foundational culture of the working class, at least, or specifically, And at that time, you know, economically depraved in the sense that, you know, you couldn't get access to the agencies that would give you money or lend you money, right? You used to earn labor. You used to earn labor to break ground, to buy blocks, to go over your neighbor's house or your friend's house on the weekend and lay a few blocks. Right? So, we were doing that. So I'm saying, well, how come we couldn't build a union building? But anyway, also as a shop steward, I tried to advocate that we working in government, in the blue-collar workers, in the blue-collar section, meaning working engineering parks, et cetera, right? That we work for ourselves. And I remember one time mentioning that to a previous deceased now, AMP. You saw me working for Park. I said, oh, you're working in government? And I said, well, I'm working for myself. He looked at me. I said, yeah, I'm working for myself. Because I am government. The citizen is government. Especially the ones, I guess, well, the ones that elect the government specifically, but even those that don't elect the government, they're still the citizens of the country. They still can have a voice. Now, you can be politically partial if you like, but citizens have a voice. And let me say this here again. I don't consider myself a consumer. I consider myself a citizen first. Because I find consumers to be relegating, like, to a buying machine. I'm not a buying machine. I'm a citizen. I have more responsibilities than purchase.
2: But I hear your point, and I hear it clearly. When we reflect on change, right, what's changing, I recall was the caller mentioned that the hospital was built in 68, 69, around that time.
4: Right.
2: He said,
4: 68.
2: Yes. And when I think about what was going on at the same time was a change in Bermuda of international business. That was beginning at the same time. It wasn't as flourishing, but it had started, because I could recall that the Honorable Sir John Swan and his colleagues got on television and was talking about having a second arm, because hospitality was their first arm.
4: Yeah.
2: And then international business was supposed to be in a growth that would give us strength as a government, as a country. I remember that. I never forgot that. I also remember the conversation that said that international business grew so much that it was making more money than the hospitality was bringing in. So I mentioned that to say what? There has been changes taking place. I'm wondering, in light of management, did we monitor change to have effective management? Because there is such a thing as not being able to manage something if you haven't monitored it correctly. If you're not monitoring something correctly, you're going to have a problem managing it, because you don't know what you're dealing with. So I'm wondering, in the equations that you all have done such a fantastic job reflecting on tonight, it's important for us to bring into the account what changes came about to have what we have today. Like, for instance, I go to garages, I see more foreign faces in garages than I've ever seen before. I look at the people that are building, the workers that's on construction sites. Man, it's a lot of foreign construction people in Bermuda, man. So does the Bermudian have an interest in wanting to be in the construction field? Or have they been told that they're not needed, not wanted in the construction field? We need to answer that. Because someone just can't be brought in and replace a Bermudian. And I've heard on many occasions, when the request for a Bermudian is put out there, there is none coming forward, or not enough. So in light of these types of things to be considered, do we have the answers to these questions when they're being asked? As far as what's changing and why?
4: Yeah, I think that's a cool question. And of course, I guess depending on your which lens you're looking through, the answers between different people would vary.
2: Yes.
4: Right?
2: Yes.
4: But in addition to these, what you just said, now getting back to the brother that spoke about Reckon Engineering building the hospital, right? Now, at that time in the private sector, you had a vibrant apprenticeship scheme, like, say, at that time, Ford Motors on Church Street.
2: Yes.
4: I know a lot of my friends that worked there, electricians, they became mechanics. Guy that fixes my car now, he worked there, and whatever the case may be. And 65, of course, was, as I sort of interpreted it, the disturbance at Balco. So there's a paradox going on there, because we've got to look at history. You know, you can have a vision for tomorrow, but you got to go back before you got to go back, bring that forward to where you are now in the present, because the present is where everything is happening right now. And like you said, what changes brought us to where we are? Right, so I'm saying it was a paradox going on back then, because you had Braxton Engineering building the hospital. Private sectors had a lot of apprenticeship schemes, weren't just Ford Motors. It was all over in for instance, the mechanical, car repair industry, and whatever the case may be. And but at the same time, you had workers that wanted to be unionized. And perhaps Balco is a classic example of that. And even though it had perhaps that historical fact may have perhaps produced some unintended consequences, right? The undercurrent of it all is that it helped to, well, one thing, it increased the membership of BIU. And they're in another paradox, because the BIU never gained entrance to, they never gained foot in Balco. They actually didn't get the membership. They didn't get the floor, what they call it, the subfloor. They didn't achieve that. But the social ramifications of that scenario put shockwaves through the community, and one, people saw the need and the strength in joining a union, and those that were resisting unionism also saw the strength in it. They also saw the strength in it. So, in one sense, like, because I say, well, you know, we're still a colony, and colonialism is not what, you know, what we want, not even what the world wants. It's colonialism, right? But there were some things happening that seemed to me to be positive back then. Russian Engineering built the hospital. That was us. We were apprentices. We were in various garages. We were learning trades.